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3: 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I have

0: And for adults with type 2 diabetes and known heart disease, Jardiance can lower the risk of cardiovascular death too. 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
5: Yeah, what's going on, everybody? I am Stryker, and welcome to the best part of your weekend, or the worst part, I don't know. This is Out of Order, the only countdown show in the world that plays the top 20 songs totally at random. Last week, Bedroom Posters by Yellow Card and Good Charlotte hit number one. Will they be on top again today? You're going to find out. I've also got new music from Miles Smith, plus from Dirty Heads, Jared Watson will be stopping by as we kick it all off with the number 12 song from The Strokes. Going Shopping is...

The third biggest song in the nation belongs to those guys, Young the Giant. Different Kind of Love is out of order, and I'm Stryker. So besides the top 20 songs, I love putting the best new music on your radar, like the latest from Dead Poets Society. These guys are loud, heavy, and awesome. The new tune is called Sinner Systems. Dead Poets Society.

0: Last weekend, they were at the Welcome to Rockville Festival. Today, they're on Out of Order. What a great weekend for Dead Poets Society. Come on now. That was called Sinner Systems. Not in the top 20 yet, just a bonus. My name is Ted Stryker on the way. You got Sublime and Muse and new Miles Smith on Out of Order.
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only there was a countdown show on the radio committed to playing the coolest new music, amazing artist interviews, and the top 20 songs totally at random. Oh, wait, this is the show Out of Order. Thanks for listening. It is Stryker. Hey, that was Sublime, Until the Sun Explodes, in at number 4, and now a chart debut with a song that I really love. This is called Self-Aware from Temp.

Muse absolutely rule. There is so much noise from just three dudes. Be With You is the sixth biggest song in the nation on this show. The best show in the history of radio, out of order. I am Stryker, so excited to bring you something new from Miles Smith. This is a guy who was on the charts for a very long time. Stargazing You and I Stargazing. Also, Nice to Meet You. The new one is called Hold Me in the Dark. This is Miles Smith on Out of Order.

0: Not on our chart yet, but I bet it will be soon. Today, Hold Me in the Dark from Miles Smith is a bonus on Out of Order. That's the name of the show. My name is Stryker. On the way, Papa Roach and Somber. 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The answer coming up soon on Out of Order.
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Coming in at number 16, wake up calling from Papa Roach on Out of Order. It is Stryker. Breaking news here. There's been a change at the top of our chart. Last week, Bedroom Posters from Yellow Card and Good Charlotte was number one. Today, it slips to number two on Out of Order.

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Thanks for listening. Same time, same place every weekend. And I'm Stryker. Next up, this is a singer-songwriter who we've been loving for years now. His name is Michigander. Incredible lyrics, super catchy tunes. He has a new album that drops in July. The song, Freaking Out, from Michigander, is

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0: The Last Dinner Party, number 14 with Count the Ways. And I'm Stryker, joined now by one of my favorite dudes. You know him from Dirty Heads. Jared Watson is here. We've talked about it before, man. Take us back to the beginning. How did things get started for Dirty Heads? Was it you and Duddy in high school?
1: Yeah, I was at a house party. My older brother is friends with Duddy's older brother. Went to a house party. Duddy was playing on a cassette tape these raps, these like Weird Al Yankovic raps. They were hilarious.
0: Okay.
1: They're about off in the bathtub, guns that shot like typical 15-year-old, like, all, you know, all we cared about was Wu-Tang at the time. Like, all we cared about was Wu-Tang Clan. So, like, we made this, like, faux, like, fake Wu-Tang Clan group. There was, like, 12 of us. We'd go to Duddy's house, soundproof garage. We would write these ridiculously absurd 15-year-old offensive raps, right?
0: Wow.
1: And they were hilarious.
0: Yes.
1: They were so dumb and so bad. And then people just stopped showing up. And then it was just me and Duddy and, like, a keyboard and a guitar and, like, his recording stuff. And we were just, like, we keep going. And then we were, like, you're pretty good at these. And he's like, you're good at these too. And, like, started, like, kind of taking raps and, like, just learning verses from other MCs and stuff like that, and then playing off of them and, like, pretty much just not plagiarizing, but taking the cadence and putting my own, like, words and, like, being like, okay, I don't have to do this now. And then, like, that's when I started being like, man, I think I can write raps on my own. And then so we started just writing songs on our own, and it was like a song called Antelope, a song called I Got No Time, that was like our first two songs that we wrote that were on this thing called the Dirty Demo that we put out, and our fans still want us to play those songs.
0: Wow.
1: And we were 16 at the time.
0: Oh my God.
1: Yeah. So it literally started in Duddy's garage, like in his soundproof garage that his dad built.
0: Jared from Dirty Heads is with me, Stryker. Jared, you mentioned listening to rappers in the early days. When I think of multiple vocalists like Dirty Heads, like you guys, I think Beastie Boys, Cypress Hill, even Linkin Park. Am I on the right path?
1: 100%. Yeah. I mean, it mainly was Beastie Boys, right? Like, that was it. Like, we knew it was Beastie Boys, Sublime. You know, Wu-Tang Clan had so many members. There was another group called Boot Camp Click that was from the East Coast. They had a bunch of members. Far Side.
0: Oh, yeah.
1: Like,
0: the Far Side.
1: We loved Far Side. That's like one of my favorite, you know, groups and albums of all time. So, yeah, like, we knew that there was something cool, and even Slightly Stupid. You know, they're a little bit older, but they were still around when we were playing. We're like, dude, two singers, that's cool. Two
0: yes.
1: different voices, that's cool.
0: Right.
1: You know, like, there's just something about those duos, like, even in comedy, movies, whatever, that there's something kind of special because you get two different voices, two different ideas, two different vibes. So, yeah, it just felt really natural, and definitely Beastie Boys and Sublime, and the fact
0: so
1: that you could
0: cool.
1: blend a lot of stuff. And,
0: right.
1: you know, even Chester and Mike and Linkin Park, like, they were blending genres, but they were doing it in a correct way, in my personal opinion. It wasn't
0: totally.
1: So confusing, you know? There's ways that you can do it where you're so confused. Like, what is this band? You know, how many different music genres are going to play
0: yes.
1: each song? And I'm just confused. Like, but if you
0: right.
1: can do, if you can blend them cohesively, and come up with a new sound, that's exciting.
0: Dirty Heads will be hitting the road with 311 for a huge summer tour. Meanwhile, your song, One of Those Days, Dirty Heads, in at number 11. Jared, thanks so much for hanging out with me, man, on Out of Order.
1: Thank you, brother.
2: Yeah.

0: That's a chart debut right there. Pretty exciting. Let Jutes know. J-U-T-E-S, Jutes. It Takes Two, number 20 on Out of Order. And I'm Stryker. Thanks for hanging out with me every weekend as I play you the best music and the best artist interviews on the way. Well, the interviews are pretty good, I guess. On the way, we got tunes from 3 Days Grace, Weezer, and the latest from Noah Kahan as Out of Order rolls on.
1: 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That ticket? 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

That song right there makes me want to skate around a roller rink wearing spandex. Enjoy the image. Starlight from Cannons is in at number 17. And I'm Stryker, Ted Stryker, Instagram. Slide in those DMs anytime. Everything on this show is done out of order. So we go from the 17th biggest song to the 5th biggest song. Here's Weezer with Bethany from Best Coast. Go away.

That song is 12 years old and now the fifth biggest song in the nation. What an amazing story. Go Away, Weezer on Out of Order. It went viral 7-8 weeks ago, and now it is on the charts and may hit number one soon. Congrats, Weezer. I am Stryker. Let's play something from Noah Kahan. This dude's on an incredible run. You know songs like Stick Season and Dial Drunk, The Great Divide. This is the latest called Doors from Noah Kahan. Not on the countdown yet. It's a bonus on Out of Order. I grew up.

0: That dude right there, Noah Kahan, is selling out stadiums all across America. That's his latest called Doors on Out of Order. I'm Stryker. Coming up, music from Death Cab for Cutie. Plus, Mike D from the Beastie Boys dropped his debut solo single, and I'm going to play it for the Stryker 420 next.
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2: 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It is something special from Mike D. From the Beastie Boys, the Rock and Roll Hall of Famer. Mike D has never released a solo song until now. 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

0: Phil, the band, In Color. Headlights is number 9 on Out of Order, and I'm Stryker. You can find me on socials at Ted Stryker. 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I appreciate you. 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Your brand new number one song is going to be revealed next.
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sneaking up to number 8 this weekend, freaking out from Dexter and the Moonrocks on Out of Order. I am Ted Stryker, excited to reveal the new number 1 song after I play you the 15th biggest song from Julia Wolf. This is called In My Room.

I love seeing new artists break out like that woman right there. Julia Wolf, In My Room, number 15 on Out of Order. And I'm Stryker. With that, I played you the 19 biggest songs of the nation. Jared from Dirty Head stopped by. Let's get to it. Your brand new number one song goes to 21 Pilots. Tyler and Josh keep racking up wins. Drag Path is number one on Out of Order. What?

0: The success that 21 Pilots have had is mind-blowing. With Drag Path hitting number one, they've now had 14 number one songs in their career. That is second in the history of this show, only to the Red Hot Chili Peppers. Come on now, that's elite company. 21 Pilots, those guys deserve it all. I am Ted Stryker, and that almost does it for me.
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0: 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My executive producer is the great Corey Irwin. We're going places, kid. Hey, we're going to be back next week, if they let us, with the top 20 songs in the nation. Until then, you have been out of order.
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6: And there she is.
7: Here I am. Look at me.
6: Elizabeth Dutton.
7: It's me, Zarin Burnett.
6: How you doing?
7: Good.
6: You doing good?
7: Yeah, you?
6: Let's skip past that and we'll get to into my question, which
7: yes.
6: is, do you know what's ridiculous?
7: I do. I do know it's ridiculous. It's a mashup, but a good one. Hannah on Instagram, founder of Folkways Press, just sent this to me. It's a mashup of this eyeglasses company, Camp.
6: Mm-hmm.
7: They're like teamed up with the U.S. Forest Service for Smokey Bear.
6: Oh, and I like him.
7: I was like, well, this is cool. And then I looked at all of them. I'm like, these kind of look like the glasses I already wear. So now I think I need some.
6: Okay.
7: And it's a good mashup.
6: What?
7: Yeah. So it's shwoodshop.com. And you go and they have the Smokey Bear, what have yous. But yeah, mm-hmm. they're pretty dope looking glasses here. They look like they're made out of wood, but I think they're not. But
6: new year, new Elizabeth. Like, what is this? Is
7: only
6: it a mashup?
7: Stuff.
6: I don't even hate.
7: Oh, and you know what? I'm going to stop right there.
6: Wow.
7: That's it. It's not going to drag on forever.
6: No quotes from a PR person
7: no.
6: from the company?
7: No, I'm just going to be like, oh, you know what? They make Smokey Bear glasses. And I love the Forest Service. And the proceeds go to help fight wildfires.
6: Wow.
7: It just gets better and better.
6: 26, you're already looking up.
7: I know. You're welcome.
6: Well, I got something ridiculous for you, girl.
7: Yes, sir.
6: Imagine you're a world-famous athlete, and you're one of the fastest to ever do it.
7: I don't have to imagine.
6: I know you don't. But right up until your crimes eventually catch up to you.
7: Oh.
6: Because as you know, Elizabeth, the past is never truly gone.
7: That is true.

0: This is Ridiculous Crime, a podcast about absurd and outrageous capers, heists, and cons. It's always 99% murder-free and 100% ridiculous.
1: Ridiculous.
0: Elizabeth.
1: Darren.
0: This is a story I've waited to tell you.
1: Really?
0: It's a favorite of mine.
1: Oh.
0: It's part one of a multi-part story about doping in sports.
1: Oh.
0: The other parts I'll tell you at a later date.
1: But
0: okay. For now, part one is about the world's most famous cyclist, Lance Armstrong.
1: Lance.
0: I've told you about my personal connection to Lance Armstrong. It's not really much of a connection. It's more like of a long-running bit. But my friend Derek and I, we had this little game we'd like to play when we weren't on our own bikes and we were just rolling around in cages. I mean, cars. And anytime that we saw a cyclist in their Lycra gear, we'd both yell, "Lance!" Why that made us laugh so hard, I can't tell you, but it did. My point is, Lance Armstrong has been a joke to us for a long time.
1: Yeah.
0: Mostly because every July we'd watch the Tour de France together, and for years, Lance dominated that multi-stage race around France.
1: Totally did.
0: And Lance was so full of himself.
1: Oh my God.
0: Which is saying a lot since he's a cyclist.
1: He's living strong, Zarin.
0: I kid, cyclist. I'm one of you. But seriously, Lance Armstrong had a high opinion of Lance Armstrong, as this story will make evident. So what's the story? Well, I'm glad you asked, Elizabeth.
1: Yes, thank you.
0: And I think you already know the general shape and the contours of this one. I think you probably remember it.
1: Lance Armstrong, a little bit.
0: He's caught doping. He loses everything.
1: Right.
0: But that's not the full story. Because as you know, the devil is in the details.
1: Always.
0: So first up, who is Lance Armstrong?
1: Good question.
0: Fantastic question,
1: I'm so
0: Elizabeth.
1: Glad you asked that.
0: Now, Lance Gunderson was born in 1971.
1: Wait.
0: In the town of Richardson, Texas. It's a suburb of Dallas. He was born Lance Gunderson.
1: Lance Gunderson.
0: Yeah. So you know the calculator company, Texas Instruments?
1: Yes.
0: Well, in 1956, they set up shop at the border of Richardson. And after that, the town grew in size and prestige. Suddenly, the real estate's valuable. You could say Richardson is the town that calculators built. Anyway, soon enough after he
1: Guess
0: was born.
1: What? Richardson is the town that calculators built. You told me I could say it.
0: You could say it.
1: I know.
0: You did, too.
1: That was horrible.
0: So anyway, soon after he's born to Richardson, his parents get divorced. Little Lance was just 2 years old. His mother soon remarried. And little Lance took the name of his new stepfather.
1: Oh.
0: And that's how he became Lance Armstrong.
1: Okay.
0: Fast forward to his teenage years. We don't need to go over his whole childhood. By the age of 16, Lance Armstrong, he shows this aptitude for athletics. His first success is as a triathlete. You know, like running, swimming, and biking, right?
1: Yeah.
0: Within a few years, he's a national champion triathlete. It feels like triathletes were much more of an 80s, 90s thing. Like back when you'd hear about who won the annual Ironman competition.
1: Yeah.
0: You don't hear about that anymore.
1: I don't know. I got a bunch of friends that do triathlons.
0: I mean,
1: I
0: the
1: hear
0: rest
1: about
0: of us.
1: Them too much.
0: So, like the national conversation.
1: Yeah.
0: You don't hear about who won the Ironman, basically.
1: Yeah.
0: I think in the 90s, other extreme sports began to surpass that OG grueling competition. Anyway, that's where Lance Armstrong first makes a name for himself, swimming, the cycling, the running. Then in 1992, he switches it up. He focuses solely on cycling, and he turns pro as a cyclist that same year.
1: He did not want to do the runs?
0: No more of the swim for him. So he joins the Motorola cycling team, which was like one of the best in the world at the time, and from the jump, he's damn good. In 1993, he competes in the Tour de France. He wins a stage, which is shocking, right?
1: His first time out.
0: Totally. Now, later that same year, he wins the World Road Race Championship.
1: I thought you were going to say road rage.
0: No.
1: I'm so excited for a second.
0: This starts a string of wins for Lance that culminates in him winning the Triple Crown in cycling. He won the Thrift Drug Classic in Pittsburgh.
1: Oh.
0: He won the Kmart West Virginia Classic.
1: Honey.
0: And finally, he won the Core States U.S. Pro National Championships in Philly.
1: Now, that sounds like a legitimate race.
0: Totally. It's not exactly like, Belmont, the Preakness and the Kentucky Derby, but you get the idea.
1: Now, he should have done those.
0: That would have been amazing if he beat the horses.
1: Yes.
0: So this is also, Elizabeth, when the first allegations of his cheating pops into the story.
1: Okay, that early.
0: Yes, because apparently one of the cyclists he was competing against in the national championship alleges that Lance bribed him to let Lance win so he could take the Triple Crown. That was just a bribe. But soon enough, by 1995, Lance moved on to performance-enhancing drugs. Anyway, the next year, Lance's ascendant career, right? It continues its rise. He competes at the 1996 Summer Olympics in my hometown of Atlanta, Georgia. However, he didn't medal in the Olympics. Instead, he finished 12th in the road race. You know what that means. He's going to need to dope even harder.
1: Yeah.
0: But unfortunately, later on in that same year, tragedy struck, Elizabeth. His cycling career had to be put on hold when Lance Armstrong was diagnosed with testicular cancer.
1: Yeah, I remember that.
0: It was bad. Like, his doctors didn't think he would live.
1: Oh, really?
0: However, if there's one thing we can say about Lance Armstrong, he is committed to winning. And so he dedicates himself to beating cancer. It works. He defies the expectations of his doctors. He beats testicular cancer.
1: Good for him.
0: Right? And then after his cancer is in remission, he founds the Lance Armstrong Foundation in order to help other cancer survivors.
1: That's
0: like
1: good.
0: Him,
1: that's a
0: right?
1: good thing.
0: Totally. It would later change its name to the Livestrong Foundation.
1: With the yellow
0: bracelets. Right. Yeah, you remember those. Mm-hmm. More on those later. Now, the next year, 1997, Lance Armstrong meets Kristen Richard. The two hit it off. They get married the following year. The couple gets right to work on having a family. They welcome a son in October of 99, a pair of twin daughters in 2001. Now, you may be wondering, how does a testicular cancer survivor pull off this miracle?
1: I wasn't wondering that. That's his business.
0: Well, he had his testicles removed.
1: Not both of them.
0: Well,
1: I thought he just had one.
0: The one, yeah. But it was like, he wasn't like, it was, the odds were against him.
1: Okay.
0: People were surprised,
1: sure,
0: right? And,
1: sure,
0: and it turns out Lance had foresight. He'd made some deposits at the sperm bank.
1: Yeah, that makes
0: kids
1: sense.
0: Kids were created using his junk from before he had surgery.
1: Sure.
0: Anyway, back to cycling. In 98, Lance gets back on the saddle and launches this improbable comeback. Nobody thinks it's possible, but again, he's like, I'm committed to winning. His first attempts, though, are met with failure, but that just shows Lance will need to work even harder if he wants to return to professional cycling. So in 1998, that same year, when many in cycling believe Lance will never get back to his championship status and they expect him to soon retire from the sport, instead, he joins the U.S. Postal Service team and he competes at the highest levels of cycling. And again,
1: delivering the mail.
0: He excels. He doesn't win, but he unexpectedly finishes fourth at the World Championships of Cycling that year.
1: Wow.
0: The next year, in 99, Lance roars back onto the professional cycling scene when he competes in the Tour de France, which is the coolest, biggest.
1: Oh, yeah, Plus Ultra.
0: Yeah,
1: that's it.
0: Exactly.
1: That's
0: it's
1: it.
0: The best race in the world. So he stuns everybody. He wins the whole damn thing.
1: Wow.
0: No one saw that coming.
1: No.
0: No one but Lance Armstrong. However, there was an asterisk on his victory because he competed in a field of cyclists that was missing two of the best racers in the sport. So folks were like, well, sure, it's impressive that Lance beat cancer and he came back to win the Tour de France, but he didn't beat the best in the world.
1: That's kind of rough.
0: Right? So the next year in 2000, the best were back in the saddle with him, all ready to challenge Lance in the Tour de France. And wouldn't you know it, Lance still wins the damn thing.
1: Nice.
0: In fact, he increases his pace and wins by 6 minutes over this other cyclist, Jan.
1: 6 minutes?
0: Yeah, he beats Jan Ulrich, who many believe was the best in the world at the time and had been absent the year prior.
1: That's huge. That's a huge amount of time.
0: Oh, totally. He's normally winning like a minute and a half, 2 minutes. Now it's 6 minutes.
1: Have you ever seen the pictures from the original Tour de France where they're like smoking cigarettes?
0: Totally. And they'd stop and have wine breaks, and cheese breaks.
1: They should still do that.
0: They really should. Mm-hmm. Now that same summer, Lance, he competes in the Summer Olympics in Sydney, Australia, where he finishes third, which means he medals and takes the bronze.
1: Mm-hmm.
0: Following year, 2001, Lance returns to the Tour de France, and wouldn't you know it, Elizabeth, he wins again. Now he's won three times in a row. The world of cycling is agog. Who is this guy, they're
1: Who
0: wondering?
1: Is it? Why didn't he win at the Olympics? That's weird.
0: It's tough competition.
1: I guess.
0: Then the next year, 2002, he does it again. Lance wins the Tour de France for a fourth time in a row. It's truly an exceptional victory. Yes. Suddenly, Lance Armstrong is considered the best cyclist in the world.
1: Yeah.
0: However, I should point out something. He didn't do it alone. I don't know if you know how the Tour de France works entirely, but you race as part of a team, which means team members take turns as the lead racer for the team. This allows the other team members to ride in their slipstream back in the rest of the peloton, which means then they ride against reduced wind and they experience less drag, which keeps their legs like fresh for that final push at the end of the day stage.
1: Yeah.
0: So although Lance wins the Tour de France, it's really a team victory.
1: Sure, sure.
0: Anyway, the next year, 2003, Lance wins the Tour de France again. Stretching his streak of victories to five in a row.
1: Five.
0: It's incredible. By this point, people who aren't even cycling fans, they know his name. Many are tuning in to watch the Tour de France just to see if Lance can do it again. Notably, in that year's Tour de France, in a late stage, Lance was leading when one of the race spectators, like who crowd the roadside, they collided with Lance and their handbag wraps around his handlebars and he nearly crashes, which is bad on a bike.
1: Yeah.
0: Especially when you have no hair on your legs, like you go down.
1: I mean, if he'd had hair,
0: well, it's not like the hair would help. with the crash, but it's for some reason.
1: He'd be like a tumbleweed. Yeah.
0: His main competitor, Jan Ulrich, the former best cyclist in the world, he decides not to take advantage of this mishap, and he waits for Lance to get back in the race.
1: Oh, you're kidding.
0: This show of sportsmanship is heralded by the cycling world, especially when Lance goes on to win the Tour yet again. Little did folks know that Lance was not so committed to fair play himself.
1: Aww.
0: Now, at this point, Lance did suffer a major loss that same year. His marriage falls apart.
1: Oh, no.
0: Turns out Lance was also cheating on his wife.
1: You're kidding.
0: Yes. Tabloid stories come out that celebrate the fact that the newly single Lance is now dating the singer-songwriter Sheryl Crow.
1: Oh, I have like vague memories
0: right?
1: of this.
0: You remember that moment in the culture?
1: I mean, I was only like 3 years old, but I remember.
0: Exactly. So the pair, they become this celebrity couple. They eventually announce their engagement to get married. In fact, Sheryl Crow puts her own career on hold to support her new beau.
1: Oh, honey.
0: She even moves to Gerona, Spain, which is this major hub of cycling and a training ground. But then cheating pops back up and the couple never reaches the altar.
1: Wait,
0: break up the next year.
1: He cheated on Sheryl Crow.
0: No, in this case, well, I don't know if he cheated on her, but I do know from her that the cheating wasn't necessarily inside the relationship. That's why they broke up. It was that, well, I'll just put it this way. Sheryl Crow said he lied to me too. And this was in reference to him as a professional cyclist.
1: Oh, you're kidding.
0: Because the allegations were starting to come out.
1: That's integrity right there.
0: Right? And I respected her. Now, before we get into all of this, we have a couple more Tours de France to get through. So stepping back in time, in 2004, Lance wins the Tour de France for the sixth time in a row. Incredible. He follows that with a record 7th win in the Tour de France the next year, 2005. He also sets a record for the fastest pace in Tour history. He averaged 26 miles per hour at every moment of the race, essentially.
1: That's like superhuman.
0: Totally. It's ridiculous.
1: I mean,
0: it's bonkers.
1: He's no Greg LeMond.
0: But... I'm glad you bring him up. So after that record-setting campaign, Lance announces that he plans to retire from professional cycling. Why, you may ask. You're at the top of your game.
1: Yeah, why?
0: Because as he put it at the time, he plans to, quote, spend more time with his family and his foundation.
1: What family? Like, yes, his wife is, I want nothing to do with you.
0: I think he just means his kids.
1: I guess.
0: But not only that, there's also talk that he might go into politics. It's like the reverse for most people. Like, they leave politics to spend time with their friend, their family, and their kids.
1: Yeah.
0: So he's like, no, I'm going to go into politics. And so that's how popular and how famous he was at this point. People thought Lance Armstrong could and should be the next governor of Texas.
1: Wow, what a different timeline.
0: Right? And in fact, President George W. Bush, the former governor of Texas, supported the idea because you see these two Texans, they used to go cycling together at the president's ranch in Texas.
1: Interesting.
0: Yeah, they were buddies, good buddies. Now, before he can announce his candidacy for governor of Texas, Lance goes on the Charlie Rose show, the old Charlie Rose show with the big desk on PBS, and he confesses that he's decided to forego an entry into politics. I'll give you one guess why he decides politics is not for him.
1: Citizens United ruling.
0: Good call. But it's actually, by this point, talk is all around that Lance is a cheater.
1: Uh-huh.
0: Now, as you may recall, by this point, Lance had been cheating since way back in the 90s.
1: Yeah.
0: And talk of him doping dated back to his first victory in the Tour de France in 1999.
1: Yeah.
0: Despite the many whispers against him, Lance insists it's a smear campaign. He vociferously denies he's ever used any performance-enhancing drugs. But then, Elizabeth, the truth begins to come out.
1: Yeah.
0: And when it does, it ruins everything. I'm talking all his hard work, his victories, his records, his celebrity status, even his cancer foundation.
1: Well, there was a time when, like, op research in politics was so flawless.
0: Oh, yeah.
1: And they would get absolutely everything, and then it could tank campaigns.
0: Yes, I think that was a concern.
1: I don't think that works anymore, but.
0: Well, yeah, I think people these people care. Believe that all the politicians are dirty. So now you don't
1: so who
0: have
1: cares
0: the belief.
1: Now?
0: Exactly.
1: But it used to be like you knew, like, oh man, they're going to lock in and get everything on this person.
0: Totally. He's going to get Gary Harted.
1: Yes.
0: Now, before we get into all of his, what he loses, let's take a little break. Mm-hmm. And after these messages, we'll get into blood doping.
1: This is so weird.
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0: And we're back, Elizabeth.
1: We are back.
0: So, about those blood doping allegations.
1: Blood doping.
0: You know, it turns out, all during his 7-year run of wins at the Tour de France, there was plenty of talk that Lance Armstrong was cheating. And this was helped along by his tendency to attack his fellow professional cyclists who spoke out against doping and cycling.
1: Wait, not just against him, but no, just in general.
0: In general. You see, back in 1999, when Lance won his first Tour de France, there was something called the Festina Affair, which sounds far more risky than it was.
1: Sounds fun.
0: There's this cyclist named Christophe Bassons who rides for Team Festina. He's the only member of the team who was not doping. And that same year, 99, Christophe writes a series of articles for the French press about the prevalence of doping in cycling. And he says it's rampant. Well, Lance Armstrong don't like that. So he confronts Christophe, and he does it during the 99 Tour de France.
1: Like while they're both on bikes riding?
0: Literally. According to Bassons,
1: you're kidding.
0: Armstrong rides up alongside him and confronts him about his whistleblowing in the French press. Yeah, like they got time to talk. So apparently Armstrong tells Bassons, and I quote, "It was a mistake to speak out the way I do, and he asked why I was doing it. I told him that I'm thinking of the next generation of riders. And then he said, why don't you leave then?"
1: What?
0: Yes, it wasn't even that he was mentioning Lance's name. He was just talking about how prevalent
1: it
0: is.
1: Yeah, in general, and just disappointment with it.
0: Yeah.
1: Unbelievable.
0: So when word of their mid-race conflicts emerges, Armstrong then tells a reporter from a French TV station that, and I quote, "His accusations aren't good for cycling, for his team, for me, for anybody. If he thinks cycling works like that, he's wrong, and he'd be better off going home." There's a heavy emphasis on his accusations aren't good for me, Lance Armstrong.
1: Yes, exactly. It's one of those things where it's like, there shouldn't be a question of you get out there and you say doping's bad.
0: Mm-hmm.
1: You know, just like if you were to say like, don't do illegal things.
0: Sure.
1: You know, okay, well, that's, you know, that's a statement that shouldn't have blowback.
0: Mm-hmm.
1: I just am.
0: But if you come out and you say everyone in Cleveland is doing illegal things, someone in Cleveland might get mad.
1: Yeah, well,
0: just as a counterpoint.
1: Yeah.
0: But really, Lance's concern was, I don't need people poking around, asking a bunch of questions, and coming up with new drug tests.
1: True.
0: Because I'm just beating the ones they have and they don't have. So don't ask for more.
1: He should have been like, yeah, don't dope. That's terrible.
0: Yeah, but you know, they didn't want the best cyclist in the world to agree that it's occurring, because then that gives gravitas, and then all of a sudden they got new tests and everyone's got to pee in a jar before and after races.
1: That's what happens.
0: So at this point,
1: I pee in a jar every day.
0: I know, and I want to talk to you about that.
1: Yeah, well.
0: This is Howard Hughes over here. I need to introduce you now to a key figure in this story. Mm-hmm. Enter Michelle Ferrari.
1: Hello.
0: What a great name, right?
1: Michelle
0: For a very
1: Ferrari.
0: Sleazy guy.
1: Perfect.
0: Michelle Ferrari, as you might guess, is an Italian.
1: Mm-hmm.
0: He's technically Dr. Ferrari.
1: Dr. Ferrari.
0: Yeah, he's a physician. He's also a cycling coach.
1: I love it.
0: So Dr. Ferrari first met Lance back in 95. He was a known figure in cycling, a doctor who was rumored to be this dark force in the sport.
1: Mm-hmm.
0: You see, when he was training as a physician, he studied anaerobic thresholds, as in like how a human body maximizes its oxygen usage.
1: Sure.
0: So the whispers were he was helping cyclists to beat the many drug tests that they had to take.
1: Mm.
0: In fact, when he heard that Lance was working with Dr. Ferrari, the organizer of the Tour de France, Jean-Marie LeBlanc, said, "I am not happy that the two names are mixed."
1: Well,
0: yeah. So it was no big secret that Dr. Ferrari is dirty. Yeah. Trouble was, it wasn't easy to prove.
1: Yeah.
0: That said, Dr. Ferrari had been banned from practicing.

0: Italian Cycling Federation.
1: Oh, you're kidding.
0: His own people were onto him.
1: Yeah.
0: However, the French had yet to take such a bold step. Okay, Elizabeth, I got to ask, do you know what EPO is?
1: EPO?
0: Yeah, not many do. EPO is a slang term for a group of glycoprotein cytokines.
1: I have no idea.
0: Such as erythropoietin, hematopoietin, and hemopoietin.
1: Sure, if you right. say so.
0: Now, those three mouthfuls are substances that the kidneys secrete.
1: Okay.
0: Naturally, right? It's the body's way of dealing with hypoxia when you have too little oxygen in the blood, which is, you know, so EPO causes the body to create more red blood cells from deep inside your bone marrow, because that's where you create red blood cells. Mm-hmm. And then obviously if you're competing in a grueling road race, the more oxygenated your blood is, the more red blood cells you have that can carry oxygen to your spent muscles, the better a cyclist will do.
1: Well, you need to be oxygenated so you can have conversations mid-race. Like most people are like, hold on a second. Wait, hold on. We get to this downhill part. I'll tell you what I really need to tell you so bad.
0: Fall back. In the Peloton with me so we can talk. So the talk was Dr. Ferrari was known to inject Lance with doses of EPO. And I'm not saying that. One of Lance Armstrong's teammates said that.
1: Yes,
0: Elizabeth, meet George Hincapie.
1: Hincapie. Hi, George.
0: So he rode for the Motorola cycling team back in the early 90s alongside Lance Armstrong. So according to his deposition, I'll get to that later, Hincapie said that, quote, prior to joining Motorola, I knew that Lance Armstrong was on the team as I had met him several years prior when we had raced on the national team together. Lance and I were friends from the start, right?
1: Okay.
0: So he was also stated for the record that around that same time, and I quote, during the 1994, I was given injections by the team's Belgian massage therapist.
1: Stop it.
0: I asked what was in the injections and was told that the substances were legal products such as vitamin C, vitamin B12, and liver cleanser.
1: Hot beef.
0: Elizabeth, if you're ever find yourself being given a subcutaneous injection of something called liver cleaner by a Belgian massage therapist,
1: then I'll know I've made it in this world.
0: Yeah, things have already gotten out of control.
1: Then I'm like at like Kardashian level influencing.
0: Totally.
1: That's when you know it doesn't get any better than this.
0: So back to George Hincapie and his deposition, he recalled that, and I quote, in 1995, there appeared to be a major change in the Peloton. It was becoming very difficult to keep up, and I learned that the reason was, well, Elizabeth, you want to guess what it was?
1: Yes, please.
0: That's right. It was EPO.
1: EPO.
0: So this is when EPO emerges as the substance of choice for cheating.
1: Yeah.
0: So back to George Hincapie. The widespread uses of erythropoietin, a banned blood oxygen booster, for which there was, at the time, no effective doping test.
1: Sure, so, it's like naturally occurring
0: exactly.
1: in the body.
0: How would you be able to test for like, oh, right. how much glucose you have in your blood versus how much you should have?
1: It's right.
0: like, so as Hincapie puts it, there's obvious pressure to keep up with the other racers in the Peloton, and I quote, as the speed of the Peloton increased, we seemed to be confronted with the choice of using EPO or not performing well in races. At this point...

How was your weekend? My name is Tamo. Would love to hear about it and know what you want to hear next. And you can tell me both when you tap the microphone in your free iHeartRadio app and send a message to the studio. This is 21 Pilots, Drag Path.

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1: The different color noises, white noise, brown noise, pink noise. Brown noise is deeper, has lower frequencies, it's got more bass, minimalizes that higher frequency. Mm-hmm. And I didn't really know this, but apparently you can liken some of these to sounds in nature. And apparently brown noise is more akin to like a river rapid or a heavy rainfall or thunder.
2: Because there's also white noise and pink noise, you think brown noise is just named after the color brown. Wrong. There was a scientist named Robert Brown from Scotland.
1: White noise is used, aside from just sleeping, a lot of times with like noise-canceling headphones and stuff, mm-hmm. masking other sounds.
2: Pink noise is a little different. It's kind of like the compromise between white noise and brown noise.
1: As far as which one is best for sleep, there have been some very middling studies over the years, but at Oxford in 2017,

0: compromise between white noise and brown noise.
1: As far as which one is best for sleep, there have been some very middling studies over the years. But at Oxford in 2017, they said that they fell asleep 40% faster listening to white noise, but their overall sleep was about the same.
0: Okay.
1: There was a study in 2017 from Northwestern.

0: The economy? Questionable.
1: Ronnie of the DC Cash Rat?
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1: 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So

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19: Sunny, very hot, near record high temperatures, highs in the mid-90s.
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19: Sunny, very hot, near record high temperatures, highs in the mid-90s.
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21: Got a gun.
22: The hell?
23: Oh, my God.
19: That other male is Tyler.
23: Oh, wait.
21: Okay.
19: I've never heard this before. Did it beep?
21: I don't know.
24: Your phone doesn't ring immediately. Instead, it'll show you a transcript of the conversation.
19: Oh, God. Oh, no.
25: I died.
19: What?
24: You're breaking news.
19: Hold on one second.
21: Huh?
23: Oh, I wouldn't do that if I were you, dude.
19: No, it's very important. Jen's coming in with something.
25: Oh, my God, he's standing up. There we go.
19: The omelets are done.
25: And go!
24: Francine has been found.
0: Local disc jockey at Sim Hot Water this evening.
1: I sent Diane a few pictures of me exploring.
13: I'm not talking about this.
1: Nature.
15: Merch.
1: And look what I came upon.
16: The monsters are chipping to the cradle.
20: Don't call me what you normally do. You're on the radio.
26: Okay, Elliot, I'm in a scene, but that's fine.
27: Are we cool if somebody lives in the house for 5 months?
28: How many hairs is that?
27: Can you please zip up your pants? The woman you were just talking to is a hook.
29: Did you see that?
0: Yanked off the air yesterday following some questionable remarks.
27: Big deal. I said dude to a caller.
28: That's how it talks.
27: Yeah, you know what that is? Real talk. I have an idea, journalist. You talk to somebody that may have potentially killed somebody.
13: You tend to repeat yourself sometimes.
27: I am speaking!
30: Siegel often draws his audience at the expense of others.
27: R.I.P. Lucy.
1: And Tyler's been up this way.
27: Sir, please talk.
28: I am involved.
31: How you doing, Elliot?
27: I am better than you.
32: Hi, this is
27: it's car law.
31: Mandatory disclaimer, this isn't legal advice.
28: He still owes you $400?
31: The biggest jackass in the world. You know that?
27: I feel like I should call you doctor or something like that.
13: Dr. Corcoran would be great. Thank you.
27: What's going on?
28: Take a drink. Don't spill.
13: Bobby,
27: I'm not, but what's going on here?
13: Sorry, I've got phlegm.
27: I could spray some light lithium at you.
28: I was 160 over 105.
27: Damn.
28: Beat the laser.
13: Oh.
31: Yep. Not.
28: Run that again.
33: Were they even shocked?
27: Nobody more than Alan May.
13: Hockey is a fun sport.
33: But it's also a cake.
27: You never got body slammed?
34: Offer still on the table.
27: Get these here. Shoehorns a millionaire. Wild one night only. Elliot in the round. Vegas weekend. Are you serious?
28: Swear to God.
13: I ended up peeing my pants.
33: The Germantown pisser.
28: It's like duty to me.
13: I would say it's a cleanse, not a detox.
34: Hashtag 1212.
13: Was it the pig butt one?
27: D-I-A-R-R-A-G-A.
35: I am the mayor of Brainerd, Minnesota. Diarrhea and all.
27: We should win a Peabody.
28: What just happened?
36: I can't no more.
13: It's like dead.
27: EITM has been canceled by AI.
37: And yet Buddy Reiser admits...
27: I'm dating a chatbot.
13: It's over.
33: Don't you forget about it.
38: Elliot in the Morning. You ever heard of Elliot in the Morning?
13: Oh, shoot. I forget.
38: Haven't? Okay.

0: 866 to Elliot. 866-235-5468. Hello.
1: Morning.
0: Hey, how are we today?
1: Good.
0: Good. How was your weekend?
1: It was good. It was in Savannah.
0: You guys have fun?
1: I felt like it was work.
0: Oh, really? Like you guys were doing like a bunch of school stuff?
1: No.
0: Oh.
1: No.
0: Oh, you cleaned.
1: Oh, my God. I think she, and I'm saying this with all seriousness, she's got some hoarding tendencies.
0: Are you serious?
1: Yeah.
0: Like
1: and
0: what?
1: And she, did I send before and after pictures?
0: You just sent a picture of the bathroom.
1: That was after.
0: Yeah.
1: Okay.
0: I mean, there was no stains or streaks or anything.
1: No. Just the amount of products she has.
0: Right.
1: There's a whole bin just of lotions. I'm like, could you use one up before you buy a new one? And that was the other thing. I was like, under no circumstances should there ever be an empty cardboard box from tampons underneath here.
0: Put it
1: in the trash.
0: Yeah, but where does she throw her mice?
1: No, the box that you buy them in.
0: No, I know, but maybe after she uses them, she puts them back in there.
1: Oh, my God. I would have been beaten to a pulp had I lived like this.
0: Right. What if the, I'll tell you this. That's better than finding what Jackie found when she was cleaning out the younger one from Ohio.
1: What?
0: Oh, empty boxes of condoms.
1: Well, this is being safe.
0: That's what I told her.
1: Right.
0: That's what I told her. The
1: Jesus Christ.
0: But that was nice that you cleaned. Yeah, you got all in there.
1: Yeah, and she went out on Friday night. She's like, well, I'm going to go to my friend's birthday party, but do you want to meet up with us later? And I was like, what time? She's like, 11. I was like, no. It's like, listen, I remember when I was 21, you didn't go out till you were 11. I was like, this ain't not me. No, not tonight. And then she went out too hard Friday night. She didn't want to do anything on Saturday night.
0: Well, recover.
1: So we went
0: course.
1: And had, after I cleaned all day, we went and had dinner. And then we were both in bed, you know, went back to the hotel, back to her place by like 8:30, 9 o'clock.
0: Oh, dude.
1: Yeah.
0: By the way, you know what is a great weekend? College graduation weekend.
2: Of course.
0: Holy crap, that is fun. First of all, the ceremony is fantastic.
2: You liked how they did it?
0: Yeah. You know what? You know what they did that I thought was really cool? Like when you graduated from Radford or you graduated from Georgetown. Now granted, it's a little bit different, but were you alphabetical?
2: Yes.
1: Mm-hmm.
0: You were.
1: Yeah.
0: No alphabetical. So they split the business school up. There was the morning ceremony and then the afternoon ceremony.
1: Yeah.
0: And so
1: there's so many of them.
0: Yeah. But he was in the afternoon one, which is fine. And then they take that and they split it like A through M and then N through Z on one half of the, they did it at the basketball arena, right? But on that, whatever side you're on, so he was on the left side and then there's people on the right side, but whoever you're with on the left side, you just sit with whoever you want.
2: Oh, so you're saying there was some alphabetical organizing to it, but you didn't have to be...
0: Go up alphabetically.
2: Next to the last name.
0: Yeah, so like he sat with like four or five of his buddies, and then you go up and then you hand them like whatever the card thing it is,
1: mm-hmm.
0: and then it could just be like... Siegel went with, I don't like Janky. Like it was weird, but I thought that was cool.
1: Yeah.
0: Where like you just sit with your friends. Mm-hmm. Like I thought that part was awesome.
1: Would that lend you to like me not paying attention and miss your name getting called?
0: No, because it's still the same thing. Like they send like two rows up
1: oh,
0: and then
1: right,
0: you're
1: okay.
0: in line until you walk mm-hmm. over and then there's like a big aisle that you walk down. But it was kind of cool because like, one of them would get to the end of like that little aisle and then turn around and wait for their buddy. And it was on like everybody. So like the two of you, like they'd hug or something. And the two of you would like walk down the rest of the way, mm-hmm. like with your friends. I thought that was awesome. I thought that was very cool. Like they did a really nice job with that.
2: That helps maybe for more memories because you're not just
0: because it's not you
2: placed.
0: Just sit there between Smitty and Slavonovich,
1: right.
0: And you have no idea who those people are.
2: Yeah.
0: So I thought that was pretty cool.
2: That's fun.
0: There was only one moment where I thought everybody was like, uh-oh, some dude, I don't know who it was, but he was towards the end. Like he and his buddies like waited towards the end.
1: Mm-hmm.
0: When he went down, he got down the aisle and turned around and faced the, like where the camera was so you could see him on the screen. And he pulled out a bottle why can't I think what it is? Just some little airplane bottle of liquor.
1: Yeah.
0: Popped it, chugged it, threw his hands up in the air, and I thought, uh-oh, this dude's going to get it. But I think he got away with it. Nobody said anything.
2: Because he then ran?
0: No, he just walked right back to his seat. So maybe, like, there was so much other activity going on that nobody paid attention. But I was like, dude, that's balls.
2: Yeah.
0: And even my kid was like, holy crap, I can't believe they pulled that off. Now, they had pre-gamed before, before graduation, but just had like a couple of beers. Like nobody was hammered.
2: God, how angry would my family have been at me if I did something like that?
0: I would have been pissed at my kid.
2: Yeah.
0: I would have been like, dude, what are you doing? Like you couldn't wait until afterwards.
1: Right.
0: Like, I get it. And they did. Like they all went over to like one of their buddies' houses and they had a couple of beers before graduation. And I was like, that's fine. That's cool. But it was the other thing that was awesome is like I know of all these kids and I have FaceTimed with them. And so whether it was Spinny or Steffi or Walk or Kyle or the rest of them, but all their families were there. So what day was graduation? Saturday. So Friday evening was just we brewery hopped. And so we went to a couple of different breweries. That was awesome. Mm-hmm. That was great. But it's just a big party weekend.
2: Yeah.
0: And then on Saturday after graduation, we went to some house party where there was like a couple of kegs and stuff like that. It was great. And it was, again, it's all the kids, all their parents. It was fantastic. Like, that's a good weekend.
2: I remember we had a little more formal party than a house thing. We rented a space.
0: Right.
2: For the Saturday night of our graduation weekend. And it was really cool to be with everyone's family, but also like their siblings.
0: Yeah.
2: Because we'd seen the parents maybe here and there over the course of the 4 years, but we were never with brothers and sisters.
0: Mm-hmm. Right.
2: So it was kind of neat just to like see everybody and the names that you've heard of for so long there in person celebrating your accomplishment.
0: Yeah. It was awesome. Like it was good. It was really, really good. And then I was like, well, I'll probably never see this town again. But it's true. I said that to Jackie like yesterday. So like they're driving home tomorrow. And so I flew back. Well, tried to fly back yesterday. That was a nightmare. You know what helps? You know what helps? So United, I have no idea. It was all paperwork, but a buddy of mine is a pilot for United. So I kept texting him. Was like, am I getting out of here? It was 4 hour delay trying to get out of Knoxville.
2: Of paperwork?
0: There was a maintenance problem Saturday night with the plane once it arrived. Because I had like it was like an early flight out of there on yesterday.

0: And so I got to the airport at like 7 o'clock. And so they were like, oh, you know what? There was a mechanical issue on Saturday night. They just need to sign off on it this morning. It's just paperwork. And I was like, all right, we'll sign it up. Next thing you know, the flight's 9, 10, 11. So I'm texting my buddy and I was like, hey, like, I know you can backdoor this thing. Like, do I need to start looking? Because then there was an Allegiant flight that Leo's dad was on, saw him at the party. And so they were leaving. And so I was like, oh, well, should I get on the Allegiant flight? He's like, nah, you'll get out of there. It's no problem. It took 4.5 hours to sign off on paperwork. And so I don't know what it was. And then the pilot was concerned about some kind of glare shield or something like that. I was like, tell him put glasses on. Like, let's roll.
1: Also,
0: like,
1: tell him not to vocalize those concerns. Yeah. As a passenger, between the mechanical problem from the night before.
0: Oh, my God.
1: And the sun.
0: It was horrible getting out of there. But we got out. Well, I got out. And so that part was no problem. But I was close to renting a car and driving. I was like, if my buddy, my pilot buddy, would have been like, you ain't getting out of there. I was ready to go get the car and just start hauling ass back.
1: How long is that drive?
0: Well, no, because we talked to another friend of ours who drove back yesterday. It took them over 9.
1: Happy Sunday.
0: Because 81 is all jacked up because you had everybody who was also graduating from
2: Tech and
0: JMU and all of that. So once you hit 81, you are stuck in traffic again, kind of coming all the way back. But, man, that was awesome. But, yeah, I told Jackie, I don't think I'll ever see Knoxville again. Why would I go?
1: You don't have to.
0: Yeah, there's no reason.
1: You really don't need to go.
0: Great town, great city.
2: Yeah.
0: Like, it's awesome. But I was like, I'll never be here again. But it was good. I went to a brewery. I thought of you while I was there. Zuhl, X-U-L, brewery.
1: Mm-hmm. Right.
0: Peanut butter and jelly beer.
2: Ooh,
0: it
2: that
0: was
2: sounds good.
0: No, yeah. It was fantastic.
1: A little gimmicky for me, but yeah.
0: But it was good.
1: I'm not doubting that.
0: Yeah, it was good. Had 3 of those. Spinny and I did the Triple Crown. That was awesome. That was great. So that was good. And then, the other thing I learned, I was talking to one of the Uber drivers on the way back to the hotel, and he told me he only drives Uber on weekends and busy getaway days for baseball.
1: Okay.
0: Because he bets baseball all day while he's driving.
1: Okay.
0: It was, what a great way to pass time Ubering. What a great way. And he was. So, like, he had baseball pulled up. So he and I talked baseball on the way back to the hotel.
1: Mm-hmm.
0: Yeah. So he was like, hey, what do you know about this team? What do you know about that team? This game's going on. We were talking pitching. It was awesome. But what a great, he was like, it's the best way to pass time while driving. He just bets baseball the entire day. And he'll only do it on the weekend and on getaway days if there's matinee baseball.
1: And it's not a distraction.
0: It wasn't for me. We talked baseball the whole time.
1: Well, you also didn't mind getting on that plane.
0: There was some sun searing that was going on. But he seemed totally fine. He seemed good.
2: We had a bit of a delay. And I had my AirPods in, so I wasn't really paying attention. But the general gist of it was like, or they tried to explain the technical term and they said, or to, you know, just to put it in easier to understand terms, it's like we need a jump like you would with jumper cables.
0: Oh, so they brought jumper cables out to the plane?
2: And
0: well, that's
2: like,
0: fine. Once the engine's going, you know that with a car.
2: I turned the volume back up and went back to my magazine. I was like, whatever. Hope we get out of here.
0: But graduation weekend's awesome. Like that was really good. I don't know if kids hate it. Although they seem to lie.
1: No, it's sad that it's over, but it's still awesome.
0: No, but like when you graduate from high school, it's so goddamn boring and you just sit there and it sucks. So I don't know if college graduation is better, but it was good.
1: Yeah, I'm happy that everything that we thought it would be for you, it seems to have been.
0: And then I was talking to like a buddy of mine's kid graduated from Tech. So he was asking how Tennessee was going.
2: Mm-hmm.
0: And it was great. So they do like they have the speakers, which were very quick. And then they do the names. And then they did the like ROTC kids. Like
2: yeah.
0: They get their designation of like they get officer candidate school and stuff. That part's great. And then they do the alma mater, which I was like, I didn't even know my kid knew the song. And so, like, everybody's up. But you know how it finished? And I guess at Tech they do it also, but with a different song.
1: Mm.
0: It ended, like, at Tech it ends with Enter Sandman,
2: mm-hmm,
0: blaring. And so at Tennessee it ended with Rocky Top,
2: yeah,
0: blaring in the arena. And they told everybody, this is it. Like, this will be the last of your college experience. Go nuts. And that floor looked like a mosh pit with them playing that. It was awesome.
1: What were the people throwing their
0: caps, people jumping up and down, throwing their arms up and down. And my buddy was like, text the same way. Like, they were like, this is it. You came here to enter Sandman. That's how you're leaving.
1: Wow.
0: And they blast it, and it turns into a mosh pit. It was fantastic. It was great. And I was like, well, now I don't know what my kid will do. I guess I'll see him on Wednesday.
1: You said he's got an interview coming up, right?
0: Yeah, right after Memorial Day.
1: Yeah.
0: Right after Memorial Day. So we'll see. But it was good. It was good. So sorry we missed Friday, but the graduation was great. What a great moment. What a great moment. So anyway, let's do this. We do have a bunch of stuff that we got to get through today. Give me a quick break. We'll come back. We'll lay everything out for you next.
3: 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Elliot in the Morning.

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19: Those will be your two chances to grab yourself some cash. Thank you very much to our friends at Longhome. There are sponsors who are giving away cash. Also, early in the show, all this week, give me about 10, 15 minutes, I have tickets for you to see Bleachers. That show's at Merriweather Post Pavilion, so I will have those for you. Once we get to Dirt, all this week, I have tickets for you to see Iration. So we will do that. Our buddy Carl Alsner, former member of the Washington Capitals, now does Monumental Sportsnet. He will be on with us. He's got his Swing into Summer event, charity event, coming up later on this month. So we'll talk to him. Keep your self-addressed stamped envelopes coming. Elliott in the Morning stickers. We got a nice batch of mail this morning.
20: Yeah, we did. You see all the tubs?
19: And it looks like we've done a better job with self-addressed stamped envelopes. My tutorial helped. So we got, I thought this was a longer song. So anyway, the keep those coming. Send a self-addressed stamped envelope. We will send you back an Elliott in the Morning sticker. So we got a bunch of mail this morning. And, any information you need, Facebook, X, Instagram, at EITM Online. All right, Diane, let's get into some news, please.
20: A man has died after being pulled from the Anacostia River over the weekend near the Navy Yard, according to DC Fire and EMS. The call came in Saturday night just before 11 in the 1400 block of Water Street in Southeast. Apparently, somebody had fallen overboard on a personal watercraft. Divers from the D.C. police and fire recovered the man, took him to the hospital, but they said that he later passed away. They just believe that he fell from a boat. There's no foul play suspected.
19: Just out boating, just out enjoying a weekend on the water,
20: now,
19: and then went overboard.
20: You've got people who are, it's getting to be that time of the year. You got Memorial Day weekend coming up, and they're just worried about people, and they want to remind people, make sure you're wearing your life jacket.
19: Of course, yeah. Of course. Is this coming weekend is Memorial Day weekend, right?
20: Yes.
19: Right. Yes. Yes. And so that means Friday is summer's first day of music. Did I get it?
20: No.
19: Oh, music's day of summer. Whatever. You know what it is. So, but Memorial Day is this coming Friday. And today and tomorrow.
20: No, Monday is Memorial Day.
19: Yeah, the weekend.
20: Yeah.
19: But today and tomorrow are like.
20: Hot.
19: Like ball dripping hot.
20: Yeah.
19: Like today's in the night. They're talking records today.
20: Yeah.
19: Like we're supposed to be like upper 90s.
20: We could be, I think like they predict maybe 95-ish, but the records are only around 92 or 93.
19: Yeah, it's base
20: tan
19: day.
20: And then it's going to be like warmer in Richmond too.
19: Base tan day.
21: So what, the sit under an umbrella this weekend?
19: No, you get out in the sun today and get yourself your base tan going so you're ready for the weekend. Yeah, why is the weekend? I haven't even looked.
21: Terrible.
20: Going to rain.
19: Is it really?
20: Yeah.
19: All weekend?
20: Yeah.
19: No.
21: Starting Wednesday, it rains through like next Wednesday.
20: Mm-hmm.
19: The forecast, but is that just like summer thunderstorms?
21: No, the highs are.
20: Like 60?
21: Yeah.
20: 60, maybe so.
21: The high
20: 70.
21: On Friday is 60. That's it.
19: Wait, the high on Friday?
20: Yeah.
19: It's summer.
21: On Saturday, it's 63.
20: Right.
19: That sucks.
21: Yes.
19: That sucks. Oh, I don't like that. I also don't like that it's raining. I got to smoke this weekend. Not cigarette. Well, I'll probably do that too. But no, like I got to get the smoker going.
21: Like there's literally, it says 90% chance of rain.
20: Yeah.
19: Oh,
21: Saturday.
19: Boo.
21: And when you look at the graph, it's the entire day.
19: It really is.
20: Yeah. Yes.
19: Oh, well, there's like an hour dip where they just, God reloads the clouds and then we just rain again. Oh, that sucks.
20: Yeah, even a 40-ish percent chance on Monday.
19: Well, that's not good.
20: No.
19: That's not good. I love Memorial Day weekend indoors.
20: But it'll be Thursday a week, sunny a week from Thursday.
19: So this whole weekend is going to be just a big piss storm.
21: We're thinking of bailing on our Jersey Shore trip.
19: Tyler Molnar.
21: The high.
20: Just because you feel like it's not worth it?
19: Molnar.
21: The high is there in the 50s and it's rain. So, like, what are we doing? We're not going to go to the beach.
0: Well, you don't have to get in the water. But you even just walk the boardwalk and get wet.
20: No, and it's cold and rainy.
0: Ooh, that's big happenings.
21: I know.
0: That's big happenings.
21: We have not told the kids that yet.
0: Have you called ahead to the Crab's Claw and told them you won't be there? What are they going to do with your booth?
21: I just saw that they have a brand new I Drink Like a Fish at the Crab's Claw shirt, too.
0: Oh, damn it, Tyler.
21: I know.
0: Oh, man.
21: Now, you do hate the way we do it. It's one night. We leave Saturday back Sunday.
0: Yeah, so what does it matter?
21: So it doesn't feel
0: Crab's Claw is indoors.
21: It doesn't feel like we're canceling. Oh, no, I was going to say, it's not like it's not the whole weekend extravaganza.
20: Yeah.
0: Right. But with the rain, like, think of how much extra time you'll have on the turnpike.
21: Then that's the thing, too. You got to drive through in the storm.
0: Yeah, but the turnpike will be clean with all the rain. Oh, boo on Memorial Day.
21: I know.
0: Boo on Memorial Day. Boo on Crab's Claw. Boo on Memorial Day. Boo on
20: Well, it's
0: on
20: not
0: 50.
20: The Crab's Claw's fault.
0: That's who I blame.
21: So, listen, they'll still have their big party on Friday without me.
0: Man, that sucks. Well, I'm getting a base tan today.
20: So, yeah, keep that in mind with the warm weather for the next couple of days before the rain moves in. The Fairfax County Police still investigating. Two people have died, two others in the hospital after a vehicle crash that happened on Chainbridge Road over 66 in Oakland early on Sunday morning. The driver, a woman, pronounced dead on the scene. They said medics transported a man who was a passenger in the vehicle, where police say he later died. Two other passengers, described as juveniles, were also taken to the hospital, one of them with life-threatening injuries. We didn't get any other updates on how those younger victims are doing. Meanwhile, the man that was fatally shot outside the Bethesda North Marriott Hotel and Conference Center on Thursday morning.
0: Dude, that's right down the street.
20: I know.
0: That's right down the street.
20: 41-year-old Quentin Tyrone Davis. They said no known address.
0: Wasn't he just walking in the parking garage?
20: Yeah, that's where he was found, in the parking lot with a gunshot wound. They said despite life-saving measures, he ultimately succumbed to his injuries. They said he was a guest at the hotel, and he was walking alone through that parking structure when the shooting happened.
0: And that parking structure is right there by that garage, is attached to the hotel.
20: Yeah, but
0: it's nice.
20: You have to think, though, if it's... They've got to have 100 cameras in there, right?
0: You know what? Like, I'm trying to think. The last time I parked in that garage was for the Emmy Awards, because I sat with Ben Benanati. I don't know if there's
21: really important to mention that.
0: But I don't know if there's definitely cameras when you come out of that parking garage and going through like the conference center.
20: Doesn't every floor have several?
0: I don't know. Like, I wasn't looking for the cameras. Yeah. Oh, that's too bad.
21: Isn't this how you send the tickets, with all the cameras?
0: Probably. Somebody has to have seen something.
20: Yeah.
21: Hopefully.
20: Also down in Henrico County over the weekend, a man was struck and killed by a driver near Libby Hill in Henrico during a protest that was happening on Friday evening, right about 5 o'clock near the intersection with Staples Mill Road. 74-year-old Christopher Yates of Henrico was pronounced dead on the scene. They said he was participating in a protest at the time. Investigators say he apparently stepped into the road before being struck by the driver of an SUV. The driver did stay on the scene. Also, an unusual occurrence at a local shooting range. A 14-year-old boy hospitalized after a shotgun exploded in his hands while he was at a range in Centerville yesterday. Officers responding about 12:30 yesterday to a skeet and trap shooting range on Mount Olive Road. They said that at the scene, apparently there was some sort of malfunction that caused the shotgun to explode while the teen was using it. So he was taken to the hospital. Non-life-threatening injuries, but his hand was pretty busted up. They did say his parents were at the scene at the time of the incident and that all of this appears to be an awful accident.
0: Ooh, that's rough.
20: Yeah. Meanwhile, there was an all-out brawl that took place inside the Chipotle in Navy Yard over the weekend. Wow.
0: Did you see
20: people using high chairs as weapons?
0: Dude, people were throwing everything. And that chipper is close by where the Kelvin is that I wanted to move into.
20: But the apartments?
0: Yeah, dude, that was a brawl. By the way, when we were out walking around on Saturday night in Knoxville, and there's I don't know the name of the park. There's some park. It's right over by the ice cream place, but the Cruise Farm. Anyway, There's a little, like, there's a park there, and Jackie and I were walking through. It's crowded. It's busy Saturday night. There was a mob of teens just in a, same thing. There was two kids started fighting, and then four of them were fighting. Cops started rushing in there. But it was, and people were darting to get out of the way.
20: Yeah.
0: So when those teen brawls break out, man, it is mayhem.
20: It was just not that long ago the D.C. Council approved a law creating a permanent curfew, but it will not go into effect until later in the summer. And Navy Yard is one of the spots where there have been those pop-up curfew restrictions. Sure. That have been happening over the last couple of years, but a lot of people are saying, like, doesn't look like it's doing much good.
0: Buddy of mine's moving out. His lease
20: of Navy
0: is up.
20: Yard?
0: Yeah, his lease is up. He's like, I love living here.
20: Yeah.
0: 81 days a year. Like, when baseball's going on,
20: oh,
0: and there's, like, a game going on, and it's hustle and bustle.
20: Yeah.
0: But he's like, other than that, I get home from work, I pull into my apartment building. He loves his apartment building.
20: He doesn't want to leave?
0: And that, well, he... Not once he gets home,
20: yeah,
0: and not on the weekends.
20: Mm-hmm.
0: And so, yeah, he's moving out. He's like, screw it.
1: Weren't the Nats in town this week?
0: Yeah, but this was after the game. This was after the game.
1: So that takes away one of
0: the
1: 81.
0: Yeah, that takes the 81. Down to 80.
20: Okay.
0: Down to 80 this year.
20: An ice cream recall to pass along Strauss Family Creamery.
0: Well, I just had ice cream over the weekend.
20: I don't know if you tend to go for the organic ice creams. I'm thinking no.
0: No, I want full fat.
20: Strauss Family Creamery.
0: I am full fat.
20: Issuing a voluntary recall of 6 of their flavors because of concerns over metal fragments in the ice cream. This is vanilla bean, strawberry, cookie dough, Dutch chocolate, and mint chip. The pint and the quart containers are all impacted. Thankfully, nobody's gotten hurt, but we do know these were sold all across the country, including in the state of Maryland. It's got a very specific packaging that you'll know, Strauss, and then there's a cow on the front of it with the words organic in very large font on
0: top.
20: I've
0: never even heard of Strauss.
1: Yeah, neither have I. Have you had this, Diane?
0: Never heard of it.
20: No.
0: No, it's organic. Who's eating that?

0: Oh, look, Diana Rossini and her husband spotted out with a large group of friends in Midtown Manhattan before they headed to go see Bruce at Madison Square Garden over the weekend.
1: So he's fine. Shake Shack doesn't care. Shake Shack's all into it.
0: You know, the last place where I would be if I was him? Out with her with a large group of friends and cameras nearby.
1: But they don't care. Maybe they've had a talk. And he's like, you know what? You strayed, but we're going to be good.
0: That's one thing if you can do that in private. But if you've got cameras wanting, you know, honed on you on every moment, that adds a whole new level to it.
1: If Shake Shack is fine with the Channel 4 whore, if they're fine. No, I'm being serious. If they're fine with each other, then you just have to be fine. You can't hermit yourself
0: and
1: the rest of your life.
0: And he's got to be thinking, like, at some point they're going to stop following us. Yeah, it might be months.
1: It's going to go on.
0: And then it's going to ramp up again when the season starts.
1: Oh, yeah. Oh, yeah. Of course. By the way, I also don't like that in all of the stories about how she was out with her husband, they still have to include pictures of her out with Vrabel. Like, come on, I'm with there.
0: God, you sound like her PR person.
1: Honestly, I'm out with Shake Shack. Let it go already. Don't they have fun at Springsteen?
0: Mm-hmm. After 2 weeks trailing The Devil Wears Prada 2, the Michael Jackson biopic Michael reclaiming the number one spot for the box office over the weekend, it made another $26 million. That puts it over $700 million worldwide and counting.
1: Man, I was way off on that movie.
0: Devil Wears Prada still in second place with $18 million. Obsession in third place with $16.1 million. Moving on to sports, Aaron Rodgers is going to stay with the Steelers for at least another year, with sources saying over the weekend that the Steelers are giving him a one-year deal with a base salary somewhere around $22 million, with a couple million dollars available in bonuses. He is expected to report to the OTA workouts later today.
1: Yeah, so that drama's done.
0: In the NHL, there is a deciding Game 7 tonight between the Sabres and Montreal. That'll be at 7:30 on ESPN.
1: Dude, and going back to when did they play? Saturday night. Buffalo scored 30 seconds into the game. Montreal scored on three shots in a row. They were up 3-1, and everybody's like, this is done. Mm-hmm. And then, man, did Buffalo come storming back in a big way.
0: You love a Game 7.
1: It's the greatest two words in sports. So you get a Game 7 tonight. Winner will move on and face the Carolina Hurricanes. The Western Conference is already set. That's Colorado and and Vegas. So those two are set. The Eastern Conference will be set later on tonight. But, yeah, you get a good Game 7 tonight between Buffalo and Montreal.
0: Baseball, Nats and the Orioles spent the weekend at Nats Park. They took 2 of 3, winning on Friday and Saturday before they lost yesterday's game 7-3, so they will kick off a homestand against the Mets that starts later on this evening, just before 7 p.m. Orioles are now in Tampa. They've got a series getting ready to go against the Rays. In the NBA playoffs, Cleveland beat the Pistons last night to win Game 7 of their series, 125-94. So Cleveland now moves on to face the Knicks in the Eastern Conference Final. Tonight, Game 1 of the Western Conference Final with Oklahoma City playing San Antonio. That's the NBC game later on this evening. Also, Denny Hamlin winning yesterday's Cup Series race at Dover with a $1 million grand prize.
1: Yeah, he becomes the second oldest person to win he's won the All-Star race once before.
0: Mm-hmm.
1: He's now the second oldest driver, which is weird to think of Hamlin.
0: Right,
1: but
0: because you remember him as a baby.
1: The second oldest driver to win the All-Star race behind?
2: Is that like Bill Elliott?
1: No, come on. Come on, you know who it is.
0: Front Row Joe.
1: No, Front Row Joe won the All-Star
0: race. I'm just digging back into the old
1: and
0: NASCAR
1: front
0: names.
1: Front Row Joe's garbage. No, come on.
2: We're clearly...
1: yeah, but you're in the right era. You're in the right era.
2: Because we're a fan of this?
1: No, we just made fun of him all the time.
0: Oh, who's the guy with the sandwiches? Sterling Marlin?
1: Diane.
0: What?
1: Oh, my God.
0: Who was the guy with the sandwiches?
1: Now you're conflating.
0: I know.
1: Sterling Marlin hit.
0: I know.
1: Yes, and Hobie will have a word with you later. Who ate the sandwiches?
0: Is that right?
1: Yes. Yes.
2: It's not the LG.
0: Martin?
1: Thank you.
0: Mark Martin.
1: Right. Was it his last, like, one drive to survive or something like that?
2: Salute to you.
1: That's right. Mark Martin was the oldest one to win
0: Did he have a tooth whistle?
1: Yeah, because he was a

0: 1,000. I'm just eating a sandwich during the red flag.
1: Yep, Mark Martin, oldest one to ever win the All-Star race.
2: And Aaron Rye is this year's PGA Championship
1: winner. I love that
2: winner.
1: Guy. I like you him. Do? I like him a lot. Yeah. I was glad I didn't really see any of it. No. I saw him hit that really long-ass putt.
2: 68-foot putt on the 17th hole.
1: Did you go? You weren't there yesterday, Kristen. You were just there.
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18: Well, delays from Burroughs down to East Capitol. That's your traffic up to the minute.
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0: Hi, Elliot in the morning.
2: Hello?
0: Hey, who's this?
2: Hey, this is Cody.
0: Hey, Cody, where are you calling me from, sir?
2: I am from Leesburg, Virginia.
0: Excellent, excellent. How was your weekend, my friend?
2: I was pretty good. It was just filled with friends and family.
0: Good for you. Good for you. Hey, question for you. Where did you graduate high school?
2: Oh, I'm from the Pacific Northwest, from Washington State. So.
0: Okay, no, that's fine. That's fine. But they have high schools there, right?
2: Yeah.
0: Yeah.
2: Yeah, they do.
0: Excellent. Excellent. And what was your senior prank in high school?
2: Oh, I don't even think I remembered. I was doing too many pranks too often.
0: Oh, you know what? Good for you. Good for you. No, there's nothing wrong with that. We are into that season.
3: Mm-hmm.
0: We are into good senior prank season. Anyway, let me give you a pair of tickets. I will send you to go see Bleachers. That's a Friday night show next month, June 12th. You will see them at Merriweather Post Pavilion. So if you don't mind holding on 1 second, I will get some info from you. And Cody, have yourself a great day. All right, my friend.
2: Awesome. Thanks, man. You too.
0: Hey, you got it, brother. Hold on one second.

0: second for me, please, and then let me go here. Hi, Elliot, in the morning.
1: Morning.
0: Hey, who's this?
1: This is Carrie.
0: Hey, Carrie, and where is home for you?
1: Ellica City.
0: Beautiful, and you had a good weekend?
1: I did have a good weekend. How about you?
0: Oh, it was fantastic. It was really good. That's very kind of you to ask. And now, Carrie, where did you graduate from high school?
1: Paperians, Montgomery County.
0: Beautiful. And what was your senior prank?
1: I feel like the class spray painted something in the blacktop behind like the bleachers of the football stadium, but it was gone by morning.
0: Oh, well, that's not much of a, that's kind of a letdown.
1: Kind of failed.
0: Yeah, that's kind of a letdown. I don't like that.
1: That's kind of a letdown.
0: When are all the high school graduations? Those have to be coming
2: starting
0: up here pretty
2: end of
0: quick.
2: The month, right?
0: Yeah.
2: The ones that like
1: so.
2: Roll
1: yeah,
2: through like Eagle
1: like
2: Bank
1: they all
2: and stuff.
1: Happen by, yeah, don't they all happen by Memorial Day? So it's got to be soon.
0: Or do they go, are your kids out after, when are your kids done?
3: They don't get out until like
2: mid-June.
0: Oh,
1: mid-June.
0: I got to work on that.
2: I think, yeah, like they'll start, I think, after Memorial Day and then into the early part of June.
0: Yeah. No, that sucks. That part sucks.
1: That's late.
0: So yours was lame. Yours was spray painting the blacktop and then it was gone
1: lame.
0: By morning. And I will say this. Hey, hold on one second. Have a great time at Bleachers. All right.
1: Thank you so much.
0: It is hard to find a good new senior prank.
2: Meaning they just get recycled?
0: Yes. I mean, a lot of
2: them
0: do.
2: Ones.
0: And they're awesome. Like, I love a senior prank. A senior prank is good. It's fun. It gets everybody kind of fired up and kind of ready to go.
4: Mm-hmm.
0: I saw one that I don't know if we've seen before. And this is out of Beaufort County School District in South Carolina.
2: Okay.
0: So they did their senior prank. They believe it was part of a senior prank. According to the Beaufort County School District Superintendent Frank Rodriguez, he says that he believes it's part of a, quote, possible senior prank gone wrong.
4: You hate to hear that.
0: Oh, wait, which part? Gone wrong?
2: Gone wrong.
0: Yeah. Friday morning for their senior prank, they, and I don't know who did it, but the alert was sent out to parents that it had taken place. We let some pigs loose in the school.
4: Now, we've seen animals before because of the whole numbering thing.
0: Yes, exactly.
4: But what went wrong?
0: Well, you know, so they brought the pigs. Well, they let the pigs. Again, if this is part of a senior prank.
4: Why are they being weird with it, saying it may not have been prank related?
0: Well, because the investigation.
2: Oh
0: is
2: no!
0: Still
2: it was a project for the ag department or something.
0: By the way, can I hit pause on myself? Where was the deer that was hanging from from above the school? That was around here.
4: Oh, you're talking about a past prank?
0: Yeah,
4: because remember they had down in was it Jacksonville that shark.
2: Oh, yeah.
0: That's right. That they hung hanging. The shark like it was getting weighed in.
4: Yeah.
0: That was a good one. That's a goodie. Wasn't there a deer that was hanging here?
2: I definitely remember the shark.
0: The shark, I definitely remember. That was a great one.
2: And it was the same thing? It was hanging?
0: I feel like there was like a like an overhang somewhere, and they had... There it is. Where was that?
4: That was Ponte Vedra High School.
0: Wait, what is... Oh, yeah, that's the shark. Yeah, that was a good one.
4: Really?
0: That's a good senior prank. And then remember, didn't the kids get busted for, like, hauling it in the back of a pickup?
4: So it was the way that they transported it?
2: Yeah.
0: Yeah, I think so. I think so.
2: Looks like there's a couple of deer hanging things. I don't think that was around here, though.
0: I thought there was one around here. Anyway... The prank happened Friday morning, which they said, this is again according to the superintendent, that caused, and I'm using his words, significant vandalism to Bluffton High School. That was in an alert. Students were put into the gym while building conditions were assessed to see if instruction could still happen for the day.
4: What did the pigs do?
0: Around 10:44, it was determined that the cleanup required... was too significant to allow classes to continue.
4: Is it because the pigs like went to the bathroom all over the place?
0: It makes it sound like there was a lot of debris and a lot of mess. I don't have a video of it.
2: Well, they do say happier than pigs in S.
0: Wait, is there a video? Somebody.
4: I believe this is it.
0: I don't know how many kids go to Bluffton High School in South Carolina, but I'm going to assume in Beaufort County, they have phones and those phones have video capability. Bluffton police are now involved Oh, there they are.
2: Oh, they're cute.
0: Look at the toilet paper.
2: What are you putting toilet paper down?
4: What's going on there?
0: Maybe it was to give him. Oh, there's Frank Rodriguez. That's the superintendent.
2: Oh, I thought he was the reporter.
0: May River High School.
4: So it's just still shots. I don't see video.
0: Look at the pig. But that one didn't look like there was that much debris.
4: But is so, and you said the schedule got messed up for the day?
0: Oh, they sent the kids home. Yeah, they dismissed all the kids because they said that there was, what did they say? The cleanup required was too significant to allow classes to continue, so they called the buses back to take kids home.
4: So is that what they mean by saying it went wrong? When you have school canceled on account of the prank, it's gone too far?
0: Probably. But nobody got hurt.
4: No, but it totally ruined the day.
0: It was funny. It was funny. You can't tell me that those pigs running around aren't cute.
4: Is that the aim? I mean, as you know, I've never partaken in any sort of pranking.
0: Right.
4: Ever. But do you really want school to be canceled? No.
0: I'm a senior.
4: Yeah.
0: And if it turns out, listen, you don't want to get arrested. Mm-hmm. You don't want to get told you can't graduate.
2: Right.
0: You don't want to get zeros. I get all of that. But that's a good one. Like that is one for years at Bluffton. They'll remember it.
4: Because
0: remember the class of 2026? They let the pigs loose.
4: They canceled school.
0: And they ended up canceling school. But we still got credit for being there, so we don't miss an instruction day. That's good. That's a good one. And it is hard to find good ones now.
2: Yeah. Yeah, because they've all been done.
0: But that doesn't mean they're bad. No. If you told me, what's a Northwest High School that they hung a shark? I'd be like, I know, but still a goodie.
2: I like the animal one.
0: It was already dead, Diane.
2: The pigs, fine.
0: Right. But you're good on the pigs?
2: And the pigs didn't get hurt. But I don't. The dead shark bothered me.
0: But the shark
2: the
0: was
2: dead
0: already.
2: Deer bothers me.
0: The deer are always roadkill. The deer roadkill. They didn't kill the deer by hanging it.
4: Now, are we, like you said, approaching? I feel like this is the first one that's sort of made its way around. Are we going to get a lot more pranks?
0: They have to be going on already.
4: You think? It is May 18th.
0: Mm-hmm. Yeah, like, let's get rolling.
4: So is it a down year? Are the kids like you, Elliot? They think, we just can't come up with a new one.
0: Maybe. But, I mean, listen, you could still do stuff.
2: Yeah, as long as it's harmless.
0: Well, of course.
2: But then
0: Diane,
2: the stuff that we think is harmless, people can bring up other points of view and say, no, it's not harmless when they go out and steal 100 different realtor signs and put them up. And that was ours. And then put them up on the front lawn of the school.
0: That's funny.
2: Yeah, but then the realtors get pissed. Well, now I got to drive around.
0: We'll go back and get it.
2: You know, you're taking money out of my client's, home sale.
0: It's already on Zillow. Come on. That's a good one. That's always a good one. Line 6. Hi, Elliot in the morning.
5: Hi, is this me?
0: Yeah, hi. Who's this?
5: Hi, this is Christine from Carroll County.
0: Yes, what can I do for you?
5: We had a couple years back, one good, one bad. One was baby oil on the ramp.
0: Always funny.
2: Until somebody falls.
0: No, you know where it gets dangerous?
5: Yeah.
0: Sometimes they do it on the steps, and then a kid will eat it or something. But it's usually meant in good fun.
5: There was a lot of trouble with that one. The other one was a mariachi band that followed the principal around all day.
0: Yes,
2: that's funny.
0: Yes, yes.
2: I've never heard of that.
0: And by the way, did the principal let it go on all day?
5: Yep. They did.
2: Oh, that's good.
0: You know what? Like, that's a good principle. That's a pretty good prank. That's a pretty good prank.
2: That's funny.
0: I do like that one.
5: Harmless, funny, yes.
0: Yes. And there you got a principal who embraced it. Like, that part I like.
4: But you've said in the past
5: I think she figured because they paid for it.
0: Right. Exactly. And it's just funny. All right. Very good. Thank you, ma'am.
4: You've said you don't love when the administration maybe lets kids in after hours to do something. You want it still to be thrilling and not so sanctioned.
0: Oh, yeah. I don't like when it is we're going to let the seniors in and they can decorate classrooms at 10 p.m.
2: Mm-hmm.
0: No. If I want to decorate a classroom,
2: you break into the school.
0: We're going through the roof. Yeah, no, I don't like that. But I don't like the same. That's like we're having our lock-in after prom. Like, I don't like that.
4: But that's where faculty sometimes gets in trouble because they then do too much in the school, the students. And the faculty's like, we told them they could go in. Yeah.
2: You promised.
0: Right. And then, but then to me, that falls on the faculty. Don't let me in and then say, oh, I didn't know you were going to use, I didn't know that you were going to write profanity on the dry erase boards.
4: From Earl, we got all the seniors with cars to surround the school and all at once honked our horns for an extended period of time. I don't think I've seen that.
0: You know what? Mild, but I like it. Mild, but I like it.
4: That's quite the noise.
0: Yeah, but it's good. It's good.
4: So you're saying mild in terms of risk-taking, but loud. It's making a statement.
0: Oh, yeah. No, that's what I mean. Like, nobody gets hurt. It's fun. Everybody does it. And then it's over with, and then everybody goes back and parks. That's good.
4: Was there anything, I know we're focusing on high schools, but colleges, I feel like there's always a tradition that someone has to upheld every spring. Was there anything you saw at Tennessee?
0: You know what?
2: Like the stealing of a mascot or something?
0: If there was anything at Tennessee, I have no idea what it was. Like, I don't remember hearing like, oh, well, they did it again. There's a Georgia Bulldog hanging from a pole somewhere. Oh. No, a fake one,
2: okay.
0: Diane.
2: Thank you.
0: So, yeah, no, I don't know. I don't know of any college ones.
4: Georgetown's was the stealing of the clock hands.
0: Oh, that's good.
4: Which is crazy.
0: That's good, because you got
2: to
0: get up
2: to scale it.
0: Tower.
4: Dangerous, and it just seems very risky.
0: So the
2: but it was done every year, or it is still.
4: Yeah, it's a.
0: So it still goes on.
4: At last, I was immersed in sort of on-campus stuff. So I've seen it since I've graduated, written about. I can't tell you for sure if it's happened this year.
0: Oh, that's good.
2: Did Tom Brady tell him no?
0: The by the way, say what you want. That's a pretty cool speaker to have.
2: Oh, no. I'm not. I'm just, you know, I think it's a fabulous speaker.
0: That's pretty good. Tennessee had no one. Like, they just had, like, the dean or whatever get up there and speak.
2: Yeah.
0: And he was fine. You know
2: what
0: he
2: was? You want a marquee name, though.
0: He was quick.
2: Mm-hmm.
0: He was quick and done.
2: And don't talk about AI.
0: Where am I going? No, not at all. Hi, Elliot, in the morning.
6: Hi, is this me?
0: Yeah, hi, who's this?
6: Hey, this is Ron from down in Calvert County. So, our senior prank, we had our school was known for having like this giant boulder out in front of it, and it was painted like baby blue.
0: Yeah, sure.
6: And we got all the, so it was the ROTC kids and the theater kids. We got together because the theater kids had a key to get into school after hours. And we dug a giant hole next to the rock. And pushed the rock in the hole and buried it. And the theater kids made a fake paper mache one and put it on the roof of the school. So when everybody got there the next day, they were trying to figure out how this 3-ton boulder got on the roof of the school.
0: Dude, that's good. You know what's impressive? First of all, that's good thinking. You know what I mean? That is really so good on Calvert County. That is good thinking. But I've seen those rocks like in front of like a bunch of high schools have like the big rock out in front of them. How did they dig a hole big enough to bury that thing?
6: So it was literally the entire ROTC class and the tug of war team went out there, and it was like 8 of us with shovels. And we threw the extra dirt in the back of a pickup truck that had a tarp in it. And we used the rope from the tug of war to pull the rock into the hole.
0: That's very smart. I like that one. That one's good. Good on you. Good on you. We also didn't have a tug of war team.
2: Nope, neither did we.
0: But I like that. That's pretty good. Where am I going, Kristen? Line six. Hi, Elliot in the morning.
7: Hey, Klaus.
0: Hey, who's this?
7: This is David from Vienna.
0: Yes, sir.
7: Class of 87.
0: Right.
7: Madison, the cicada year. Okay. Loaded up bags and bags and bags of cicadas and dumped them in a room and locked the door with super glued quarters.
0: That's a good one. Was there trouble for that one?
7: Not with me. Oh. A lot of cleanup.
2: Yes.
0: Thank you, sir. Do schools hate it?
2: I'm sure that custodians do.
0: You know it's coming.
4: Yeah, from Instagram here. I went to Montrose Christian. The seniors put a bunch of chickens in the gym and barricaded the door shut from the inside. The chickens est everywhere. And that's when they start throwing different, when if the police are involved, something like that, poop from the animal can lead to another
0: nobody's
4: charge.
0: Nobody's getting sick.
4: No, not sick. A charge. Like it's another charge. It's not just disturbing the peace or whatever. But then you can get hit with vandalism charges.
0: Oh, but that not for chicken poop. that's a mop. That's fine.
4: So you think the custodians should just shut up and realize that's part of the gig?
0: No, they'll make the students do it.
4: I don't know if they're banned from the property because they were trespassing.
0: No, because at Calvert, we have keys. The students, the theater kids, had keys to get in. By the way, at Georgetown, do they, they take the hands off the clock?
4: Mm-hmm.
0: What do they do with them? Are they new hands every year?
2: Or do they return them?
4: They return them.
0: Oh, they do?
4: Mm-hmm. There was one story one year where they tried to have them, and I may not have all the details, but I believe they tried to get them sent to Vatican City to be blessed by the Pope. I'm pretty sure it was the hands from Healy. It wasn't something else that they tried to get over there. But yeah, they're taken care of. The students aren't trying to be
0: they're not vandalized.
2: Has anybody ever completely messed up the clock?
4: Not that I know of.
2: Wow.
0: That's great. I like that. And by the way, now's the time with an American Pope. Now's the time to send everything to the Vatican. Oh, with his 6'7"? Come on. That's so, you got to be more up than that.
4: The Pope is always a little late to trends.
2: Yeah.
4: Historically, I would say.
0: Hi, Elliot in the morning.
8: Hey, good morning. Is this me?
0: Yeah. Hi, who's this?
8: Hey, this is Matt. I live in Alexandria, but I went to high school in Richmond.
0: Right.
8: And back in 2005, the Sunday before the last day of school on Monday, which was a weird day, our senior class was super glued pennies and quarters to the key locks all the way around the school so that Monday nobody was able to get into the school other than to access the roof.
0: By the way, that's genius. Was there trouble there?
8: There was some, the parents found out, let's say. Yeah, they weren't too happy about that, but they did cancel school that day because they couldn't get enough doors open to let the students in.
0: That's a good one, though. That's a good one. And it's not destructive. That's a screwdriver and a hammer to be able to pry off all the pennies. That's a pretty good one.
8: Yeah, it's not bad.
0: Yeah, that one's good.
8: Elliot, smell my feet.
0: Hey, smell it good. Thank you, my friend. Thank you.
4: Our senior prank was everybody just did really crappy parking. I've never heard of that one.
0: That's funny.
2: That is funny.
0: That's kind of funny. I kind of like that one. Line four. Hi, Elliot in the morning.
9: Is this me?
0: Yeah, hi. Who's this?
9: This is John from Richmond. How are you today?
0: Hey, I'm doing great. What can I do for you, sir?
9: At my son's school in 2013, and I'm pretty confident this made the Today Show, the seniors went and asked the principal if they could park in the senior parking lot to have a cookout. But what they did is they went inside the school and put baby oil in the main hallways. And you should be able to Google this. But I'm almost positive it made the Today Show.
0: But so I understand the baby oil in the hallways. Hysterical. What is the... So, but the school thought they were just going to have a cookout in the parking lot?
9: They did. So the seniors, I guess a couple of football players came in and they actually put baby oil in the main hallway. And it was, obviously, they had to close the school. But if I'm not mistaken, as I said, I'm almost positive.
0: By the way, I'm shocked that thank you, sir. I'm shocked they let him have a cookout in the, said that they could have a cookout in the parking lot.
2: Yeah.
4: From this DM, Brentsville graduates next week, and they told us, this is a senior in high school who writes this, they told us that every prank must be pre-approved by the principal.
0: Then it's not a prank.
2: No.
0: Then it's not a prank.
4: If you prank and it is not approved ahead of time, you will not be able to walk across the stage.
0: Oh, boo-hoo.
4: Elliot, we've told you before.
0: I know. It's a big deal for parents.
2: Yeah, you were just in that situation
0: over
2: the weekend.
0: That was college.
2: Either way,
0: if
2: he would have done something that would have jeopardized him being able to walk across the stage, you would have been livid.
0: Oh, I'd have been furious.
2: Yeah.
0: I would have been furious.
4: The night before graduation, me and 10 other people went on a mission with wood framing, quickset cement, and a porta potty and cemented the John right where the lectern was going to be for the commencement ceremony. We spray painted it with the words "Class of 2000 is the S." Right as we were finishing cops, light, and sirens, I ran from the cops for probably 4 to 6 hours that night. They busted one of us and threatened to not let him graduate unless he ratted us all out.
2: Oh.
4: And he held strong.
2: Damn.
0: Wow. Good you know what?
2: Him.
0: That's a friend.
2: Yep.
0: That's a friend. That's a good friend.
4: Oh, my God.
0: That's a good prank. That's a really good prank. Line 3. Hi, Elliot in the morning.
10: Bokir Tov, Eliyahu. Welcome.
0: How are you? It's been a while since we spoke.
10: I know. And I did call when Diane came back. I really missed you. I hoped everything was okay, and my condolences.
2: Thank you.
10: At any rate, I called because this wasn't my class. My class, if they did anything at all, because our class spirit was eh.
0: Right.
10: Yeah, from James Madison High School in Vienna, because I'm a native. And this happened probably when I was a sophomore, because I saw it with my own eyes. They were doing construction on the property.
0: Right.
10: And somebody moved the porta potty. This is a porta potty story, so I knew you'd love it. And they put it down in front of the front entrance of the building, and whatever the principal's name was, because I've forgotten it, but they put a label up and said it was his office, Mr. Whoever's office.
0: You know what? That one's good. Now, they didn't replace the lectern like the other school did, but that's pretty good. Hey, remind me, do you teach at a Jewish school?
10: No, I work at a synagogue.
0: Oh, that's right. That's right.
2: Okay.
0: You work at the synagogue. Very good. All right. Very good. I appreciate it. Thank you. It's good to hear from you.
10: Yeah. I also heard about them reassembling a car. I didn't see it, so I don't know that it happened. But they took I think it was the principal's car that year, and rebuilt it on top of the roof.
0: Isn't that?
10: So I don't know if that's true,
0: a big. But... Isn't that a big college one? Isn't that a big...
10: I don't know.
0: Thank you, Malka. It was... I want to say, and don't quote me on this, I want to say that was a big MIT thing. Mm. Because MIT, the front of MIT, has like a big dome that's out front.
2: Yeah.
0: And I mean, I don't know all the buildings at MIT. I've never been to MIT. But I believe there is like a big domed building.
2: Mm-hmm.
0: And I thought the big thing at MIT was they would take like a Cambridge police, like squad car, disassemble it, and then rebuild it on top of the dome and balance it on the dome. I feel like that was a big deal.
4: In 94, MIT students placed a full police car on top of the Great Dome, complete with flashing lights, and a dummy officer with a box of donuts.
2: There you go.
4: Good recall, Elliot.
0: I just remember that being such a big deal. Because, again, it's just balanced on top of the dome. And it was a legit car.
4: Mm-hmm. Yeah, no, definitely.
0: And they managed to get it up there. Anyway, we're at that season, and we'll have to find out what happens at Bluffton with all of the pigs got loose in there.
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0: Carter. How sad was this?
1: Is he 91 though?
0: I know he was in his 90s.
1: Yeah,
2: I think he was 90. I definitely thought he was dead.
1: I did too.
0: Well, that makes three of us. Four of us thought he was dead.
2: So it was sad in that I didn't realize he was still with us.
0: Yeah, no, I agree. But when I saw it, I was like, oh no, not Clarence. Not Clarence Carter.
3: Let me ask you this.
0: Yeah.
3: Have you ever made love on a couch?
0: Yeah.
3: Well, let me ask you this. Have you ever made love on the back seat of a car?
0: Diane has.
3: I remember one time I made love on the back seat of a car. And the police came and shined his light on
0: me. You know what we should all do to celebrate Clarence Carter tonight?
1: What's that?
3: I be stroking.
0: Stroking.
3: I stroke it to the east and I stroke it to the west.
0: If everybody agrees to, I'll do it.
3: I love the best.
0: I be stroking. Get it, Kristen.
2: That's what Kristen reminds us that she did this at karaoke for her bachelorette party.
0: Oh. All right, follow-up phone calls. I'll be there in a second. 866-2-ELLIOT. 866-235-5468. Don't forget, about a half hour from right now, I will have cash for you. We kick off a brand new week of Elliot in the Morning's Hundreds a Day. Our buddy Carl Alsner will join us right around 745, 750. We'll talk to him. His Swing in the Summer charity event is taking place. You know the other thing that I'm liking right now? I like when people get their stickers and then send them to us. Not send us the stickers.
1: No, a photo.
0: Picture of the sticker out in the wild.
1: Yeah.
0: That was a little piece that I wasn't expecting. I like that. So you can get yourself a sticker. By the way, great stack of mail when we got in this morning.
1: My God.
0: Fantastic stack of mail.
1: Letters to Santa.
0: Oh, it's great. Self-addressed stamped envelope. We'll send you a sticker, and then maybe you just email us back. Stickers in the wild? I love. Kristen took a sticker to the PGA Championship over the weekend. That was nice. That's really nice. I like seeing them in the wild. And as they start going out, then we'll start to see more and more of them. Now, going back to Thursday, what were we talking about? Oh, it was DC9 and getting even with the people that had been stealing their beer.
1: Right. Mm-hmm.
0: And then we heard from others that did the same thing. Elliot, when I worked at the Best Buy on Shady Grove Road, somebody kept taking my food out of the refrigerator. So I made weed brownies and put them in there. I did find out who was stealing my food. That's solid.
2: Whoa.
0: Got to be careful.
2: That would make me nervous.
0: But that's solid. That I'd never heard of. And then what was the video that was sent to me more than any other video from over the weekend?
2: Did it involve a train?
0: It sure did. In that septic truck.
1: Yeah.
0: Where was that? That was in Chesapeake, right?
1: I think that guy's still in the hospital.
0: Yeah, no, the guy in the truck got injured. Did he try to outrun the train? Is that what it was?
1: It certainly looked like it.
0: Like, I don't think he got stuck on the tracks.
1: No.
0: It seemed like the septic truck driver tried to outrun the train, and then the train ended up hitting the septic truck. Now, the guy who was driving the truck, he did get hurt and was taken to the hospital, where I believe he's recovering. Nobody on the train was hurt. But goddamn, how about that septic spray? And that's all duty.
2: I saw in one report it described as murky.
0: And then I don't know if we'll hear from anybody, but you know what event looked cool over the weekend? And maybe this is done before or other places have done it. I just don't remember seeing it. But they did it in Henrico County. The school district did it. Henrico County Public School held a drive the bus event for prospective drivers. So they think they're going to have about 20 positions available for bus drivers, school bus drivers.
1: Right.
0: And they go on and they talk about like all the mirrors and stuff. Like, I don't care about that. But they said, come down. And you can drive the bus and see what it's like and see if you want to do this. Have we heard of that before?
2: So you didn't need any experience to do this?
0: It doesn't make it sound like you need that. Like, is it a CDL license?
1: I don't know. Would that be for school bus drivers?
0: Or do you just need a regular license? Like, can I just go with my I got a real ID.
2: I feel like when we learned of some smaller school districts back in the day that would have seniors drive the bus,
0: they didn't have a special CDL license.
1: No.
0: So for a school bus, you just need a regular driver's license?
2: Wow. Have you ever been behind the wheel of a school bus?
0: No, but I'd like to. The event looks awesome. Yeah, they're just like, come on down if you want to see what it's like to drive a bus. Maybe it's for you. And they talk about how some of the school district's most important employees don't ever work inside of a school.
2: I like
0: but
2: that.
0: They keep the school running. I do, too.
2: I like that spin.
0: That's like not all heroes wear capes.
1: Okay.
2: That's a little more overused. I've heard that one.
0: Some of the most important school employees never go into a school.
2: It says generally you do need a certain class CDL license.
1: Yeah.
0: So all those seniors had to go out and get, not senior citizens, seniors in high school
1: right.
0: who drove the bus. But that was country.
2: But could I have gone to this event with nothing?
0: Just to see if you want to get your CDL license.
2: Yeah.
0: Maybe.
2: Cool.
0: I think it's awesome. I think it's fantastic.
2: What
0: I love
2: is
0: the
2: it
0: idea.
2: Like driving a school bus.
0: I'd love to know. And did they let you take it?
1: Like out of the parking lot, you mean? Or out onto the road?
0: Like if I'm gonna test drive a car,
1: I wanna
0: see what this thing can do.
1: Yeah. Maybe they told you to keep close.
0: Like I don't care about driving a bus in a parking lot.
1: No.
0: Like I wanna take it out for a drive.
2: By the way, speaking of school parking lots, just got one sent in 5 minutes ago. My little sister's high school senior prank today is the bad parking.
0: Oh, that's great. Look at it. Look at it. They're just parking wherever they want.
2: Oh, no. And today is my time to test school bus driving.
0: and then I'll grab some calls. But real quick, was it on Thursday? We were talking about, I think the conversation started with people who had watches and would sleep with watches on. Was that on Thursday?
2: Yeah. Mm-hmm.
0: And like some people, it was like cost per wear.
1: Oh, right.
0: For other people, mm-hmm. it was something this expensive you want near me. Some people do it for the alarm. Some people will do it. Military was big in doing it. But just people who slept with watches. When we talked about that on Thursday, did nobody know that this whole Swatch watch thing was going to be the cluster that it was this weekend?
2: Is it because it's a pocket watch?
0: Maybe it was, but holy crap.
1: Yeah, I had no idea it was turning into such a thing.
0: So it was, Swatch did a collaboration with some watch company that I can't pronounce.
2: Can't we just say AP?
0: Is that what they go by?
2: I feel like on the face of the pocket watch, it said AP.
0: Audemars, PK, whatever it is. I have no idea. But that's like a luxury brand.
1: Right.
0: The Royal Pop Pocket Watch. And I guess that the pocket watch, which when you look at it, there's nothing to it.
1: It
0: looks plastic.
1: Yeah.
2: So how much was this supposed to retail for?
0: $400.
1: If you buy it through Swatch.
0: Yes. If you went to a Swatch store,
1: yeah.
0: it was selling for $400. Online, they were selling like aftermarket between $3,000 and $5,000.
2: So these weren't collectors pushing and shoving. These were
0: people who wanted it.
2: Flippers.
0: They shut down like every Swatch store was shut down.
1: Yeah.
0: And not just in the US. I was reading a story out of the King of Prussia Mall in Philly. They had to bring in 100 extra officers because it got so out of hand.
2: Wow.
0: There were stores all around the world.
1: Yeah, Swatch had to put out a statement, didn't they? Like, we're closing it in the interest of
0: safety. They shut
1: safety,
0: it down. Yes.
1: Safety for our employees.
0: Yeah, here you go. This was an international story that I saw. French police used tear gas for safety reasons as hundreds of people lined up for the Royal Pop Pocket Watch. Made up by Swatch and AP. A fight broke out, between two people. A brawl broke out in front of the Swatch store in Milan. In the Netherlands, police had to intervene at a shopping center near The Hague after hundreds of people we're trying to cram into the stores. Is there a Swatch store here?
2: That's what I was trying to look up.
1: I feel like there's one in Pentagon City, if I'm not mistaken.
0: Mm. Well, there's tear gas and fights at Pentagon City Mall all the time.
2: Swatch.com shows the closest one being
0: King of Prussia.
2: Philly, yeah.
1: Oh, okay.
0: Yeah, they shut that one down. They said the King of Prussia Mall, that's where Fat Zach lived, the our old production guy. Well, he did. He lived right by because he used to like to go to that Hooters all the time.
2: What?
0: He used to go to that Hooters all the time with his cats. And remember he said...
1: They allowed cats.
0: Remember he said that he had been married before?
1: Well...
0: Yeah, we knew that was a lie.
1: Didn't he have, like, dummy engagement rings?
0: Yeah. Well, wedding rings. He had 3 wedding rings.
1: Right.
0: Yeah.
1: Like that he got on Amazon.
0: Right. Nobody's going to marry him.
2: Okay. We were talking about this collaboration.
1: How did we get from Swatches...
0: King of Prussia.
1: Okay.
0: So, but what do they do now?
2: Yeah, like in terms of releasing them?
0: Yeah, like are they still out? Do I need to get one?
1: You won't get one.
2: Yes, buy them online for $5,000.
0: They said that at the Swatch store.
1: Is Zach Roth going to buy one?
0: No.
1: That's too cheap for him?
0: That the Swatch store in Times Square, people started lining up a week ahead of time. A week. For a stupid Swatch pocket watch. Now, I shouldn't say stupid. Look at the fights.
1: Yeah.
0: Look at the fights. Is that King of Prussia?
2: No, this is this Long Island? Oh, they're spraying pepper spray.
0: Oh, pepper spray. Yeah, because they couldn't control the crowds. They couldn't control the crowds.
2: This is...
0: Is that Roosevelt Field Mall?
2: Yes. Didn't you do promotions there?
0: We used to do a lot of promotions there. I also had a bag of clothing stolen from me there.
2: You mean something you purchased?
0: Yeah.
2: Or stuff you brought to change into?
0: No. I went Christmas shopping there 1 year, and I went to the food court. I set my bag down to get my wallet out, and somebody went running by and stole my bag.
2: It's been a rough 24 hours for Long Island, especially with the railroad strike.
0: Oh, is that going today or no?
2: Yeah.
0: Oh,
2: yeah.
0: They got to go. Wait, no, the strike is ongoing today.
1: Yes. Yeah, they were telling everybody to work from home.
0: Third largest rail system in the commuter rail. Where am I going? Line 9? Ooh, I like the extra lines. Wait, no, where am I going? Line 7. There we go.
2: Wait, what?
0: We have 2 extra phone lines.
1: So what, is 9 and 10 now?
0: Yeah. Damn. How about it? Yeah. Hi, Elliot, in the morning.
2: Do
1: they work?
2: Hotline and Warline.
4: Hey, Elliot. Welcome back, Diane.
1: Thank you.
0: Wait, yeah. No, we do need the hotline and the warm line.
1: Do we not have that?
0: Can somebody try calling it? Tyler, will you try calling the hotline real quick? Hi, who's this?
4: Hey, this is Garrett. I'm down in Silver Spring.
0: Yes, sir.
4: So I wanted to kind of speak to the popularity of this. To get an AP anything is going to be amazing at $400 or $500, especially because these watches retail at $40,000 plus.
0: I'm sorry,
1: you said $40,000?
0: AP watches retail for $40,000?
4: Yes, sir, and that's on the low end.
0: So that's why it was such a big deal to do something with Swatch that was affordable?
4: It was trying to get the name to a market that couldn't afford it previously, correct.
1: Or had never heard of it before.
0: I'll be honest, I'd never heard of, like on Friday when we were talking, or Thursday, when we were talking about, like, people sleeping with their watches, we talked about Patek Philippe, we talked about Rolex, we talked about Tag Heuer.
1: Breitling. Right.
0: Longines, yeah. AP never even came up.
1: No.
0: 40 AP grand.
4: AP's very high end. You'll see a lot of tennis players wear them. It's a very nice watch. The AP Royal Oak is one of my favorites, but it is a ridiculously expensive watch. So this is an opportunity for an average person to get one. But they made them into a pocket watch, was a little bit interesting there, and still $500 for a small piece of plastic.
0: Hey, can I ask you this? You said that it's your favorite one.

0: Exactly. One of the stores, I can't remember where it was, one of the stores said it's like a mosh pit at a festival.
1: Wow.
0: Because people were going so wild. All right, a couple of other things. Number one, did anybody, and I told you this was going to happen. I didn't see it happen live, but I did go back and watch it. What is the guy's name? The guy who jumped the fountains at Colby Raha. X Games guy.
2: Mm-hmm.
0: And they were going to jump the fountains at Caesar's Palace to open up the, what is it, the Omnia Day Pool?
1: Isn't it a day club?
0: Or a day club?
1: Yeah.
0: But he didn't jump the fountains.
1: Okay, the trick, though,
0: is amazing.
1: He was in the air forever.
0: The trick is amazing. But they had to come out and go, no, he didn't jump it like Evel Knievel and Travis Pastrana.
2: Mm-hmm.
0: So what they did was they built a ramp that went up one side. The guy got over, his jump was over 100 feet in the air, and he was up there forever. And then he landed on the other ramp coming down the other side. So it went up on the right. He jumps. He's in the air. Tyler's right. What seems like an eternity. And then lands on the ramp on the left on the other side of the fountain. So even though the jump wasn't, because people were like, he didn't jump the fountains. The jump was amazing. Diane, watch. Look at him.
3: Oh, my God. Jeez.
1: It's like he's just floating in the air.
0: Could you imagine doing that? Look at that.
1: I'm not down on it. I think it's pretty cool.
0: Oh, I think it's great. It was, he said that he believes the highest he'd jumped before this was 90 feet.
3: Look at that overhead drone shot.
0: Yeah. I mean, that's crazy.
1: Oh, that's them looking from the
0: from the pool. Yeah. He said he got over 100 feet. When you look at that, could you be like, I think of Travis. I don't know. Like, if my kids were like, you know what? I'm going to start jumping motorcycles. I'd be like, God damn. That jump's amazing.
1: I want to say, wasn't Travis there? Didn't he ride his bike through one of the casinos?
0: This weekend?
1: Yeah.
0: Oh, did he really?
1: Because this is all Nitro Circus.
0: He's an X Games guy and a Nitro.
1: Oh, yeah. Here we go. This was. He was doing wheelies through the casino.
0: Which casino? Does it say?
1: Where is this? Who's tagged here?
0: Like, that carpet is nice. Like, that's not Binion's. That's Caesar's.
1: Because of the ceiling?
0: Because that, yes, you've been in there. That's Caesar's. He rode a motorcycle through Caesar's.
1: Yeah.
0: Oh, my God.
1: It's crazy.
3: That's cool.
0: Wow. That's nuts. Anyway, good for Travis and his crew. Some sad news to pass along.
3: What's that?
0: And People in Clarksville, Indiana already know this, but it was sad over the weekend.
3: What happened?
0: What started in Clarksville, Indiana? You know this. What started in Clarksville, Indiana?
3: Is it a food?
0: Yes. It's a restaurant. It's a chain. What chain started in Clarksville, Indiana?
3: It's not Waffle House, is it?
0: Well, are we going to play the It's Not game?
3: I don't know.
0: Come on.
3: Okay, so that's wrong.
0: Texas Roadhouse.
3: Oh.
0: Started in Clarksville, Indiana.
1: It did?
0: Oh, yeah.
3: And then why did they call it Texas Roadhouse?
0: Because the first location just closed down over the weekend. Texas Roadhouse is closing the original 1993 restaurant. It actually closed later this year. They made the announcement over the weekend. But, yeah, I almost want to road trip it.
1: To get one last meal in?
0: Well, I mean, to go to the original? Like, I'd been to the original Hooters. I was at the original Carrabba's. Oh, that's a fun bit.
3: The original Carrabba's.
0: That's a fun bit. Which original restaurant were you at? I don't want to do that now, but that's a good list.
1: I'm still getting over the fact that Texas Roadhouse started in Indiana.
0: I feel like that's pretty well known.
3: No.
0: Well, what were they going to call
3: it? In your
0: it?
3: Circles.
0: What were they going to call it? Indiana Roadhouse?
3: Yeah.
0: No, Texas. Texas is beef and steak. Yeah, it was on Veterans Parkway. Well, it is, but it'll be closing a little bit later on. And then last two things. Bad news. Remember we were talking about Timmy the Whale?
1: Yeah, the one that they paid.

0: paid all the money
1: yes.
0: for.
1: Yeah.
0: Even though actual
1: Well, environmentalists, yes, they were all saying,
0: let the animal
1: just let
0: die.
1: It die.
2: Right.
0: Yeah.
1: And then remember, those billionaires came in mm-hmm. and they wanted to try to get it back out in the water. And they put trackers on it.
0: Didn't you say the trackers stopped
1: working? The trackers failed.
0: Yeah.
1: Right. Well, they found the trackers.
2: And?
1: Around the neck of a dead whale.
2: Oh, God.
1: The whale died.
0: Who saw that coming?
1: Everybody but those two billionaires.
0: Well, R.I.P. Timmy.
1: 45 miles away from where they tried to float it, it ended up going. And then the last thing, which was very funny, because you just don't see it very often. Did you see the kid in Massachusetts? How old is the kid? He's young. I think he's two. Yeah. Two-year-old kid in Beverly, Massachusetts. Mm. They had to call the fire department to the house.
2: To the house?
1: Yeah.
2: I was going to say, is
1: head
2: this another...
1: stuck in the banister.
2: Oh, God.
1: Always funny. Always funny. And the kid's fine.
2: He's fine.
1: Yeah, there he is. There he is.
0: He looks dejected.
1: Yeah, because his head is stuck.
0: But it's
1: now like, they also gave him a tablet so he could watch Bluey
2: while
1: they were trying to grease his head to get him out of the
2: Ooh, that ear is red.
1: Well, because Dad was pulling and tugging. Yeah, it is a red ear. Isn't that great?
0: Is that Mom laughing?
1: Yeah. Yeah, and they were like, I don't know how he got his head stuck. I do. He put his head through the poles of the banister. And they said the fire department just kind of pulled him a little bit, and they were able to get his head out.
0: Oh, they didn't have to saw?
1: They didn't have to cut. No, well, if the head goes in, the head comes out.
0: That's what they were thinking before his ear got that red. <out. laughs>
1: Always makes me laugh, though. Always funny. All right, quick break. We come back. We do some news. Right after news, I have cash. We kick off a brand new week of Elliot in the Morning's Hundreds a Day. So we'll give you a chance to win $100 cash, a little spending money. Right after that, our buddy Carl Alsner joins us. Swing into Summer, his big charity event is coming up. So we'll talk to Carl. Give me a quick break. We'll get into all that next.
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0: 10 in the morning. All right, real quick, as we get into news. Don't forget, right after that, cash for you. But then Carl Alsner will join us. Hey, as we get into news, who the hell threw a beer keg through a Georgetown cupcake?
1: Can ask that same question.
0: Come on now. Come on. So they said, I guess, that the, like, they got to work this morning, like, overnight into this morning, and somebody just took a keg and smashed it through the front doors at Georgetown Cupcake.
1: Yeah.
0: So I guess Georgetown Cupcake is now asking for help. Look at that.
2: Mm-hmm. Not a good prank.
0: No.
1: No.
0: No. Not at all.
1: You don't think that was a prank, do you?
0: No.
1: I mean, when you see keg.
0: No.
2: Yeah, but did they go in and take anything?
1: Oh.
2: I'm not reading that anywhere.
1: No. It just...
0: Oh, it just
1: so
0: sounds
1: they just
0: like
1: toss the keg
0: through.
1: And run?
0: I don't like that.
2: Can't do that.
0: I don't like that. That's not good. And I know Georgetown Cupcake was like, if anyone has any information, but I don't like seeing that. The, look at the windows.
2: There's so much glass.
1: I know.
0: I know. By the way, and I will say this, if they need to get rid of those cupcakes because of the glass, I'll take them. Day olds are still fine by me. All right, Diane, let's get into some news, please.
1: By now, you've seen the video of the Mountain Home Air Force Base outside of Boise, Idaho, that went into lockdown yesterday afternoon after two U.S. Navy jets that were performing at the air show crashed in midair. Even more miraculous is that all four of the air crew members were able to eject and land safely.
0: Dude, that video is terrifying.
1: I was just thinking, like, what is going through their minds when, A, they're ejecting, but then they're feet away from these explosions that are happening.
0: Yeah, and those planes are right on each other.
1: Yeah.
0: And then I thought of on, I can't remember what day last week, we were just talking to somebody from Boise, and I was like, oh my God, that's their backyard.
1: Yeah. Yeah, so, I mean, it's a miracle that none of the crew members apparently suffered any serious injuries. I'm sure there's some injuries, but,
0: They but said nothing major.
1: They were being evaluated and were still hospitalized this morning. Also, back here, closer to home, police have charged a man from Glen Burnie with 66 offenses in connection with that shooting spree that happened Friday across Prince George's County, injuring two people. They say more charges could be levied against 68-year-old Larry James Simpson as the investigation continues. This included multiple shootings and carjackings, but police are actually crediting the actions of an off-duty Prince George's County police officer who actually saw one of the carjackings happening, and then he started to tail the suspect.
0: Right.
1: And then the officer called his wife, who also happens to be a Prince George's County police officer, to get her in the mix.
0: Yeah. No, I mean, it was great that they jumped in. You know what? I mean, listen, the guy's crazy. The guy's crazy. But I was like, you're 70 years old. What are you doing?
1: So he was taken to the hospital with injuries that police believe were inflicted during one of the car crashes. They did recover an AR-15 style rifle in taking him into custody as well. A person was reportedly bitten by a shark at Assateague State Park yesterday morning, although crews from the Berlin Fire Department and personnel from the Maryland Department of Natural Resources say they are still investigating. They have put it as possibly being bitten by a shark, but they couldn't confirm that a shark bite happened.
0: But aren't there are the sharks out there?
1: There have been instances where sharks have been seen in that area before. Now, they said the person who said that they got bitten left without engaging with any park staff and later refused medical treatment. Wouldn't you want medical treatment if you were bitten by a shark?
0: Or do you just want to go like, oh, look, my leg is scratched up. I got bit by a shark.
1: Nah, for real, though. Come on. Did you?
0: Wait, so now you don't buy it?
1: No.
0: Well, why did he make up that he got bit by a shark?
1: Why do you leave without getting...
0: I don't need the attention.
1: Without getting treated.
2: Well, maybe. You may be afraid of a bill that could come in the mail.
0: Thank you.
2: Or is this... Diane clearly thinks it's a stunt. Is this like a competing beach? This is how Jaws starts.
1: Y'all come to Ocean City. We good. I don't know. It's a little sus.
0: All right.
1: To me. So now they did say this is the first shark sighting that was reported at the park this year. But like we said in the past, there have been sharks spotted along Assateague Island. Also, a man from Southern Maryland has now been charged with indecent exposure after he allegedly exposed himself to a woman inside the Prince Frederick TJ Maxx. This actually goes back several months, but the local loss prevention officer was able to, after the person reported it to them and the store management, they were able to go back and look at the cameras. And it turns out the person who had exposed themselves also had their Panera Bread uniform on at the time. Ooh. So they went to the local Panera Bread and showed the manager, and they were like, oh yeah, he works here. So now the 24-year-old man identified as Xavier Jones has now got a court date ahead of him coming up later in the month of June. Also, a Mechanicsville, Maryland man is looking at theft, assault, and disorderly charges after he fled a local liquor store with one of those big buzz balls in his hands.
3: Oh, yeah. No, you know what? I see
1: Not the little one, no, the big ones.
3: Exactly. The bowling ball size. Mm-hmm.
1: 35-year-old Cameron Nolan of Mechanicsville.
3: I see you, Cameron.
1: Now charged with theft less than $100, as well as being part of an intoxicated public disturbance and disorderly conduct. This all happened at Holiday Liquors in Waldorf earlier in the month of May. So when officers arrived, he was running in the parking lot. No shirt, but he did have the buzz ball with him.
2: What flavor? What flavor?
3: Oh, they, I purple. Know the end. Purple.
1: Purple. Yeah.
2: Oh, grapes gone wild.
1: Yes. It's fitting, no? And then at one point, he tried to hit one of the liquor store employees with a buzz ball.
3: Didn't mean to.
1: He had it all over his chest because he was drinking it while he was running. So he's got a hearing at the end of June as well. Caroline County News, three vape shop owners are now looking at weed distribution charges after an investigation into illegal THC sales throughout Caroline County. This is at Art of Vaping, as well as the 420 Smoke and Wellness in Ladysmith and Tobaccoland Mini Mart, which is in Port Royal. Some undercover agents were able to buy vape pens from the stores, and then they tested them, and the THC levels are far above what is the legal limit that those stores are able to sell. Also, a bunch of plane passengers were bracing themselves for hours of stranded after their plane was noticing some mechanical delays. Well, that's when the plane's pilot took matters into his own hands and ordered pizza for everybody on the flight.
3: Where was this?
1: This was a Southwest flight coming out of Reagan.
3: Are you serious?
1: Mm-hmm.
3: The pizza, the pilot bought pizza?
1: Yeah, I thought it was nice.
3: And you my pilot in Knoxville, 4 hours late, I didn't get anything.
1: Pictures of him walking down the aisle with a bunch of pizzas in his arms.
3: I got nothing.
2: So this story actually is not a good one for you, Elliot?
3: There's not a lot at the Knoxville airport, although I would have taken TGI Fridays. I would have taken a mudslide or something. Yeah.
2: So the Knoxville airport is small?
3: Yeah.
2: Oh.
3: I mean, they're doing a bunch of work to it, but it's pretty small. It's pretty small.
1: Yeah.
3: I think they got like a Quiznos in there. And yeah, the TGI Friday. That's where I saw one of the Impractical Jokers.
1: Oh, wow.
3: Yeah. Not this trip. That was a previous trip.
1: Now, Nashville is expected to be named host of the Super Bowl in 2030 by the NFL owners, who are going to vote on that when the meetings get underway tomorrow in Orlando, Florida.
3: Right. We knew that was coming.
1: Right.
3: We had talked about that.
1: Right. Also, Aaron Rye becomes one of the most surprising major champions of this century in the world of golf. Entered ranked 44th in the world when that tournament started, and then he ended up winning yesterday.
3: Hey, Kristen. No, and that was great. I like him. I like his story. Like, that was awesome. That was awesome. I got home just in time to see him sink that 68-footer. English golfer Daniel Brown, is he well-known? I like him. Do you see what he was doing on the course?
2: I did not.
3: He smokes, so he stopped. He saw two people who were in the just watching that were smoking. He went over, had a dart with them, and then they took a selfie of the three of them together having a smoke out on the course, which I didn't know you could smoke. Yeah, here they are. There's Daniel Brown, and here's two guys who were just out on the course. Look, Diane, and they're just having a cigarette, and they took selfies. I didn't know you could smoke during a major, like if you're just out there watching.
2: Oh, you mean as a part of the gallery?
3: As a guest.
2: Yeah.
3: Yeah, like Kristen said there was somebody's caddy who was smoking. Yeah. This dude, who was my girl?
2: Oh, it's Charlie Hull.
3: Hull, that's it. Mm. That's it. But yeah, this dude stopped and took pictures. That's going to be my new thing. If I ever go to a major,
1: right.
3: I will smoke while I'm there.
1: NHL playoffs, a deciding game 7 tonight between the Sabres and the Canadiens.
3: Here we go. It'll be a good one tonight.
1: So it's 7:30 on ESPN. Whoever wins will advance to face Carolina in the East.
3: Going to be tense.
1: And then the Western Conference final is set.
3: That's already set. Yes. That's Colorado and Vegas.
1: In the NBA playoffs, Cleveland beat the Pistons last night to win Game 7 in that series. So now they move on to face the Knicks in the Eastern Conference final tonight. Game 1 in the West with Oklahoma City taking on San Antonio. That's the NBC game tonight at 8:30. Also, the Mystics beat Caitlin Clark and the Indiana Fever 104-102 over the weekend. They are back in action tonight on the road against the Dallas Wings. That is at 8 p.m. this evening. In baseball, the Nats and Orioles spending the weekend at Nats Park. So the Nationals take 2 of 3 on Friday and Saturday. They lost yesterday's game 7-3. Getting ready for a homestand against the Mets tonight, while the Orioles will be in Tampa for the next several days. Denny Hamlin winning yesterday's Cup Series All-Star race at Dover. That means a $1 million grand prize. And then we had talked earlier, too. Napoleon Solo won this weekend's Preakness Stakes at Laurel Park.
3: By the way, if you go back to the Derby, remember we talked about the two brothers and the one of them won?
1: The jockeys?
3: Yeah, the jockeys, yeah. Right. And one of them, I can't remember the horse that won. Yeah, it doesn't matter.
1: How soon we forget.
3: Yeah. But remember, one brother beat the other brother to win? Did you see the scandal they're wrapped up in now?
2: Weren't they both in Saturday's race?
3: Yeah. I know the winner was.
2: I think his brother was as well. Golden Tempo was the Derby horse.
3: That's right. Yeah. And that was by one of the brothers who beat the other brother. But they were both.
2: Isn't his name Jose?
3: Oh, that's right. Yes. Because I said the brother's name was Jose B. That's right.
2: What is the scandal?
3: Cockfighting.
2: Oh no.
3: Yeah. Out of Puerto Rico, they are wrapped up in a massive cockfighting ring that got busted in Puerto Rico. But I guess they were still able to race over the, or at least Jose was. Maybe Jose B wasn't. but they're involved in some big cockfighting ring that just got busted up in Puerto Rico.
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0: call me right now, I have cash for you. 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

0: 866-2-ELLIOT, 866-235-5468. Hi, Elliot, in the morning.
1: Hey, is this me?
0: Yes, it is. Who are you?
1: Oh, I'm Trisha. I'm from Damascus.
0: Excellent. Well, listen, I am going to give you $100 cash.
1: That is amazing.
0: So take that money, have a little bit of fun with it. Hold on 1 second for me, please. Let me switch over here. Please welcome from Monumental Sportsnet, former Washington Capitol, and the man behind the Alsner Foundation. Please say hello to our friend, Mr. Carl Alsner. Carl!
2: Elliot, what's going on? Good to talk to you.
0: Hey, good to talk to you, too. How you doing, man?
2: I'm doing excellent. Yourself?
0: Not too bad. Things are good. All right, I got a couple of things to get into with you, but let's start with Swing into Summer, your charity softball home run derby skills competition.
2: Yep, coming right around the corner, May 30th. It'll be the third one that we do now, so we're slowly picking up some steam. It's kind of a full go here. Same spot, similar setup to the years before, but a few new faces, some returning faces. It's funny, actually, we were talking about this last night, trying to figure out some of the stuff we're going to post. And I'm like, I wish we would have been taking stats of all the players from years before so we could see if they're getting better, getting worse, or staying the same. So I think this year we're actually going to start taking people's stats, which should be pretty fun. But yeah, we're coming up on it now, 2 weeks away.
0: Yeah, May 30th will be the event. And by the way, I will say this, like I went last year, the event's freaking awesome. You and Mandy do a fantastic job putting that thing together.
2: Thank you. It's a ton of work. I mean, you'd think after doing it 2 years that it would just be kind of rinse and repeat, but there's always new stuff that's popping up and trying to secure people to play and sponsors and all that stuff. But we really enjoy it. We love the cause, and we really want people to have fun at the event and not dread going to it, and that's our goal. And so far, the responses, just like you had right there, have been all positive. So we're gonna keep on doing it.
0: And I will say, like, obviously the softball game is awesome because, well, for a couple of reasons. Like, you're seeing people play softball from sports that they would never be involved in. So, like, that part's cool. The skills competition was a ton of fun. The home run derby, I mean, just like any, the home run derby's freaking awesome. And I don't know who that old guy was last year, but that dude was raking balls.
2: Well, that's part of the key, right? Is we want to have at least one or two players that really can hit, you know, and someone who's competed in softball home run derbies. Now we have, last year we had Johnny Bailey and Mario Foster. And so Mario, he's one of the OGs. He's going to be back again this year. And we have a new person this year, John Natoli, who is a home run derby expert, I guess you could say. So it's just fun to have a couple of guys that definitely know what they're doing and then some that are a bit of a surprise. And so we choose captains every year and then we build out the teams from there based off of, you know, skill categories, right? We put everybody into categories and then have the captains kind of choose their teams. And let's just say we have a new person this year who I put into a category that is well below what they should be. And I didn't find that out until after. So
0: uh-oh,
2: one of the teams may be more stacked than the other, and I don't think it's mine. I've lost both years, Elliot. I've lost both years. This is embarrassing. I need to win one.
0: So I was going.
2: That just goes to show you I'm fair. I'm fair, right?
0: Almost too fair. Although this year I hear the other team is garbage. So I was going through some of the names, and you'll tell me. So Lars Eller, which will be great to see him back. I love that he's coming back. You know who else I saw on the list? Matt Roy. And Matt, like, I'm stoked to see him out there doing it. I feel like Matt Roy, and Carl, you would know better. Is he a pretty quiet guy?
2: You know what? He definitely outwardly pretty quiet. You know, I think like most people, when you're in your element, you open up a little bit more. But what I really loved about Matt is that he was eager to play. You know, like, it's tough to find players that are just genuinely excited and happy to help out and be around the, you know, not just teammates, but you know, other athletes and support causes like that. And he was eager for to do that. So that leads me to believe, you know, with only the limited time that I've been around him, that that he's a pretty all around human. So I'm actually excited to get to know him a little bit more, you know, because I do talk about some of these guys on like you mentioned earlier, Monumental Sports Network. And without really knowing some of the personalities, it can be tough. So he's actually one of the guys that I'll get to know a little bit more at Swing in the Summer.
0: And I know Ryan Kerrigan is coming back this mm-hmm. year. And I will say this. I don't remember how long ago Kerrigan stopped playing professional football. Jesus Christ. Unless he's ballooned up in the last year, that dude is still in unbelievable shape.
2: I was shocked. When I saw him and saw how good a shape he was still in, I, to be honest, was trying to figure out what he was doing for his workout program and diet, because I need to get on that too. It's pretty impressive. I guess spending some time at the facilities helps a little bit when you're around the other guys that are training. So yeah, that was great. I'm so happy that he's coming back again. We have, you know, a few new additions. One that people around here will know really well, Vernon Davis,
0: sure.
2: Which I'm very pumped about. I actually was watching him on he's got a TV show, I'm blanking on the name now. It's where they're renovating houses and designing houses and stuff, which I thought was pretty cool. And then next thing you know, he's coming to play in the event. So that should be tons of fun. And then Dennis Kudla, who some people in the tennis world around this area should know, who played professional tennis for a number of years, you know, all the big tournaments, played against all the big dogs, and just retired this year. So that'll be fun. That's the guy that I know really well, and he is an absolute blast. So people who get to interact with him at the event will have a great time. And then for all of our lacrosse fans, Kyle Harrison, who's an absolute legend in the lacrosse world. The people that I've mentioned to him that he's coming have been over the moon excited, super athletic still. So it's one of those guys too, where it's sneaky, right? Like clearly he's got some good hand eye, and we'll have some good strength. So I'm not sure what his softball game is. So yeah, a couple guys who I'm on the edge of my seat just to see what they can do out there. I'm always looking for the next Steve Birnbaum, who we had last year, who surprised the hell out of me. So I'm like a GM now. I'm trying to figure out who the players are.
0: By the way, you mentioned Harrison, Hall of Famer in the world of lacrosse. Kudla, when I saw his name on the, I love tennis. When I saw his name on the list, I was like, dude, that's freaking awesome. I love that he's going to be there.
2: Yeah, I do too. Dennis, I've got to know over the last few years through a mutual friend, and we've really hit it off. Like, tennis is a sport where I didn't know a ton about, and so talking to him about it and just how much goes into not only the training and the travel, but the mental side of it, and you know, how it's like an absolute roller coaster ride every single point, and what you're trying to do to your opponent mentally while still being a gentleman about it is pretty wild. So he's been a fun guy to get to know and pick his brain. He's still super fast, still training, you know, quite heavily. So I'm excited to see him burn around the base pass. I was like, should we have like a base running challenge and see who can get around them the fastest? But I don't want to have another Jeff Halpern and tear a hamstring while we're out there. So we're not going to do that.
0: And then I believe I saw his name, and I don't know that he actually works for Swing in the Summer, but I believe I saw his Braden Holtby back this year.
2: Braden Holtby is back again this year. Luckily he's been one of the guys that we can heavily rely on. Everyone who kind of knows Braden knows how much he loves baseball and softball. So I think he just gets really excited to play and loves supporting youth sports. So he's back again.
0: And he's Carl's assistant. If a sign blows over, Carl doesn't get up, but Braden goes running out to make sure everything's fine.
2: It's so funny you mentioned that, because we spent a few hours yesterday building new tripods for these signs, because last year was so windy, we weren't prepared for that. So hopefully we don't have to use Braden to do that and take pucks to the body anymore, but we'll see. These tripods look pretty good, but Holtz has been a pillar, him and Brandy, right since the very beginning. So happy to have him back again.
0: Hey, Carl, can I ask you this? And like you said, you're interested to see like who's a shock of like who's really good and then who kind of goes the other way. One name that I noticed is not bad. Like, for example, I think back to last year. Dylan Strome turned out to be an unbelievable softball player. And it makes sense. You look at him and go, like, the guy's a gifted athlete. That makes sense. Between us, were you shocked at how bad Connor McMichael was?
2: A little bit, yes. And you know what? Why? Someone had told me that he was really good. And so I went in with, like, really high expectations. And it unfortunately didn't pan out. You know, put him in some big spots to shine. And we didn't quite get the turnout. But that's fine. I mean, that's kind of the fun of it, right? Not knowing exactly what we're going to get. So yeah, that was a tough one. But you know who is coming back, who shouldn't have, but stunned, I think, most of the people with the accuracy shooting is Lacey Eden. She's going to be a full participant.
0: Oh, dude.
2: Ripping those tucks. I'm super excited about that. That's actually, you know, that's a big focus for us, is trying to have more women play in the game, and trying to get everybody's schedules to line up is just incredibly challenging. You know, there's still hockey going on for them as well. And then obviously with the NHL still playing too, we're going to miss out on four players that were committed who either are still in the playoffs or just lost out and can't quite make timing work anymore. Sure. So it's a balance, but you know, we keep digging and keep finding some new players.
0: Yeah, no, and that part's great. All right, so a couple of things. Tickets are on sale. You can get all the information through AlsnerFoundation.com. There are regular tickets for the day, and then there are special field passes, which cost a little bit more, but that comes with, like, VIP field access. You get to interact with all the players. Food, you guys do a great job. So whether it's just I don't want to say a regular ticket, but just a regular ticket or the VIP tickets, it is a great time out at Capital One Park.
2: Yeah, it really is. Like, we try to, there's lots of different layers to this whole thing. You know, obviously we want it to be as accessible as possible while still raising the most amount of money as possible. So we always do our early bird tickets, which are a little bit cheaper. You know, I think there was $30 or $35 this year. And then, once that passes, you know, the price goes up a little bit, and, you know, there's a big group of people who, you know, maybe don't necessarily have a business to promote or a name to promote, so you don't need the sponsorship, but still you want to have that interaction down on the field and be around all the players. So yeah, we added those field passes this year, which I wasn't, to be honest, not sure how they were going to sell, and they've been selling really, really well. So we still have a few more of those for whoever wants to be down there on the field and kind of see what it's like around everybody, get some autographs, some pictures. Still some general admission tickets left. Just a reminder, I guess, for everybody is that I know scheduling can be tough, but these tickets are fully refundable all the way up until the day before. Mm-hmm. So if you buy them and then realize you can't come, you can refund them. So
0: wow, that's nice. Most places don't. Most is like, oh, well, tough titty.
2: Yeah, you know, I mean, we hope that people just keep them, and the donation is a donation, but we also understand as people with young kids that things come up and your plans change. So we want to make it as easy for people as possible.
0: I want to switch gears and talk a little hockey.
2: Yes, please.
0: Game 7 tonight, Buffalo and Montreal. Who advances?
2: Well, I know what I should say talking to you. You know what, though? I think this is an absolute toss-up. Like, this series has not gone at all how I was expecting it to go, but it's been tons and tons of fun to watch. You know, I've been cheering for Buffalo as, like, the underdog story, just because I think it's so great what they've been able to do. The season for them has been just so much fun to watch. And then I look at it from, you know, the NHL factor and for the league. And I think anytime Montreal is in the playoffs and goes deep in the playoffs, it's so good for the NHL and a lot of Canadian hockey fans. So just because I'm going to probably go against what you're saying, I'm going to go with Buffalo tonight.
0: All right. I'll take Montreal. I'll ride that horse. I'll ride that horse into the night. But then both of them, whoever ends up winning, it has to run into Carolina, which is still unbelievable to think they haven't lost a game in the playoffs.
2: It really is. It's absolutely wild. I mean, Carolina is one of those teams that's so strange. They they're always so hard to play against. They're seemingly always in the second and third round, finding their way in there, almost cruising into those rounds. And then things happen. You know, there's tons of injuries in the playoffs. But so this is the nice thing, is they've been able to rest so much and play so much fewer games that maybe, I don't know, but maybe they're all fully rested and ready to go and healthy. You know, that's the thing that's so hard in these playoffs, is to get into the deeper rounds healthy. The first round takes so much out of players. The second round just wears you down into the ground, and then whatever's left over in the third round. So they're in an amazing position. Lots of time off. So obviously the worry is where are their heads at? So I don't feel excited for any of the teams that have to go in and face them. But you know, there is a team that'll be rolling into it, you know, on an absolute high, winning a game seven, and then a team that's just been sitting there waiting, golfing, kind of doing their thing. So a weird situation. Carolina looks pretty darn good, better than I was even expecting.
0: And then out west, you get Vegas and Colorado, which will turn out to be a great matchup between those two. Colorado's like Carolina, where it was just kind of cruise through the first couple of rounds, but Vegas has managed to turn things a little bit, and they look pretty good.
2: Yeah, they do look good. I mean, Vegas is built for this. They got so much depth, so many good players there. I think a lot of people are excited to see how good Mitch Marner has been playing in the playoffs. You know, it's been a tough run in Toronto with you know, them trying to get out of the first round and go a little bit deeper. So it's fun to see him play the way he's playing and have that success. Vegas is a team that I would be worried to play against, just because they have so much talent up and down that lineup. And it's an extremely hard building to play in. But I also think Colorado has been most people's picks, you know, throughout this whole playoffs to go in there and doing what they did to Minnesota, who is also a very, very strong team.
0: Sure.
2: Maybe not surprising, but you know, they did a pretty darn good job of beating them and you know, playing with their backs against the wall, being down late in games and finding a way. And that's usually a sign of a great team. Although we did see Cale Makar leave the game for a little bit for a really seemingly, you know, not a tough hit. It was a kind of a strange thing that happened in the corner and then had to leave the ice for a bit. So don't know exactly how healthy they are. So anyways, that's going to be a heck of a round as well. So I'm curious to see how that one goes. And, you know, if I had to pick a team, it's hard to bet against Carolina with what they've done. But sure, I really love the experience and everything that Colorado has in that lineup.
0: Hey, Carl, let me ask you this. And I'm sure you saw the pictures like we all did of the Ovechkin family annual trip back to Russia, where they pack up about 100 suitcases and make their way back home. Man, that bothered me this year. Like, normally you see it and you're like, oh, boy, that's a lot to move. See you in a couple of months. I don't like this uneasy feeling of not knowing if all those suitcases are coming back.
2: Yeah, it's strange, isn't it? You're not alone. It's I think a lot of people are uneasy. I think some people are probably extremely positive and optimistic now, because I know that there was a good chunk of people that thought 100% this was the last year. Let's wait for the retirement speech right at the end of the season. And we haven't had that. So I think there's definitely a reason for optimism. You know, but this seems like it's coming down to a family decision. You know, what do they want to do? Are they ready to kind of start the next chapter? You know, a couple of young kids that I think also really love being around the rink and around hockey. So there's that to weigh into it as well. It sounds like a complicated decision, as we can all imagine. But I'm still holding out some hope. I'm optimistic that there's a chance he's going to come back again. That he still was, you know, very productive this last year as well. And so, you know, if the family wants to do it, I'm sure the Caps will find a way to make that work. And yeah, hopefully we can see the march towards 1,000 goals.
0: God, that would be amazing.
2: Yeah.
0: I know.
2: Yeah.
0: Hey, Carl, let me ask you this. Oh, whether Ovi's here or not, do you like how the team looks right now? I mean, obviously there's going to be changes during the off season. They're going to have to go out and deal for somebody up front to kind of help out. I mean, there's a lot of young kids. Like the depth is great, whether it's the Protoss brother who's going to be coming up. Hudson is amazing. Cole Hudson is ridiculous. Ryan Leonard will continue to grow. He looks good. But I feel like there's a good balance, but I still feel like they need one more big stud up front.
2: Yeah, I mean, everybody needs one more big stud. I've heard rumors floating around that people are throwing Austin Matthews' name out there.
0: Austin Matthews is going to every team in the NHL but Toronto.
2: Exactly. That is pretty much it. But it's hard not to think about it, right? Imagine Austin Matthews here in a Caps jersey, what he could do in this area. You know, go from having you know, the best goal scorer in history to having one of the best up and coming goal scorers, and to play for the Caps. That would be pretty darn sweet. But like you said, I'm excited about the depth. It reminds me a lot of, you know, the 2008, 2009, 2010 Washington Capitals, right? A lot of young players that are coming in, getting the opportunity to play, you know, and maybe there isn't that Alex Ovechkin, Nick Backstrom quite yet on that team. So hopefully they can go out there and find it. But if not, I mean, I think some of these guys can grow into very substantial roles. There's also Andrew Kristol, who's coming up, who
0: love
2: people
0: that
2: are
0: kid. Love that kid.
2: Very, very big on. Yeah, so I'm excited about him. I think he's going to be a huge addition. I've heard Nick Backstrom comparisons, which is extremely high praise. So I think the team's going to be in a good spot. You know, Hudson and Chychrun on the back end, anchoring the power play and the offensive side of things. You know, I'm not too worried about the team, but like you said, if they can find one big piece,

0: in free agency, which, you know, who knows how much they can spend and what they can go after until we get an Ovi decision. 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
2: Well, my sister wanted to go camping, so my parents took us in our new Nissan Pathfinder through a mountain trail.
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0: Australia in the morning. Thanks again to Carl Alsner. Swing in the summer. That will take place May 30th. Alsner Foundation. For more information and tickets. Oh, real quick. If somebody has... Hold on, I want to make sure I have this right. Is ulcerative... Am I saying that word right? Ulcerative? Yep. Mm-hmm. Is ulcerative colitis its own thing? Or is that an umbrella?
1: In terms of... Like bowel disorders?
2: Like, is it under the IBS umbrella?
0: Yeah, that's what I mean. Mm. Like, if is ulcerative colitis, like, the headline for people who have, like... What did you say? The IBS with C or D, or like Crohn's. Like, what else gives you duty?
1: You've hit the biggies, the heavies.
0: Yeah. But are all three of those different? Yes. I feel like I clump them all together.
1: You do. Remember the guy a month or so ago who was going to the bathroom 100 times a day?
0: Yeah.
1: He was Crohn's.
0: Right.
1: But is
0: ulcerative colitis?
1: Now you're not saying it right.
0: I can't say it. Ulcerative colitis, is it not that bad?
1: No, it is bad.
0: Is it worse than Crohn's?
1: And it depends, too, like how often you're flaring up. Because it's chronic. There's no cure for these things. You can
0: There's no.
2: Yeah, they give medications for it, but it doesn't cure it. Right?
0: So if you have... Kristen, will you do me a favor? I was reading something specifically about ulcerative colitis. Mm-hmm. Can you find me? Can you? I should be able to find somebody who's got that right. Hopefully, they got a long cord on that phone.
2: It's gotten more and more common, hasn't it?
0: Wait, ulcerative colitis?
2: Yeah.
0: Oh, I feel like we hear about Crohn's and IBS. Kristen, will you find me somebody who's got ulcerative colitis, please? 866 to Elliot. 866. 235-5468. And I know for UC, ulcerative colitis, like those have flare-ups. Do Crohn's also have flare-ups?
1: Yeah, it does.
0: So that's common.
2: I think so.
0: That's common.
2: Mm-hmm.
0: So if you have UC for short.
2: Right.
0: Oh, did I not give the number? I'm sorry. 866 to Elliot. 866-235-5468. Do you know, like, is it only bad when you have a flare-up?
1: Oh, do you mean, like, is the pain there every single day?
0: No, I just meant, like, the going.
1: To the bathroom?
0: Yeah. Like, do you go all the time, or is it only when you're flared up?
1: Oh, I see. You're just talking about frequency in general.
0: Yeah.
1: I don't know. That's a great question.
0: Thank you. Where am I going? Line one? Hi, Elliot, in the morning.
3: Hey, can you hear me?
0: Yeah, I got you. Who's this?
3: This is Melissa. My husband has ulcerative colitis, so I can give you a little bit of input on it. It's definitely chronic. It can actually have skin issues as well with it.
0: What do you mean?
3: He had one time where all of his joints, like, swole up. So it can be crazy. He passed out strapped onto a power pole. That's how we figured out what was going on with him. His iron was at like a 5.
2: Oh God!
3: Because of course he was a man and didn't want to go to the doctor.
0: So was he up there strapped to the pole just dripping?
3: Yep. He
0: dripping
3: he
0: duty.
3: He was strapped off to a pole and he passed out, and then he came to and he had a loss of time, and then he ended up passing out in a customer's house too. Yeah.
0: With duty running all over.
3: When I went to get him in the ER, he had lost his spouse when he passed out, too. Yeah.
0: Can you imagine? I'm just here working on somebody's house. I'm in the living room, and the next thing you know,

0: Yeah, like he walked up the steps and that was enough. He walked up the steps in the customer's house, got lightheaded, and then he remembers waking up to the paramedics.
1: Holding their noses.
0: So, poor guy.
2: Is he okay?
0: He is about to start another drug trial because he has failed off of so many biologics. He failed off the 30 grand biologic.
1: Right.
0: The one we're on now is like a $15,000 biologic. So we're almost at the end of the line, and they're talking about removing his colon.
2: Oh, no.
1: Oh, that sucks. So. That sucks.
0: Yeah.
1: All right. Very good. So, very good. Did you want to give him a shout out as
2: no.
1: long as
2: by name?
1: Talking about him crapping all over that person's house?
0: I don't know. It would be in your area, so they may know who I'm talking about, but I'm not going to put his name out there.
1: Thank you. That's a good wife. All right. Very good. Very good. Thank you, ma'am.
3: Bet he has a nickname.
1: line two. Hi, Elliot in the morning.
4: Hi.
1: Hi, who's this?
4: This is Desiree.
1: Hi, Desiree. You've got ulcerative colitis?
4: Unfortunately, yes.
1: Yeah, of course. How long have you had it?
4: I've had it since, 2007.
1: Okay, so you've had it you've learned how to manage it. Couple of things. Number one, do you, and like when it flares up, like you are... Do you only get, like, bad duty and diarrhea and stuff during a flare-up? Or is that all the time it's just bad when you flare up?
4: It's just really bad when I flare up. Like, I don't have, like, normal bowel movements, but it's not terrible when I'm not flaring.
1: But you have a lot of diarrhea.
4: Not so much now. I've been in remission for like 8 to 10 years now, something like that.
1: Oh, wait. So I don't
4: have the diarrhea all the time. No.
1: I do. Hey, what is the, I didn't realize that, like, I know that there are people who get a flare up and it would be like a couple of weeks before the second one or a couple of months. I didn't know you could go years without a flare up.
4: Yes. I've been, thanks to Remicade, which is the medication that I'm on, I've been in remission for, it's been like close to 10 years now, I think.
2: Wow.
1: Oh, wow. Good for you. Good for you. Hey, does it interfere with sex?
4: Yes. Yeah, when I was flaring, I wouldn't want to.
1: You wouldn't want to because your body just didn't feel like it? Or like you were like, uh-oh, this is a touch too risky?
4: A little bit of both. Like I would be in pain. Like the stomach cramps are nothing to like joke around about. It was not comfortable. And then sometimes I would be afraid that like with all the moving around,
1: sure,
4: that stuff would happen.
1: Now, can I ask you one other question? And I'm asking honestly.
4: Yeah.
1: Anal?
4: No.
1: Like during a flare up or never?
4: Never. It's not a good idea because, like, your tissues down there are, like, thinner. And, like, my gastroenterologist said it's...
1: Wait, you cut out.
2: That was talked about.
1: Your gastrointestinologist said what?
4: It's not a good idea because it could cause issues.
1: You know what? I'm going to have to beg to differ. I was just reading... If your ulcerative colitis symptoms are under control and you're not experiencing bleeding or diarrhea, anal penetration is absolutely fine.
4: Oh.
3: Now, well, I know that's not what your doctor said. This is your DJ speaking.
4: Maybe that's like
2: my DJ told me.
1: No, but I was shocked. And I got to be honest, I've never thought of that before.
3: The difficulties?
1: No, I've just never thought to ask somebody with, like,
2: UC.
1: Crohn's or UC whether they have anal sex.
3: Well,
1: but this says you can.
3: You're really targeting a very specific act. When she mentioned, like, just the moving around.
1: Right.
3: If someone is experiencing a flare-up, if they are jostled, is there a chance they might have an accident? Like, how sensitive is it?
4: Yeah, when it's flaring really bad, like, Like, yeah.
1: Like, if I give a good thrust.
3: No, not just. I'm talking about.
1: I didn't even
3: non-sexual.
1: Mean tushy. Oh, like I just embrace you.
3: Like if somebody like startles you at your desk and walks up from behind.
2: Not cool.
1: Ah! Oh!
4: It's hot. Like when I'm flaring, it's possible. Yeah.
1: Oh no. So during a flare, you could crap your britches at any time.
4: Yeah, unfortunately. I had, like, in my head, maps of where bathrooms were. So if I was out and about, I could tell you where bathrooms are anywhere in my area because I knew in case I would have to, like, pull over real quick where the bathrooms were. Like, it's...
1: Yeah, no, and I understand
4: that. You gotta go.
1: But, I mean, yeah, amen, right? But I am, but they also said that it doesn't have to prevent you from any kind of, and this was in the article, any kind of ass play, whether it is, no, they
2: we're
1: say
2: circling
1: that.
2: Back.
1: They say that.
3: Can you say butt?
1: They call it ass play in the article. I swear to God.
3: I believe you.
1: Yeah.
3: You're my
1: and so they,
3: doctor.
1: They said,
3: DJ
1: no,
3: doctor.
1: They said that for whether it's anal sex or toys or even just kind of like, what do they call that, tickling or touching, that as long as there's no flare-up or active diarrhea, that you're good to go. Hello? And they did say that if you were experiencing a flare, they said that it says if someone were inclined to push through with penetration during a flare, it is likely to be painful at best, dangerous at worst.
4: Yes. That's what my gastroenterologist told me. Because your tissues are, she called it friable. It's like everything in there is just inflamed and like open woundy and the tissues are really thin. Like it could cause really bad.
1: I'm glad you said that because in the article that I read, it did say that even if not during a flare-up, you may want to kind of...
5: There's no blood.
3: Okay.
1: No,
3: okay.
1: Well, I'm just telling you. Why just...
4: I will say that's not like an interest of mine anyway, but...
1: Oh, okay, princess. All right, very good. Thank you.
3: But this is specifically ulcerative colitis.
1: Yeah, so I don't know if for Crohn's, it's the same deal.
3: Well, Zach Roth writes,
1: Oh, God.
3: Not exactly the same, but dated a girl who had Crohn's, and she said, don't even think about asking for it. Not Crohn's.
1: No, anal.
3: Yes. Yeah. Mm-hmm.
1: But I think a lot of, and I don't know if that's true for Crohn's or IBS, but just from UC. I think a lot of people would think, oh, no, I can't do that. The answer is you can.
3: Well, so UC is the colon and the rectum.
1: And they damn near killed him.
3: Isn't Crohn's, isn't that elsewhere in the GI tract?
1: It's diarrhea, dude.
3: Well, I understand that's a symptom. But where is the irritation, the tissue that's irritated with Crohn's?
1: I don't know. I don't have it.
2: Hashtag blessed.
1: The other thing that they say you have to be careful with. Well, where am I going? Line two. She may know.
2: See, this says, okay, Crohn's.
1: Bear with me 1 second. Line
2: he's
1: two.
2: He's right. Anywhere in the digestive system, anywhere from mouth to anus. And the inflammation.
1: Oh, I got throat Crohn's.
2: Inflammation affects all layers of the bowel wall and can appear in patches, whereas UC is only in the colon.
1: Oh.
2: IBS is primarily in the large intestine.
1: Sure.
3: Oh, so UC is not even in the rectum?
2: It says just on the inner lining of the colon.
1: By the way, you know what I don't want? Crohn's. That is mouth to ass.
3: No, can be.
1: Yeah, yes. That's what I'm saying.
2: Yeah.
1: Hi, Elliot in the morning.
6: Hey, I have both.
1: Wait, you have both what?
6: Crohn's and UC. I got a touch of both.
1: Oh, do
6: in
1: you
6: my
1: really?
6: Rectum. Mm-hmm. I don't care what your article say. There ain't no anal. I don't care. Stop giving out bad information.
1: No,
6: Elliot.
1: No, but I'm not giving out bad information. It says right here. It says right here. Excuse me. It says the belief that anal play is always off limits for those living with UC, that is a myth. It says this doctor gives professional and personal safety tips about having it through his TikTok. It says if your ulcerative colitis symptoms are under control and you're not experiencing bleeding or diarrhea, anal penetration is totally fine.
6: Is he speaking from experience?
1: Well, I don't know the answer to that, ma'am. Are
2: she
1: you?
2: Is.
6: Oh, there you go. I am. Don't listen to him.
1: Wait, did you? Honest question. Did you have anal once with your condition?
6: I tried it. I did not have a flare-up, but I was married, and it did not go well. I had a, because you can get abscesses. So I had like an abscess in my rectum, and he was trying to bypass it or something. And no, it was not a good, it was painful. Oh God, no.
1: Right. But you didn't make an oopsie poopsie while you were doing it, did you?
6: Yeah.
1: Oh, no, ma'am. Yeah. Oh, I'm sorry. Yeah. I'm sorry. Yeah.
2: Thank you for your candor.
1: Hey, I'll race you to the shower.
6: and the flare-ups are excruciating. And even though I'm not in a flare-up, unlike your last caller, I'm somewhat remission, you still have problems. When you got to go, you have to go. And I'm on Entyvio, so I have to get infusions every 8 weeks.
1: Right. Is that so you don't poop?
6: I guess it's to keep, so I don't know. You're going to poop. I still have problems, like your last caller. I still map out bathrooms. I still, like, if someone invites me somewhere out to dinner, because certain foods also trigger. So when I had a flare-up, I couldn't even drink water. The pain was worse than labor. I've had a kidney stone. It's worse than that. And you're pooping blood,
1: yeah,
6: no matter what you eat or drink.
1: Well, I told you, they said before that you need to test before anal sex and make sure whether it's on your finger or on a slender dildo that there is no blood or poop, I guess.
6: Listen, I can't say that.
1: Yeah, no, you're fine. You're fine. No, you're fine. No, but a colonoscopy, like, you're not awake for that. That's not painful.
6: Well, now they don't like to really put you under, so they just give you enough so you're comfortable. But I try to tell them, there's no comfortable. You need to put me out.
2: Mm-hmm.
1: Yeah, no, I definitely was out. Hey, the other thing that they say you have to be careful, maybe you can speak to this. Did you, before that oopsie poopsie incident, did you try the pre-anal practice of douching?
6: Why would you douche your butt? You douche your vagina.
1: No, ma'am. No, they refer, yeah, I mean, yes. Not with like Massengill. They said that's rinsing your rear with water or a cleaning solution, but they said that some of the minerals in water, like sometimes you just like splash some water back there and rub at it. But they said sometimes the minerals or the water can be abrasive, and that could cause problems with the
2: irritation.
6: You know, I've done an enema because, you know, they used to give you the enemas to prepare for your colon. It's just sensitive all the time. My UC or my Crohn is in my rectum. So my rectum, I've had it in, I get abscesses in my mouth. So when it says from your mouth down to your anus.
2: See?
6: Yes. My brother had a colonoscopy bag. He had it. Yeah. Yeah.
1: So does it run in the family?
6: It's genetic.
1: Wow. The family runs.
2: No. I'm glad she's laughing.
1: Well, you have to. You have to.
6: Probably because I'm not in a flare-up.
1: Right. Hey, how often do you flare? How often do you flare?
6: Before I got on Entyvio, I mean, I had a flare-up for like a year.
2: Oh, no.
6: Yeah. Before they found the right medication, prednisone, and you blow up from that.
1: Yeah, that's steroids. House. Sure.
6: Yeah, but it helped. Prednisone is a good drug for anything. Get that inflammation down, but you can't stay on it for long.
1: No, you can't. Hey, you just enlightened me about something. I didn't know that a flare up can last a year. I thought it was kind of like flare and gone.
6: Mine did. I think every individual is different. No, it does not flare and gone. It's only gone if you find the right medication.
1: Right.
6: You have to find something to keep it under control. And it's a lifestyle change, too. You know,
1: diet.
6: Different things.
1: Diet.
6: Oh, my God. You have to figure out what you can and can't eat. Like Breyer says, original or all natural ingredients tears my stomach up. But I can tear up some Ben & Jerry and Häagen-Dazs.
1: That a girl.
6: I can't. And I do. Mm-hmm. I can't drink whole milk. Even certain vegetables and fruits irritate the hell out of my stomach. Like people eat this and eat that. Okay, well, I can't eat what you eat, even to my doctors.
1: Hey, what is the quickest mm-hmm. food, like if you eat it where you're like going in solid, uh-oh. Coming out liquid?
6: Anything dairy.
1: Oh, really?
6: Except mm-hmm. for Ben & Jerry and Häagen-Dazs, but dairy products, even powders. Like I've been taking this, what is that, collagen?
1: Oh, yeah.
6: And my stomach just been bubbling. I've been passing gas. Like crazy.
1: Fart in the phone. Oh, you must be afraid to fart.
2: I'm going to gamble and lose.
1: Oh, yes. My God.
6: Yes. Oh, my goodness. Yes.
1: So dairy does it. Does cheese? Like, cheese will wreck you, right?
6: Cheese will wreck me, but I still eat it.
1: Right. No, listen, I hear
3: it. Hey, Elliot.
1: Yeah. goes in as string cheese, comes out as queso.
6: Yeah, and it's bloody.
1: Oh, God damn it. Food. Who got the Rotel? you're the best. You're the best. All right. Hey, have you made poopy today?
6: Yeah.
1: How many times?
6: Just once.
1: Wow.
6: I went. It's because I drank that darn collagen powder, and I was out walking, and so I had to go over in the woods. I carried toilet paper with me.
1: You crapped in the woods
3: this morning.
1: This morning you crapped in the woods?
2: Because she was walking.
6: I did. I'm not messing with that collagen powder anymore. I did.
2: You're just trying to do something good. You know, you want your hair. You want your hair and nails to grow.
6: I know. I couldn't hold it. So I walk with toilet paper and gloves and, you know, you got to prepare.
1: Well, you mentioned toilet paper and gloves. Tell me you had a bag or something.
6: I do. Yeah. I don't just throw it. That's nasty.
1: Okay. Yes, thank you. I'm a lady. I am a lady.
6: They might do DNA. You never know. HOA want to see.
1: All right. I'm getting you a shirt. Hold on one second. Don't wipe with it, though. All right, hold on one second.
6: Okay, thank you.
1: Oh, my God.
2: She's awesome.
3: I'm sorry, 15 God. Minutes of conversation, and she leaves out the fact that this morning she had to go in public, well, hopefully deep enough into the woods to be private. My goodness.
1: But I feel like we've really educated today.
3: From her alone, we learned a lot, but mm-hmm. then the previous caller, too.
1: Yes. However, what we did learn...
3: I learned during the conversation with her that Josh is almost out of dump.
1: Wait, from what?
3: It's the penetration.
2: Right.
1: Time. Oh, I gotcha. But you can say anal sex.
3: He doesn't have a problem with that.
1: Yeah, right. Well, Josh doesn't.
2: Oh, personally? I don't know.
3: Saying it.
1: But again, I'm going to go back and quote the doctor who said on TikTok, the belief that anal play is always off limits for those living with UC, that is a myth. You can do it. You just got to check.
3: And I'm hesitant to ask because I know that it's a fine line that we're tightrope we're walking here.
1: Uh-huh.
3: But somebody who I don't know if it's that they follow this doctor on TikTok and are familiar with this strategy, but they wanted you to explain the butt clock. Did you read about that or hear about that?
1: No. What is the butt clock?
3: I don't know. It felt like they were setting you up for something.
1: No. Is that so? They do talk about. Hold on one second. There is something in here. I think I know what they're. I think that's for self-exam, or I guess like I could examine you. But don't they say no? Don't they? Here we go.
3: Careful now.
1: They were talking in here. This would make sense. One of the most important is to, most rituals follow the same basic principles when you have an inflammatory bowel disease or not. One of the most important is choosing a penetrative tool that's appropriately sized for your experience. If you're new to anal play or returning after some time off after a flare, here we go. That may mean starting with a slim, anal-safe dildo or vibrator before graduating to somebody's anatomy. So they talk about, here we go, this has got to be it. And they talk about the two sphincters. Your outer sphincter is like, and everybody can do this while I'm talking about it. Clench like you're choking a fart. That's your outer sphincter.
3: Thank you.
1: And then you have an inner sphincter. Mm-hmm. You got to breathe through that on exhale. But then it says, use your finger or the slender at the 12 o'clock position for 30 seconds while taking slow, deep breaths.
3: Oh, this is the clock.
1: Yes. The magic happens on your exhale.
2: Okay.
1: Because if you, again, let's... On three, let's choke a fart. One, two, three, choke.
2: Kristen.
1: Now exhale and let loose. You feel how you really relax down there. Then you want to move to the 3 o'clock, the 6 o'clock, and then the 9 o'clock, and keep moving around the clock.
3: We're good.
1: I think that may be what they mean by the butt clock.
3: I guess it makes sense.
1: Mm-hmm. Makes total sense.
3: But breathing is key.
1: We're going to rock around the clock. Say again.
3: Breathing is key. They talk about how breath
1: works. The exhale.
3: You can use it to lift heavier weights if you use your breath right.
1: Yes. Again, on three, let's choke. One, two, three, choke. And now exhale.
3: Kristen's face is as if she's having an accident.
1: Now you exhale.
2: I think she did.
1: And push through. 3 o'clock, 3 o'clock, 3 o'clock, 3 o'clock, yeah. This has been very...
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0: 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Heroes like Fire Lieutenant Michael Wells. 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
20: And inbound on New York Avenue, stacked up approaching the 3rd Street Tunnel. That's your traffic up to the minute.
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0: awesome. That's great. And we'll get them out quickly. So if you want a sticker, send us a self-addressed stamped envelope. The tutorial of how to do so, you can find that Facebook, X, Instagram, at EITM Online. You will find that there, as well as the address to mail your self-addressed stamped envelope to. And I do like people sending in pictures. Those you could just email, of where you put your sticker. That's awesome. That's great. I love seeing those. Still looks good on the truck. Still crooked. I decided I'm going to leave it crooked. I'm going to leave it that way. So again, if you want an Elliot in the Morning sticker, self-addressed stamped envelope to us. And then, like I said, you can get all that information. Facebook, X, Instagram, at EITM Online. Number two, I'm running a little bit late, but I will have more cash for you with Elliot in the Morning's Hundreds a Day. Kicked off a brand new week of giving away cash. So I will have that for you. And then don't forget, once we get to Dirt, I have tickets for you to see Iration. We'll do that all week during Dirt. And I should just mention, early in the show this week, right around 6:20, 6:25, tickets to see Bleachers at Merriweather Post Pavilion. Tickets are available through Ticketmaster, but I will have all of those for you all week. All right, Well, first, let me ask this. What's his name? Is Neil, I can never say his last name. Neil, is it DeGrasse Tyson? Yeah. Is he respected?
1: I believe so, yeah.
0: So
1: yeah.
0: He's not, what's the word that I'm looking for? He's not crazy.
2: I don't think so.
1: He's not like, even like a whack job type.
0: Yeah. No, but he's respected, right?
1: Yes.
0: So I was reading two things over the weekend. Number one was the report that came out that said, let me give credit where it is due. A former CIA government researcher, Hal Putoff, said that the U.S. has recovered four distinct species of extraterrestrial life from crashed UFOs. Did you see this? And like, this is a legit story. But then I'll tell you how I get to Neil deGrasse Tyson. Okay. Or deGrasse, I don't know how to say his name. So he was, this doctor from the CIA was talking to another guy who like always looks at space and terrestrials and stuff like that. It says people who have been involved in recoveries have said there are four separate types. This guy's 89, separate types that have all been explained to him. So he says, listen, I worked in this program in the CIA. I've not seen them. I have not been taken and shown them.
2: Okay.
0: But we have them.
1: What are the types?
0: There's mantis.
1: Like a big bug?
0: It is named that because it kind of looks like a praying mantis. Yeah.
1: Okay.
0: 6 to 7 feet tall.
1: Oh, my God.
0: Large compound eyes. Highly agile. Excellent eyesight. Telepathic abilities. And it does. It looks like a 7 foot tall walk and pray a mantis. Then there is the gray humanoid, which they said is kind of what everybody thinks of when they think of an alien.
1: Like a instead of a green man, a little gray man?
0: A little gray man.
2: But it's little.
0: 4 to 5 feet tall.
2: Oh, okay.
0: Large black eyes, gray complexion, slender build. Then there is a third species, and they said we've got these things. Mm-hmm. And this was like, remember, I think it was last week where they came out and there was like new footage of UFOs mm-hmm. that were released. And I'll be honest, going through, like some of the images were new, but there was really nothing new that came out of that.
1: Right.
0: So this kind of comes on the end of that. And then there's another, the third species, Saurian. Which they describe as being reptilian in nature.
1: Oh, back to the mantis.
0: 6 to 8 feet tall.
1: Taller.
0: Reptilian features, highly intelligent and strong.
2: And then there's the Nordic humanoid, which, by the way, looks like us.
3: Really?
2: Except taller.
3: Oh.
2: 6 to 7.5 feet tall. Very human-like in appearance. Advanced intelligence with a very peaceful nature.
1: It looks like a Nelson brother.
2: It does. Yeah, it does.
1: From
2: You're 100%
1: day,
2: right.
1: Before they cut their hair.
2: You're 100% right. So they said these are the reported aliens that we have.
1: Oh, the reptilian class wears a spacesuit.
2: Okay, I was going to ask, did they put them in a suit or no?
1: Because the mantis doesn't.
2: No, the mantis just looks like a 7-foot praying mantis. Can I ask you this?
3: Hmm.
2: Is there any chance this is legit?
1: I thought you were giving some credence to it.
2: The guy from... Okay, Diane, what?
3: I'm looking at the Nelson one.
2: Yeah, no, but like, okay, I'm being honest. And by the way, this will get me to Neil deGrasse Tyson, right?
3: Mm-hmm.
2: Who you have both said is very well respected and is not a quack.
1: Didn't he just put a new book out?
2: I think so. If you saw any of those, okay, the Nordic one, the guy that looks like Nelson,
1: yeah.
2: If that was walking down the street, you would have no idea that's an alien.
1: No, not at all.
2: You have no clue.
3: Mm-mm.
2: If you saw the reptilian, the gray, or the mantis, you would know.
1: The gray one gets lost in the height war, the battle of
2: Well, the gray
1: size.
2: One you would also see and go like, oh, hey, it ain't Halloween, schmo.
3: Right.
1: But the gray one walking around, that's what everyone wants. The reptilian and mantis ones are scary.
3: Yeah.
2: Could you imagine the mantis one walking down
1: M Street?
2: Yeah, exactly.
1: Yeah, no, this is not how I ever envision
2: no
1: alien life forms, except but they said, for the gray one.
2: But they said, that's what we have.
3: Mm-hmm.
2: That's what we've recovered. That's how we know.
1: What's this guy's CV again? What's his resume?
2: Hold on.
1: You said he's ex
2: Dr. Hal Puthoff, former Advanced Aerospace Weapons System Applications Program advisor for the CIA researcher.
1: Okay.
2: Stanford-trained quantum physicist. Sorry.
1: And I'll ask you the same question you wondered about Neil deGrasse Tyson. Like, does this?
2: I don't know anything about this guy.
1: Does he have a reputation for speaking in such?
2: I don't think so.
1: Exaggerated
2: but he's honest.
1: Ways.
2: He's like, yeah. Listen, nobody has ever showed me the bodies. However, they've all been described to me
3: mm-hmm.
2: by multiple people.
3: Oh, look at that one.
2: Okay, Diane, that is from a movie.
1: It's from Men in Black 2.
3: Oh.
2: But Neil deGrasse Tyson.
1: Mm-hmm.
2: He was asked about it, about these, and that whole treasure trove of footage that was just released. Tyson says he thinks we would be better served thinking seriously about how we would respond to extraterrestrial life. Instead of trying to debate whether or not mantis is real, gray is real, reptilian is real, or Nordic is real, because we don't know. Nobody is ever going to tell us this is here. Like, even when the president was like, I'm going to release all of them. Even if you release it, you're not going to know any of that.
1: Mm-hmm.
2: He says, Neil deGrasse Tyson says, we should seriously think about how we would respond. If they bring out an alien, or if an alien does arrive, we should be prepared for that. And this is a primer for everybody. If one of those was walking down M Street, would it be, I'm seriously, what happens?
1: It would be, they try to capture it or mm-hmm. something.
2: But would it be, okay, police still have to get there.
1: Yes.
2: I don't even know that police get there. The military has to get there. I guess police would go into action.
1: So he's laying out how to respond, not to the proof of life, but how to literally respond face to face to an alien.
2: That is where we should be prepared.
1: Okay. Oh, has he written or run out of stuff to write about? This seems a little bit out there.
2: Rather than relying on familiar human behaviors, Neil deGrasse Tyson suggests using a universal scientific principle as the starting point. That's where we should be. Whether you believe it or you don't, or you believe that we've seen these UFOs, or you believe that we've got these four different types that have been pulled out of UFOs.
1: So what is the principle?
3: Yeah.
2: He warned against assuming shared customs, noting that even simple human gestures such as a handshake may not translate across species.
3: That may be, like, threatening to them.
2: Yeah, and now I'm going to be serious. And now you guys are not. You guys are not.
1: So what is it?
2: That's what he's saying. That's where the focus should be. God forbid.
3: A universal safe word.
2: Here we go. Here's where nobody's going to take it seriously.
1: No, I want to hear the advice.
2: Well, he doesn't say.
1: What?
2: Well, he didn't say, don't look at him and go, boingo, boingo, boingo. He didn't say, but he said that is
1: what's where. Diane's alien friend's name?
3: Clerk.
2: No, but he's saying that's where the energy should be put. Instead of trying to go back and convince people yes or no, put your energy forward that if one of these, let's even say it's one of the four, shows up on M Street, what you gonna do?
1: Mm-hmm. So we are concerning ourselves with the wrong side of extraterrestrial life.
2: Yeah.
1: No one's thinking about what that initial meeting, I guess you could call it, would be like.
2: You come walk it, you go in. What is that fancy? What is the fancy sandwich place? Pret-a-manger.
3: Yeah.
2: I'd like a $30 ham and cheese. And you come walking out. You make a right. You're on M Street. And you're like, oh, what's this? And it's reptilian, 8 feet tall, walking right at you. What are you supposed to do? You can't go to shake its hand. That could be threatening.
3: Right.
2: You don't, boingo, boingo. Like, you don't know what you're doing.
1: So he wants us as a race to decide what the humans need to do collectively?
2: Just to be prepared.
1: I'd like him to maybe help guide us instead of us taking calls. He's studying it.
2: Would you flip out?
3: I'm asking an honest question.
2: Would it be pandemonium? Like, as much as we joke and laugh about beep, boop, boop, boop, beep, boop, would it be pandemonium?
1: Of course.
2: If three of these, let's say there's two of them. And I know in your head, you got them walking M Street with a cup of coffee in their hand.
3: Doing TikTok dances.
2: No, but they've just crashed down onto the sidewalk. What are you going to do?
1: It would be mayhem.
3: I think it would be half and half.
2: What do you think the other half would be?
3: The other half is just people with their phones. Not running.
1: World star.
3: Yeah.
2: So you think half are just going to take out their phones and video.
3: Uh-huh.
2: And the other half is going to be in pandemonium and run.
3: Yep.
2: Because you don't know what's coming.
3: Right.
2: You have no idea what's coming.
1: So he says specifically here you should ask questions.
2: Pardon me. Well, number one, speak of the English.
3: Where are you going?
2: Hello? Like, that's the first question. Language, understand?
1: This first question was, what have you discovered? What have you discovered about the universe?
2: I don't speak your language. Pew!
1: Sounds like you do.
3: Yes.
1: What are we missing here? We're still trying to figure out dark matter. Do you have an answer to that?
2: I got dark matter. I just talked to her. She did it in the woods. What if they land in the woods?
3: Oh, no.
2: Beat me back up. Nobody's going to take this seriously. Nobody's going to take this seriously.
1: The way humans talk about aliens is largely egotistical.

0: This is Neil deGrasse Tyson talking here.
1: The idea that this is him, and I'm reading a quote, the idea that there's 10 million species of life on Earth and the aliens will come and just want to investigate us, that's hubris. Because like I said, we don't have the biggest brains. The biggest brains are whales. Most of Earth's surface is not land. They would come to Earth and think whales were in charge.
2: By the way, no. There is a belief, and I think we've talked about this. You want to find aliens? Go underwater.
1: Yeah,
2: we believe they're flying in. They're digging up.
1: We've mentioned that before.
2: Yes.
3: I saw War of the Worlds.
1: Yeah, exactly. And so
2: never saw it.
1: Whales have big brains, bigger than ours, and so maybe they'll have more complex thoughts than we do. They can't build spaceships because they don't have hands, but that wouldn't stop...
2: I think there's more than that.
1: That wouldn't stop them from contemplating philosophical questions of their existence.
2: You think a whale is like, I could have gone to the moon, but I ain't got hands.
1: If aliens can read our minds, that would make for a fascinating exchange.
2: Yes, because then I don't have to be like English.
3: And you don't have to talk.
2: No.
1: You're just wondering what they've discovered about the universe.
2: How about, are you going to kill me? Like, I'm going to ask that before it's
3: this
2: like...
3: This one's hungry.
2: Hey, we're... Hey, son, you got some dumpling sauce on your leg.
3: It's like in the Looney Tunes when the character has, like, the ham over its head. That's what they'll see from you.
2: Where am I going? Hey, big dog here likes some mac and cheese. Hi, Elliot in the morning.
4: Hey, what's up, guys? I follow this stuff kind of closely. This Al Putoff guy's a pretty serious dude. He did all like the remote viewing stuff during the Cold War, and he's like a laser physicist. So he's kind of in that community of people that like...
2: That's the Putoff guy, right? The doctor.
4: Putoff, yeah, Al Putoff. Yeah, yeah.
2: And he's the one that says there's four different types of aliens that we have taken from downed UFOs.
4: He's in like the community of all these like whistleblowers and stuff that claim that they have seen documents or pictures or whatever. Like no one actually seems like they have them. And then Neil deGrasse, he's kind of like the guy that's like poo-pooed it the whole time that like, wait, if we don't have evidence, we can't prove it, which is a good point. But he's kind of gotten like hated on by the whole UFO communities from having a more closed mind. And like now he's starting to talk like this, I think, to be more relevant in general. And back in the conversation, kind of, if that makes sense.
2: But you know what's interesting, though? And I've always said this. If we really did capture four different types, God knows how many of each type we have. But if we captured any kind of alien, gray, mantis, Nordic, whatever, too many people would know and would talk. Like that
4: exactly.
2: Would get out. Like, did anybody have 60 Minutes on yesterday after the golf tournament?
1: Mm-hmm. No.
2: They did a whole story on Poly Market and war betting.
3: Yeah.
2: It's fascinating. And they said it's all people with inside information who know. So it's people are making millions and millions and millions, not just here, but around the world, are making millions of dollars on war trading. And they're like, everybody knows. There's too many people.
4: Yeah.
2: There's too many. And by the way, that's been going on forever just with stocks buying and stuff, not just with Poly Market.
4: Well,
2: the story was great. But my point is, if we have four... Well, more than that. Let's say we have eight. We have two of each. Aliens. You don't think that many people know that somebody's not going to talk?
4: I tend to agree. But you can go back with different conspiracies like JFK and whatnot. Like, we still don't really fully know what happened there.
2: Yes, we do.
4: I don't know. These, like, CIA crazy people, I don't know, man. They seem to keep their lips pretty tight. But I tend to agree. So,
2: yeah.
4: I don't know.
2: No, I do believe that there would be people. Thank you, sir. I do believe that there would be people who work for the CIA that have been sworn, if it's true, sworn to secrecy, sworn to classify, and would never talk.
1: Mm-hmm.
2: But I also believe that some guy who's running files would say something.
3: Yeah.
2: Or the files guy's wife would say something.
1: Right.
2: Somebody would talk. So that gets me to Neil deGrasse Tyson, who goes, instead of trying to figure out if it's true that we already have them, we need to be prepared for when they land. And when I see reptile cruising M Street, what am I going to do? Crap my pants. I think it would be mayhem. If all of a sudden they're 8 feet tall, 8 feet running on their hind legs, reptilians in spacesuits running across the National Mall, mayhem. Mayhem.
1: Well, yeah, it would be a battle.
2: Well, I'm not, maybe they're not fighting us though.
1: But are certain races of these classes more supposedly violent?
2: That they didn't say.
1: Or are they more peaceful?
2: Dr. Puth, not Puth, that's Charlie. Paul Puth, whatever, did not say.
1: Okay.
2: They didn't say any of them were, well, they did say the Nordic one was peaceful.
1: Oh, that's right. The one that looks like Nelson.
2: Correct. I'm trying to look real quick and see if they said if the other ones were peaceful. Because the Nordic one, they said peaceful nature, strong and resilient, slender build on the gray. The gray one you look at and you think, in an emergency, I kick its ass.
3: I could take him.
2: I bet it would strangle you with its finger.
1: So some of those.
2: And Mantis has excellent eyesight. Where are you running? I'm sorry, say again.
1: Some of those principles that could be used in communicating include, he says here.
2: This is DeGrasse.
1: The speed of light.
2: Oh,
1: laws of motion and gravity. Einstein's theory of relativity.
2: I'm going to ask him about Einstein's theory of relativity.
1: The aliens may even recognize.
2: I am face to face with an alien for the very first time. And I'm like, hey, where are you on Einstein?
1: They probably would recognize our periodic table. The organization, not the names or the symbols.
2: Why would they know that?
1: Because of knowledge, maybe.
2: Take
1: of
2: me
1: like,
2: to your AU. Take me to your AU.
1: Protons and
0: gold,
1: neutrons, okay. Electrons.
2: Why do you assume they're smart?
1: This is what we, when you just read the universal principle things and didn't give it any examples, I found what he says could be those keys to unlocking a dialogue the first time you meet an alien.
2: By the way, if I were an alien, I'd be like, seriously, you've never seen one of me before. And all you want to ask me about is the periodic table of elements?
3: Cool science.
2: You're stupid.
3: You may want to skip me.
2: If I were an alien, I'd be like, we landed in Dum-Dumville.
3: Go, God, they're all idiots.
2: Oh, all they care about
3: is back underwater.
2: Einstein and the periodic table. I don't know. Why don't you sodium chloride yourself, idiot? How about you ask me where we're from? Ask me the name of my planet. Ask me if I'm getting ready to probe you. Nope. Tell me more about what is the two-letter combination for silver. Morons.
1: He says that is the most egotistical thing we as humans believe when it comes to aliens.
2: Which part?
1: Probing.
3: Oh.
2: I was using it to make an example.
1: But he says that's that hubris, that they'd be so obsessed with us that they want to probe our orifices.
2: Yeah, they want to take us back into the ship and see what we're doing because they're going to be like, these dum-dums only care about science.
1: To quote Neil, do you think you're that interesting?
2: To an alien? Absolutely.
1: No,
2: absolutely.
1: They think the whales run the globe.
2: Right? So think how stupid an alien is. That's whale, what I'll tell him.
3: Whale can't play hockey.
2: That's what I'll tell him. Hey, you know how dumb you are? You think a stupid whale is the smartest animal. You're dumber than a whale. Idiot.
1: Whales are smart.
2: How? Not that smart.
1: They don't have hands.
2: Yeah, whatever. I didn't see them just go circle the moon. Line 7. Hi, Elliot, in the morning. Ain't no whale scored 965 goals. Say again?
5: Never. Never. Only one can do that, and he's wearing 8.
2: Thank you. Thank you.
5: Going back to that fancy sandwich shop, I get that $30 ham and cheese. I walk out. I see this big-ass alien. I'm handing him the sandwich and sparking a joint, seeing where it goes.
2: Hey.
5: That's all we can do.
2: You smoke? That now they'd be like, now we're on to something. Thank God I got this guy, the last woman that walked out. She doesn't even know all the periodic table of elements. She thinks she's that impressive? No. All right, very good. Thank you, sir. Where does Neil deGrasse Tyson live?
1: I have no
2: idea. Does he live in D.C.?

0: Where am I going? Line four? Hi, Elliot in the morning.
1: Hey, Elliot. It's your boy Leo checking in.
0: Hey, what's going on, dude?
1: Living the dream. Yeah, I mean, there's not enough time in the day to go through all these crazy conspiracies, but another fun quote that Neil deGrasse Tyson had about aliens potentially meeting people was, is if you ever walked by an anthill and thought you should talk to them, you know, it'd be the same thing if aliens, you know, such a intelligent being wouldn't even waste its time speaking to us. We're not even close to the same level if they can travel interstellar.
0: Okay, but we know we're smarter than ants.
1: For sure.
0: So, but why would if an alien ain't never been to Earth? Why would they have? They don't know if they're smarter than me or not.
1: Right. Well, I mean, this is conspiracies on conspiracies. Like, you know, if you've ever never heard of Project Blue Beam, look that up. Where allegedly the government's going to fake an alien invasion.
0: No, I don't buy that. I don't buy that.
1: I'm not saying I do. I'm not saying I don't co-sign any of these things, but I do find them all interesting.
0: Oh, I'm with you there. But no, I don't believe we're going to fake that. Like, we got bigger problems to figure out.
1: Hey, I'm with you.
0: But they're not going to drop down some 8-foot mantis-looking thing in the middle of the National Mall so it gets killed.
1: If anything, it would be the Nordics, because the Nordics are allegedly the watchers from the Bible, and the
0: well, they look like
1: guys
0: Nelson.
1: Are evil. Yeah, they sure do.
0: Yeah, they look like Nelson. But you know what? Hey, thank you, sir. You know what I mean? Like, if we, like, let's pretend we go to Mars and we get to the other side of Mars and we're like, oh my God, there's like a whole population here. We're not going to, you wouldn't look at them and go, well, these people are stupid. We need to treat them like ants. No, you would be like, what's up?
2: What's up?
3: Don't even need to buy the book anymore.
0: No, but I do like Neil deGrasse Tyson's idea of being prepared. Now, I am going to be pissed if I do all this work and it doesn't happen in my lifetime. Mm-hmm. But I do like the idea of being prepared.
3: Iris says, you can tell them, Elliot, about the butt clock.
0: Okay. Hey, you guys know how to choke a fart? That, by the way, we probably just found some. Everybody's got to get rid of waste. That would be me. What you guys eat?
2: Good God.
0: No, not like that. Like, what do you eat?
2: Oh.
0: Like, I've been to 99% of all restaurants. What kind of food would you like to try?
4: Tell me about Salt Line.
0: Oh, you guys like oysters? Yeah. Oh, you guys been living underwater thinking that the whales are smart. You know what they can't do? Shuck an oyster. They ain't got hands.
3: Yeah. So do you want me to see if...
0: I would love to talk to him. He would probably... Do I have to read the book?
3: Yes.
0: I know, but is it a good read? Is it, like, does he write in a way that I can't understand?
3: So this would be your first book of his that you've picked up?
0: Yeah.
2: It would be mine.
0: But Diane doesn't like science.
2: No offense.
0: No, I would love to talk to him. But I would read the book. Is it long?
3: It is 240 pages.
0: But the name of the book is Take Me to Your Leader. Love it. Love it.
3: Do you want me to pursue?
0: I would love to. I would do it. I would read the book to talk to him.
3: Okay.
0: I would definitely read the book to talk to him.
3: So let's get a copy or two and go from there.
0: I'm in.
3: Diane.
0: We were just complaining that it's going to be rainy all over Memorial Day weekend.
2: That's what I'm going to do over the weekend. Read.
0: Not just read science.
2: Funsies.
0: I'm in. Here we go.
3: All right. The request in.
0: All right, please. All right, quick break. Hey, and if you need to, tell him we had Carl Alsner on today. He probably loves hockey. All right, quick break. We'll come back. Let's do some news. Right after that, I have cash for you with Elliot in the Morning's Hundreds a Day.
5: 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Want one?
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0: right after that. I have cash for you. Elliot, the morning's hundreds a day. Thank you, Long Home. Our partners are giving away cash. Diane. Let's get into some news, please.
1: Americans are now among those caught up in the latest Ebola outbreak in Central Africa. According to U.S. health officials, the CDC is helping to coordinate the evacuation of a small number of citizens who are directly affected by the situation in the Democratic Republic of Congo and Uganda. The total number is 6 people at this point,
0: right,
1: although that has not been confirmed. But when you hear the World Health Organization declare it as a global health emergency, people start to notice.
0: Well, there's no cure. There's no way to treat it.
1: Right.
0: And they're like, for no reason should you be traveling over there.
1: Right.
0: And they want people out of there.
1: And then
0: it's very sad.
1: Did everybody forget about hantavirus now?
0: No. I learned two things. Well, aren't we up to some crazy number, like 40-something people who have it?
1: Yeah.
0: But also, didn't we learn that if you ever get hantavirus, it lives in your sperm for 6 years?
1: Up to 6 years. A study found,
0: bro.
1: They tested a 55-year-old man, and they said the study found the virus survived in his testes for 71 months.
2: Hell yeah.
1: So they're saying that you need to make sure.
0: Testes.
1: You need to make sure that you are following the safe sex protocols for months, even years, in order to cut your risk of spread.
0: Dude, that lives in your, for 6 years.
1: Going back to
0: Also, isn't there a high school kid in New York who has it?
2: I didn't say that.
0: I think there's a high school, but not related to the ship outbreak.
1: Via some sort of travel?
0: No, they think he got it from the rats and the mice. But there's, I don't know if it's like New York City or New York State.
1: Hmm.
0: But I thought that there was a New York kid who has the hantavirus. But again, they think it's from rats and mice.
2: This is upstate New York.
0: Ooh.
1: A judge has ruled that 22-year-old Marquise James is incompetent and dangerous to stand trial in the killing of 87-year-old Robert Fuller at the Cogir Senior Living Facility several months ago. He has been arrested and ordered to go to a psychiatric facility until his next evaluation, which isn't set to happen until November. Prosecutors say that he was a med tech at the facility and fatally shot Fuller and later fired at a Maryland state trooper during a separate incident. And that's how they were able to capture him and connect him to those crimes. A woman was found dead during a welfare check over the weekend in Montgomery County. Apparently, they responded to Blackburn Lane after family members had called. They said when officers arrived, they found a woman who was pronounced dead on the scene. They said it's still a very active investigation, still waiting to hear from the medical examiner's office for more information on her. Also, the head of the Fairfax County Board of Supervisors under fire for calling a fellow school board member a derogatory term in a text message to somebody else, and so now is having to answer for himself. Apparently, Jeff McKay referred to Melanie Marin as a bimbo when they were having a back and forth over text.
0: Ooh.
1: About talking about funding for some high school crossing guards. So I guess then he screenshot it and then sent it to somebody else, but did not realize that he was still able to see those text messages.
0: So who saw the bimbo comment?
1: Yeah.
0: The bimbo?
1: Yeah. When he wrote what I sent to bimbo. He has since apologized.
0: I guess on like school board level, you can't do that.
2: No, this is the county board, right?
0: Oh, the county
1: Fairfax
0: board.
1: Fairfax County
0: yeah,
1: Board.
0: Yeah, I guess you can't do that.
1: Yeah. Also,
0: did she respond?
1: I mean, you know, she's not pleased with what she saw. I mean, he's since apologized.
2: I did have a few seconds of shock, and then I realized that this stale view of women in public service is very present in the county, and I'm not the only one in elected office who is offended.
0: Yeah, true.
1: And then the school board had to come out and condemn it. I don't know if late last week the two had not spoken, so I don't know if there's been any resolution that came over the weekend. Also, an update to a case that we talked about that goes back several months. Remember we talked to the owners of the L'Auberge Provençal restaurant in the Shenandoah Valley? And you remember there were two people that came in and were pretending to be event planners, and then they ended up stealing a bunch of those
0: very expensive bottles of wine. People. Yes.
1: So it turns out they were able to get two of the wine going back. Two of the bottles of wine were returned. They found another two that apparently had been hidden in another area of the wine cellar, presumably for them to take them at a later date.
0: Yeah.
1: And then there were two people who did that. They got the two final bottles of wine back.
0: Did they really?
1: Yeah. I guess the woman, Natalie Ray, is scheduled to be pleading guilty and will be sentenced on grand larceny.
0: So all the stolen wine is back.
1: Sounds like it. But that doesn't mean that everything's resolved, though.
2: Wasn't the one guy still on the run?
1: He's still on the run. They can't find the guy. The woman was captured.
0: She was caught.
1: She's in court later today.
0: Oh, is she really?
1: For sentencing. But then they're saying, you know, listen, just nobody's going to want to pay, you know, thousands of dollars for this bottle of wine if they don't know that it was cared for properly. This could have, you know, been stuck on a shelf somewhere and not chilled to the correct temperature, that kind of thing.
0: Oh, so the wine could be ruined.
1: Exactly.
0: So does L'Auberge want me to take that off their hands?
1: I don't think so.
0: I would open and be like, oh, this piss? Mm. No, but wouldn't you assume it's fine? Well, no, I guess when you're paying
1: that. No, you can't. I mean, you would hope that if you're going to steal something like that, you'd know how to care for it.
0: I can't believe they got all of them back.
1: Yeah.
0: Like, that's amazing.
1: But that dude's still on the run. Also coming out of Massachusetts, they're calling him a lucky duck. That is a local duck pond favorite named Horace, who is going to be released back into his home pond after they found him with an arrow through his bill. They're still trying
0: sad.
1: To figure out if it was some sort of accidental shooting and somebody didn't realize that they had done it, or was it done on purpose?
0: Did the duck fall on the arrow?
1: No, they said, fortunately for the duck, they said it was almost like a nose piercing for him because they put a little lubrication on it and it slid right out. And it doesn't sound like there's going to be any lingering effects to the duck.
2: It looks fake.
1: Yeah.
0: You know what? That's not what I expected. Like, it's sideways through there. I thought it was going to be, like, through the top. Oh, look.
2: Yeah.
0: It does look fake.
2: It looks like it's a costume.
1: Yeah.
0: But, yeah, that is right from side to side.
2: Ouch.
0: God, that's got to hurt. I'm with you. But the duck's not in any pain?
1: Doesn't sound like it's going to be any lingering effects.
0: Yeah, good on the duck.
1: Police in Fredericksburg searching for a person accused of wearing a bunny costume and going after some kids in an incident that happened late last week. One mom said that her kids and several classmates were chased by a person who was wearing a bunny costume after they got off the school bus. Apparently, they said the person in the bunny costume started to run away once more traffic arrived on the scene and they could see.
0: Was it somebody dicking around?
1: Can see that the kids were terrified. It doesn't sound
0: well,
1: it
0: sounds
1: like
0: scary.
1: It. They said in one of the kids' places that the person got close enough to them where they were grabbing at them and the kid's sister was able to pull the kid away.
0: Wow. That's scary.
1: Yeah.
0: That's really scary.
1: Better animal news. A new Kent County sheriff's officer apparently helped track down a man who had fled into the woods after several vehicle crashes were reported along I-64. So canine handler Deputy Stephanie Torrance used her best friend Canine Hamish as well as some drone technology in order to find the suspect who was in that wooded area with limited light. They said that, that he's now been charged with several traffic offenses for that accident on I-64. Also, good work by the Arlington County firefighters over the weekend, helping to rescue a dog named Rocky who got down a storm drain on Saturday. His owner says his dog accidentally jumped down into the drain when he had opened the car door next to the drain site. But it sounds like after a little bit of work, Rocky was able to be safely rescued and reunited with his family. That's good news. Ronda Rousey defeating Gina Carano in just 17 seconds.
0: 17 seconds.
1: On Saturday.
0: And if they say it was, I didn't see it, but I was just reading about it. They said it was embarrassing. Like, it was embarrassing. Did they say Gina Carano lost 100 pounds for the fight?
1: 100?
0: Yes. I thought I read that she lost 100 pounds to be ready for the fight. There's no way that that's true.
2: Now, and what's this? I didn't see the fight either, but I've seen some headlines claiming that, like, the entire thing was scripted for the takedown, and then exactly when she hit the armbar.
0: They knew that it was going to be over in 17 seconds. Now, both of them have said they don't plan on fighting anymore, to which America said, thank God. But I didn't see that they thought it was staged.
1: Yeah, they said she did lose 100 pounds, too.
0: Carano did.
1: In 2 years.
0: I can't even imagine that.
2: Wow, so is that better for her health? Forget the
0: fact
2: that...
0: I'm sure it is.
2: She got her ass kicked. Was she needing to lose this weight?
0: She's carrying... I mean... Listen, Gina Carano's a very, very pretty woman, or was. I didn't see her over the weekend, but I didn't know that she had put on 100 pounds. Ooh.
1: Yeah, she said, I was pre-diabetic. I had trouble simply walking. And so I
0: walking?
1: Just, she said, I got
0: she
1: on
0: She got the beat
1: I got on to the path to return to herself back to an athlete.
2: So what weight did they need to be for the fight?
1: I think she was at 140. They were both around 141, 142.
0: Right.
1: Because it was like a 145-pound limit.
0: Right.
2: So she weighed 240 at some point in her life?
0: Yeah, a year ago.
2: Man.
0: I know, right? That was, I mean, shocking was the 17 seconds. And I was like, okay, don't care. Because when it got announced, everybody was like, who cares? Like, right. Why are we doing this? But then when I saw Carano had weighed 250 pounds, I couldn't believe it.
2: Crazy.
1: Aaron Rodgers is going to stay with the Pittsburgh Steelers for at least another year. He is expected to be reporting.
0: Good for the Steelers, because they're going to get to do this exact same dance in 1 year.
1: OTA workouts
0: Jesus
1: that are happening today after they've given him a one-year deal with a base salary of about $22 million. Of course, added bonuses are thrown in, too. In the NHL, there is a deciding Game 7 tonight between the Sabres and the Montreal Canadiens. That is at 7:30 on ESPN. In the NBA playoffs, the Cavaliers beat the Pistons last night to win Game 7. So Cleveland now advances to face the Knicks in the Eastern Conference Final. Tonight it is Game 1 in the Western Conference Final with Oklahoma City playing San Antonio. Also, NBC has that starting at 8:30 tonight. Also, Shai Gilgeous-Alexander of the Oklahoma City Thunder is the NBA's most valuable player this year. Gilgeous.
0: For the second year in a row. So yeah, he wins it back-to-back years. Mm-hmm.
2: Weren't people pissed because Shams leaked out that... Everyone knew SGA was going to win, but before it was official, you again have just like they get all upset during the draft. The news came out.
0: Oh, all the info's out? Yes.
2: That he was going to be the guy again.
1: And then Aaron Rye is this year's PGA Championship winner. He shot a 5 under 65 to finish 9 under.
0: How is he the first
1: tournament.
0: Englishman to win the, or English-born player, to win in 100 years? There's no other English person... Well, I guess I can't think of a good English golfer.
1: Another English golfer.
2: Justin Rose.
0: Where's he from? Well, I'm guessing England.
1: England.
0: No, he hasn't. Is the guy's name Ben Reeves? Why does that name stick out to me?
2: Justin Rose has won the U.S. Open, but obviously...
0: But not the PGA Championship. Isn't that weird? Isn't that odd?
2: Yeah, it does. I mean, obviously... Europe has
0: a great class of
2: golfers.
0: But they said that this is the first time an English-born player has won the PGA Championship in a century. And I don't know why. Is the name Ben Reeves sticks out to me. I don't know why. Was Reeves a golfer back in the day? Does anybody remember him from 100 years ago?
2: I know that Gina Carano lost 100 pounds.
0: There we go. All right.
2: Let me look it up. To win the PGA, the last English golfer.
0: English-born.
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0: 866-2-ELLIOT, 866-235-5468. Hi, Elliot, in the morning.
1: Hello.
0: Hey, who's this?
1: This is Jesse from Calvert County.
0: Hey, Jesse, how are you, sir?
1: I'm doing great now.
0: Excellent. Hey, I'd like to give you $100 cash.
1: That's awesome. Thank you so much.
0: Happy to do it. So listen, you take that money, have a little bit of fun with it. Hold on 1 second for me, please. Don't forget, cash all this week with Elliot in the Morning's Hundreds a Day. Once we get to dirt, tickets for you to see Iration in concert, so I will have those. You can keep up with everything going on. Facebook, X, Instagram, at EITM Online. So, over the weekend, Diane was in Savannah.
2: Yep.
0: A little Mom and Marley visit. I was in Knoxville for a little University of Tennessee graduation. But Tyler sent me a note. What is the quiz?
2: Did you behave well on your last flight? And it just so happens you guys both flew.
0: Do you think you were well behaved?
3: Yes.
0: I feel like I was good.
3: I never want to cause a problem.
0: For the most part, I believe that.
2: Should you ever take your shoes off on a plane?
3: No.
0: Yes. Well, it depends. It depends.
2: I'll give you the choices.
0: Okay. Oh, never. Wait. Hold on one second. I'm quizzing. What are my choices?
2: Never. If I'm wearing socks, I might. Or why not?
0: I'm ready.
3: I would say never.
0: B. If I'm wearing socks, I might. You're on a flight and you're just sitting there. You can take your shoes off. Like sometimes you swell a little bit on a plane. I've been eating a lot of chips and jerky.
3: How long is your flight?
0: But even if you were going to a 3 hour flight. How far is Miami from here? I don't know why I'm going to Miami, but Miami's three hours.
3: Two plus, yeah.
0: Yeah. 3 hours, you start to get a little swollen. Kick those shoes off. Yeah.
2: The majority of people who have taken this quiz agree with Diane.
0: Never?
2: Yes.
0: Why? I wouldn't go to the bathroom with no shoes on.
2: Would you give up your aisle seat for a middle seat so a family can sit together? No way. If it's a long flight and they ask nicely, or absolutely, I'll survive the discomfort.
0: I know what my answer is.
3: What was the second choice?
2: If it's a long flight and they ask nicely.
3: Okay.
0: What was the first answer?
2: No way.
0: Oh. I know what I am. Are we flying by ourselves? Yes.
2: Yeah, you're a C.
0: Oh, okay. Yeah.
2: Solo.
0: Yeah. C.
3: B.
0: B? What was B?
3: If they asked nicely.
0: Oh.
3: I'm thinking if it's somebody with like a young kid.
0: Right.
3: You know?
0: I'm thinking no matter what it is, I would give up my seat. No, I really would. I know that seems off brand.
3: If it's a husband saying, oh, well, could I sit with my wife? Part of me, I'm like, why didn't you choose your seats like I did?
0: Okay. First of all, you would never say that.
3: I would just say no.
0: You would tell a husband and wife, you can't sit together.
3: Why are you asking me to move? Why don't you ask the person behind them to move? In the other situation, couldn't that?
0: Well, what if you are? I'm not separating a family.
2: Most common response was no way. Missing out on the aisle seat is an important life lesson.
0: Listen, although I do like a window too. The aisle is the home run. Then window, then middle. We all know that. Some people would say window, aisle. Nobody's saying middle. But can I call bull S on Diane?
2: You don't think she'd be so confrontational?
0: Zero chance. I could just
3: politely say no.
0: Oh, no, I'm sorry.
3: that's an answer.
0: Well, yeah, but I don't think you would, is my point.
3: I feel
0: a husband
3: like-
0: and wife are standing there and they're like, hey, listen, I'm sorry for the inconvenience. There's no space for my wife and I to sit together. Would you mind switching seats with myself and sitting back here so I could sit with my wife? And you're going to go, no, I would do it. You know why? I would do it?
3: I'm also
0: Because I would want someone to do that for me.
3: Of course. And I've had people do that for me over the years.
0: Right. And you don't want to pay that forward?
3: I have paid it forward.
0: Enough.
3: I'm saying
0: I've already paid it forward. Go sit down.
3: I recycle.
0: That has nothing to do with
3: this. I know it doesn't. But I'm also, it's like, is it going to put...
0: Kristen, are you going to move?
3: I said, if it was a family asking and it's a kid, that's one thing. If it's two adults, sorry.
0: Do you believe that?
3: I'm starting to get of the I don't give an F era.
2: She didn't select no way. Keep that in mind.
0: No, she did. Oh, if I asked nicely.
3: I never said no way. I said I would do it for a kid.
0: Right. But whether they ask not, but this says ask nicely.
3: But then I see people, there's online debates about this all the time. It's like, why didn't you choose your seat like I did?
0: There wasn't one available. By the way, yesterday, I couldn't check into the flight coming back from Knoxville until I got to the airport because I had to pick up a bag in Knoxville and check it. Which I did not want to do. I did not want to do that.
3: You bringing some of your kids' stuff home?
0: Yeah. It was a large-ass duffel bag. And then I made the mistake where they said, are there any such and such in there? No, and I said, there better not be. My wife packed it. And she said, oh, is that the excuse you're going to use if we find a gun?
2: Oh, my God.
0: And I said, pardon me? And she goes, people do it all the time. They have a gun in their bag, and they blame it on their wife. Mm-hmm. And I was like, if my wife put a gun in there, we're going to have a problem. Anyway, back to that. So yesterday I showed up at the airport in Knoxville without checking in and getting a seat. I got my seat when I got to the airport. Mm. So don't tell me that it was like, oh, you didn't do it. I didn't get my seat until I got here. Not everybody can sign in ahead of time. You take it for granted.
3: Okay. And I don't fly that much. So.
0: I don't either. That's what I'm saying. I'll be inconvenient. I would do it for a family.
3: I said I would do it for a kid.
0: Not a kid. Sometimes a family. What about somebody flying with their grandmother? Nope, sorry. Put dementia three rows back.
2: Mm-hmm.
0: What are you doing?
2: I'm going to the next question. There's no need to fight. In a row of three, who gets the middle seat's armrests? First come, first serve? Depends on who's sitting where or the middle sitter every time.
0: No. FSFC.
3: First come, first serve?
0: Oh.
3: I mean.
0: FCFS. Yeah. First come, first serve.
2: What are you saying, Diane?
3: I think the middle sitter.
0: Why do they get the armrest? They should have booked an outside
3: because they
0: seat.
3: Had the crappier seat.
0: Like, yeah, no duh. So I'm supposed to sit like this?
2: 70% well, no, if you're on the aisle, agree with Diane.
0: The middle seater?
3: Yeah, mm-hmm. Would get both. You're sitting like this. No, you've got the advantage of the aisle or
0: yeah,
3: the window to lean up against the wall.
0: Lean like this the whole time. I want
3: oh,
0: both arms.
3: God, you
0: out.
3: Are a dream to fly with.
0: No, I'll share with you. I'll share with you.
2: Like half of the one armrest?
3: How are you doing that? Let me see this.
0: Armrest, right?
2: Yeah.
0: Where's your arm?
2: If I'm using it or if, I don't know,
0: no,
2: you're going to show me.
0: There.
2: We almost held hands
0: you're
2: there.
0: Just sitting there. We're like this.
2: Oh my God.
3: That's
2: you're
3: comfy.
2: Not,
0: yes.
2: You're not touching elbows.
0: Why? That way we both get it. And then you go, hey, you don't mind, do you?
2: If you know the person, this is a stranger.
0: Yeah. Let's share.
2: Do you chat with your seat neighbor? A, if they chat with me, I'm happy to talk. B, I try not to. No one else wants to hear it. Or C, headphones be damned. I'm here to hang out.
3: Beyond a pleasantry, I'm not saying anything.
0: A, I'll talk to you if you talk to me first. Yeah, thank you, Kristen. Yeah.
2: You're I try not to, Diane?
3: Yeah.
0: No, Diane's not talking to anybody.
3: I will say, you know.
0: Pleasantry. Hello.
3: No, like something beyond that. No, I do have. No, I don't want to be bothered.
0: Yeah, no. I don't engage. I don't start it. Like I don't look at him and go, oh, you must be excited for game seven. Like I don't even know if they like hockey.
2: Majority agreed with Elliot.
0: Thank you.
2: Oh, we've actually discussed this one before. Is it okay to watch an R-rated movie on a flight?
0: Yes, all the time.
2: I don't think it's fair to other people.
0: Nope.
2: B, of course, I'm not the MPAA.
0: Thank
2: or
0: you.
2: Or C, I check my surroundings first.
3: C.
0: A, B. B. What passes for R right now is easy. You can, I can watch.
4: If you've got like a 4-year-old sitting behind you who can put their little face in between the seats.
0: Yeah, that's called hair.
2: 60% agree
0: with me
2: on the surroundings first.
0: No.
2: Need to be checked.
0: Yeah. No, I'm not watching porn, but I would watch an R-rated movie. So what? What do you see? Some titties up on the screen? Who cares?
2: Do you bring your own meal onto a plane? A, yes, whatever I want. B, nothing too smelly or messy, no fast food. C, only snacks. If I want a meal, I'll buy one midair.
0: Won't do that. A.
4: C.
0: You're going to buy one on the plane?
4: No, I'm just saying I'm typically, I'll eat a snack there, but I'm not going to bring like a, where were we going? Was
0: and
4: it
0: pizza.
4: Myrtle that we brought all the pizza on the plane?
0: Yeah.
4: That was a one-off for me.
0: By the way, Cava. Cava on a plane, fantastic. Also,
4: good. Who brought the fish tacos?
0: That's fine. I have no problem with that. Also, I don't like throwing fast food in with messy.
2: Okay.
0: Well. Listen, have you ever fly out of a National?
4: Yeah.
0: I flew out of Dulles this weekend. Would you ever fly
4: We're walking with a to-go from P.F. Chang's?
0: That's 100%. I didn't get it from P.F. Chang's. I got it from Chang's To-Go.
4: Okay.
2: What do you do with your window shade? A, depends on what my seatmates need. B, keep them up. I paid to see the clouds. Or C, put it down in case someone wants to sleep.
0: I know what I did yesterday, second I got on the plane.
4: Up or down?
0: I lifted it right up. I like to see. If I'm seated on there. Now, I do know if you're not in the window, sometimes that glare is a bitch.
4: Right. I had window yesterday. I had it down all the way until we got close to landing.
0: Because then you want to see if you're coming in by the temple or like from the monuments?
4: Yeah.
0: Yeah. I always like seeing the approach. I like seeing taking off. I like to see if I can see where I was. Ooh.
4: But a lot of times I'll take a cue. Like if every other window up in your area is down, I'm not going to be the lone one to raise it.
0: Oh, every window in my area was down.
4: Tick.
0: Got on, lifted it right up. I wanted to see.
4: I need light.
0: It's the last time I'm going to see Knoxville. Yeah, I wanted to see it.

0: Last question before your results are revealed.
1: Oh, boy.
0: When do you stand up after the plane lands? A, as soon as I hear the ding. B, I'll go out of order if people are being slow. Or C, when it's my row's turn to go.
2: I tend to go B.
1: A. You move ahead of people?
2: Wow. If somebody if somebody is
0: That new Diane.
2: If somebody is
1: Diane's in her, I don't give an F.
2: If somebody is collecting their stuff and taking time and I'm ready to go, I'm going.
1: No, but do you go cutting up?
2: I'm not jumping in front of six rows of people.
1: Right.
2: But if the people in front of me are taking their own sweet time and I'm ready.
1: Fine. Yeah, that's okay.
2: I'm going.
1: Yeah, that's okay. But you're not like cutting.
2: But like yesterday.
1: Do you stand up the second that oh, I do.
2: No.
1: I get right up.
0: So you're the ding?
1: I get up so fast I hit my head on the thing. Even if I can't get in the aisle, like if I'm a window, I get up in the, but like.
0: Oh, that's like the most pathetic positioning.
1: That's me.
2: So you're like contorted?
1: No, like my knees in the seat and I'm hunched over
2: This is comfortable. Why would I sit?
1: Okay, I'm sorry. I can't sit that long. I get so bored. I have to get up. I can't sit. So ding. Well, I mean, I was going to make the seatbelt sound effect. That seatbelt is undone when the wheels hit the runway. I am ready. And so as soon as that ding goes, I am up. Because I can't sit still that long.
0: So few people agree on that one with Diane. 4% of people answered, I'll go out of order.
1: You go in order. Like that is a rule.
2: No, I mean, I went in order yesterday, but I'm saying if I'm sitting there and somebody's taking their sweet time and they're like, or if they tell you, I'm waiting on somebody to help me with a bag.
1: Oh, are you going to help them with their bag?
2: I mean, I got a shoulder thing.
0: I don't take frozen shoulder. That's my bit.
2: No, but I mean, I could try to help them. But I'm just saying, if it's somebody who's and their kids trying to get all their crap together, I'm not going to wait for that.
1: This is the new I don't give an F, Diane.
2: Screw it.
0: Somehow,
1: yes.
0: Even with the answer to that last one being as it was,
1: right?
0: Diane still got labeled a selfless passenger.
1: Selfless?
0: Your every flight attendant stream.
1: Because she didn't put the window in? Oh, you are not a flight attendant
0: stream.
1: You
0: genuinely think about the ways you can make a flight better for the people around you. You'd never recline a seat without checking the situation behind you, and you'd rather be uncomfortable than bother a sleeping seatmate.
2: I never recline the seat.
0: So they nailed it. They got it for you.
1: It was the second thing I did yesterday after lifting. I do wait. I do wait, though. Until I know that the flight attendant is in the jump seat, then I recline because I know they're locked in.
2: Dick.
0: As for you, Elliot, you're a comfort first traveler.
1: Yes, I want to make sure.
2: Yes, it's all about you.
1: No, I at least switch places with the family.
2: I said I would too for a kid.
1: For a kid, I'm doing it for anybody.
0: Nothing wrong with making yourself at home about 30,000 feet in the air. Flights cost money, and it's up to each person to make the experience as enjoyable as possible.
1: And besides, I don't want to drip all this sauce on my tennis shoes, but I'm happy to do it on my socks.
2: Okay, spirit fight.
0: What you want.
1: I do.
0: You stick to your nighttime routine, grab as much room as possible. You'll get through this flight in the most comfortable way.
1: Yeah. It costs a lot of money to fly.
2: The problem with society today, it's all about you.
1: Oh, my God, says the cutter.
2: But you know what I do? I keep my mouth shut and I keep to myself. I don't bother anybody. It's obvious I don't want to be bothered.
1: No, but I talk to people. If they talk to me, I like to let everybody see what's going on. I'm entertaining the kids behind me. I'm watching R-rated movies. Yeah. I'm a comfortable flyer.
0: Comfort first.
1: That's me.
0: 2% of respondents got that result.
1: That's it?
0: Yes.
1: Of being a comfort flyer?
0: Mm-hmm.
1: Why should the whole flight be miserable? Does it really bother you if I get on with Chang spicy chicken and somebody else is eating a pizza? Who cares?
2: I'd take that over fish. I don't think that would bother me that much.
0: It's anchovy pizza.
2: Oh, good. I'd rather have that than somebody painting their nails. I've seen that happen at least a dozen times.
1: I don't think I've ever seen someone paint their nails.
2: Yeah.
1: But I'm not painting my nails or cutting my toenails.
2: But that smell like permeates throughout the whole cabin.
1: Yeah.
0: So there you have it.
1: You know what was weird? I shouldn't say weird. When I was leaving on Thursday evening, out of Dulles, like the people that were getting online to like go like huge international flights.
2: Customs or
1: like they just, were lined up. Yeah. I don't know why.
2: Like 50 bags.
1: Also, I don't know why, like just the way that Dulles is laid out. I'm going to Knoxville. The people next to me were going to like Jeddah. I was like, this is a weird like side by side. But I was like, man, you guys are going to be in the air forever, ever. And there's like a guy in a suit. I was like, you're going to sit in that for 15 hours going to Jeddah.
0: But were they flying like a luxurious airliner? Or are they going to get the
1: Emirates.
0: Change? Don't people sometimes...
2: Is that the one where you almost have like your own room?
0: Yeah, they put on a completely different outfit for the flight once they're on the plane.
1: Where? Don't they have regular seats?
0: Wait, you've done that, Kristen?
1: They have regular seats. What, I get on and, excuse me, where's the lavatory? I've got to change. Mm-hmm. And then I go put on sweatpants and a t-shirt?
0: Some of those planes have like your own quarters.
2: Yeah.
1: Okay, the guy that I saw didn't have his own quarters.
0: He had a suit on.
1: You think he was 35 people deep in line and he's got his own changing room? No.
0: Maybe he let Diane cut in front of him.
1: Line two. Hi, Elliot in the morning.
3: Yeah, I'm with Diane on this one. If somebody's standing there and they're still, all, their whole family's still picking the underwear out of their crack, I'm going ahead of them. I don't care. I mean, you know, let's be real. Grab your bags and go, people.
1: Yeah, I know, but still, like, I mean, oh, you got two steps ahead of them. Way to go.
3: Well,
2: says
3: hey,
2: the
3: know
2: guy
3: what?
2: Who's standing.
1: But I'm not doing anything. No. I got ADHD.
3: Every person I come up on that's going slow, I'm going around them. I don't care. I want off that damn. I want out of that tuna can.
1: No, I'm with you. Listen, nobody likes being on the plane, but we're all there together. We're all there together. All right, very good. Thank you, sir. Thank you. I did well on that quiz. Comfort first, baby.
0: You were in a very, very small minority of respondents.
1: Of the most comfortable people on the plane. Everybody else is miserable. Not me. And I'm not even in the seat I wanted. I gave that up to a guy who didn't book online.
0: Think how well Diane would have scored if she wasn't such a jerk when we were getting off the plane.
2: Sue me.
1: All right. I got to take a quick break.
0: I want that to be your new catchphrase.
2: Sue me.
0: Yes.
1: Kristen, will you do me, pardon me, will you do me a favor? Will you find me somebody who owns a cat? It could be multiple. I know you do, Diane, of course. Will you find Jumi and Benny?
2: Junie.
1: Whatever. Will you find me?
0: And Melissa and Tony.
1: Will you find me?
4: All right, class, tell me about your weekend. Leo?
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0: Deli in the morning. All right, I needed people who own a cat or two. Where am I going? Line four. Hi, Elliot in the morning.
1: That's me?
0: Yeah, hi. Who's this?
1: This is Beverly.
0: Hi, Beverly. And where are you calling me from?
1: Midlothian, Virginia.
0: Excellent. Excellent.
2: What's Why do you have tone?
0: What tone? Do I have tone?
3: When she said her name.
2: Yeah.
0: Really?
3: Yeah.
0: In what way?
2: Like you were going to talk some cat smack.
0: No. Beverly, how many cats do you own?
1: Too many. We have 5 cats.
0: Oh, maybe that was the tone. You know what? I heard it in the voice. You're the old cat lady. You're the old

0: just like to be in your way.
1: Right. Okay. All right. Why are you not on the laptop that much anymore?
0: Because I'm basically retired, and most things I'm going to do on the internet, I can just do on my phone.
1: Oh, you know what? Good for you. What were you doing before you retired?
0: Well, I actually, I wasn't really retired. It was just kind of quit working. I had left like a real job quite a while ago, but then I was still doing like delivery with DoorDash or Panera before that.
1: I got you.
0: And then
1: I got you. Panera's great. Those new Stuffits are great. Anyway, hey, listen, I appreciate the phone. Thank you, Beverly. Thank you. Where am I going? Line three. Diane, do you understand? Well, hold on. Hi, Elliot in the morning. Hello?
2: Hello?
1: Yeah, hi. Who's this?
2: Marty.
1: Yes, and you're a cat guy?
2: Yeah, I got three of them. I got Cocoa Bean, Peachy, and Max.
1: Okay, didn't ask. Hey, let me ask.
3: Don't be a dick.
1: I know, I know, I know. Let me ask you this. Is serious question. Are cats getting onto your keyboard a real issue?
2: Yes.
1: It is.
2: Yes.
1: So, by the way, I guess I'm glad to hear that. Are you familiar with, hold on, what's the name of it? Cat's Lock?
2: Not really.
1: Cat's Lock?
3: For your keyboard?
1: Yes, it's a Mac app that hit the Apple Store this week, or the App Store this weekend, aims to solve a very specific but very common problem: accidental inputs from cats walking, sitting, or sprawling out on keyboards. That's a regular, yes. By the way, this guy will probably be a millionaire by the end of the week.
3: People buy it.
1: It's $3.
2: Wow.
3: Yeah.
1: $3.
2: Yeah.
1: What do you mean, yeah, you're going
3: to
1: get it?
3: No, I don't need it. Junie typically sits on the printer and watches me while I do my work at night. But occasionally he'll get needy, and then he'll start to crawl across papers and keyboards, and I'm like, no. Either you sit there or you're on the floor.
1: Right. No, not here. It offers a way to quickly lock your keyboard, either with one click from the menu bar or using a keyboard shortcut to block all typing when there's risk of a feline invasion.
3: Like if you step away?
1: But if you step away, can't you just close the top of your laptop?
3: I guess so.
1: Not here. No. They also, hey, thank you, sir. I think they also have an incognito mode or something like that. Oh, in stealth mode, Cat's Lock will run without any visual overlay on the screen or any noises, so it won't be disruptive if you're watching a video, like a cat video.
4: I feel like there's tone in this article.
3: I know.
1: $3. You're going to pay for this. Move.
4: So do computers not, I understand that this targets a specific audience, mm-hmm. but is there not a way to just go into settings and disable your keyboard?
1: Well, yeah, but then you have to open settings, and
3: forever.
1: Yeah, I can do one click right off the menu bar here.
4: What if I just kill, if it's a Bluetooth keyboard, I just kill that?
1: Well, and then I got to turn it back on and wait for it to pair again?
4: Now, I guess if it's a laptop, it's connected to the computer unit itself. It's not going to be Bluetooth.
1: Yeah, it's not right there, yeah. Now, but if you did have, like some people will do that. They'll have the laptop and then a keyboard in front of it. They want a little more room.
3: Mm-hmm. Yeah.
1: But if I'm going to disconnect it, then I got to wait for it to pair up again. And when you disconnect it, these keys become active. So even if you were on a Bluetooth keyboard and your laptop was open, now you've got key issues.
4: How many people downloaded this app over the weekend?
1: I'm telling you, I bet you this guy's going to be a millionaire. People will get it just so they can have Cat's Lock.
4: Well, I see in the comments here, those that are like, well, where is this for Windows? Come on. I have a PC. Why is it just Mac?
1: Oh, that's a good question. Oh, Cat's Lock PC. That's what I'm coming out with this week. Where am I going? Line one. By the way, $3 is a lot to pay for essentially a forearm. Move.
4: Yeah, but if it's ruining your work, and you said there's other features.
1: Well, yeah, it'll make noise. Hi, Elliot in the morning. Hello?

0: five more seconds.
1: No.
2: Hello, cat person. Hello? Hello?
3: Hello, is this me?
2: There it is. Not used to talking to a human, I get
4: Come
2: it.
4: Come on, stop it.
2: Yes, ma'am, are you there?
3: Yes, I am.
2: Very good. You have a cat? Of course you do.
3: Sorry, I thought you were talking to that cat that was making that noise. Yes, I have one cat, and it's a big problem for me.
2: What, oh, the cat getting on your keyboard?
3: Yes, because I have my laptop hooked up to a docking station, so I'm looking at an angle at my laptop, but my monitor is straight in front of me, so I have a separate keyboard from my laptop, so she'll get on my laptop as I'm using my keyboard, my separate keyboard, and then things will start typing across the screen.
2: Right, and that's from her cat butt, sit or cat feet,
3: yes.
2: Getting on your keyboard.
3: Yes, it is. Yes, it is.
2: The, now, for $3, now there's a way for you to control that.
3: Yeah, and I don't know that I want to, you know, pay $3 for something, like you said, that's just a forearm. Get out.
2: Do you work from home?
3: I used to a lot in the pandemic, but we were forced back to the office afterwards, and now I'm retired.
2: Oh, good for you. Good for you. A lot of cat people don't work. All right. Do you know Beverly? You guys should get together. You play Mahjong or something. All right. Very good. Very good. Thank you, ma'am. Thank you.
0: So in the little video about it where it says pick your feline deterrent, those are the sounds you mentioned?
2: Yeah. Like it'll make a noise or you can make your own.
4: Oh.
2: Like, no, Junie. No, Junie.
0: So the sound goes off when the cat is actually
4: on the keyboard?
2: When it steps on the keyboard.
0: So it doesn't prevent it by sensing the cat.
4: Vacuum cleaner is a choice.
0: Yes. I see cat hiss, dog bark, meow, vacuum cleaner. Or like you said, you can import your own sound.
2: You can import your own. Oh, no, Junie.
0: There's an alarm as well.
2: Yeah, and it lives in the menu bar. Because you need one more icon at the bottom of the computer. But here's what I don't get. If the cat's coming, lock the keys, love the cat. Mm-hmm. If the cat's coming.
0: Yes.
2: Right? Just like there. Don't I have to unlock it? Like, don't I have to hit the menu bar to get it to lock before it steps down?
0: This is when you've stepped away.
4: Yeah.
2: Oh, so I lock it up before I leave.
0: No, you forget you have this app and just have the cat.
4: You paid $3 and then forgot about it.
0: Yes.
2: Oh, it's like my shame bell. Hi, Elliot, the morning.
5: Hey, Elliot.
2: Hi, who's this?
5: This is Caroline.
2: Yes, Caroline. What can I do for you?
5: So we have one cat, and a few years ago, my husband was working for the government. She got into his office, and she walked all over his keyboard early in the morning, and he got locked out of his government computer. He had to bring the entire thing into the Pentagon for their IT person to fix.
2: Oh.
5: So now he has to keep his office door closed all the time.
2: Have you talked to him about getting cat's lock?
5: No, but now I will.
2: $3, and he never has to close that door again. Sorry, Secretary Hegseth, my cat walked on it. All right, very good. So this is a problem.
0: There's
2: yes.
0: quite a few people who have been locked out.
2: Are you serious?
0: Because the computer has thought it was multiple, like,
2: attempts. Oh, attempts to logging in. Yeah. Right.
0: Damn cats.
2: Could you imagine that? You have to go to the IT office at the Pentagon?
4: What happened? They've heard it multiple times.
2: No. Coochies he walked on it and tried to unlock too many times.
0: Yeah, I'd rather go with, I'm a spy. Take me down. I'm not telling you what actually happened to my computer. It's humiliating.
2: Hi, Elliot in the morning. Hello?
6: Hello?
2: Yeah, hi. Who's this?
6: I got a funny story.
2: Yeah, go ahead.
6: What? When cats get on my keyboard, sometimes mama just sweep them off with a broom.
2: People are the best.
4: That was a good impression.
2: Okay, can we not spend the rest of today sending us pictures of cats sitting on keyboards?
4: Love it. Keep them coming.
0: It's live, real time. I don't know how Gabe's getting any work done.
2: They can't. He needs Cat's Lock.
0: Because it does seem that there's the cat that walks across, and then there's the cat that just sits.
2: Well, they said, shop. I'm glad you said that, Tyler, because Cat's Lock is what you need from accidental inputs from cats walking, sitting, or sprawling out on your keyboards. Cat's Lock is just what it sounds like. Where am I going? Line two? Is it because it's warm?
4: Yeah.
0: Oh, I never thought of it that way.
4: Yeah.
2: I mean, that's the only thing I can think of.
4: It's like they'll sit on top of the dishwasher when it's going through its cycle, too, because it's
2: warm. But that's also because it's rumbling.
4: No, it's like more just for the warmth.
2: Oh.
4: Yeah.
2: Line two. Hi, Elliot in the morning.
1: Hello?
2: Yeah, hi. Who's this?
1: This is Robin.
2: How many do you have?
1: Two.
2: Not the answer I expected.
1: You think I had 10?
2: Yes. What,
4: No offense.
2: Do your cats sit on your keyboard?
1: Yes. Everybody thinks the cats are aloof, but they're not. They want to be with their people.
2: Right.
1: So I'm an author, and, you know, having a cat on my keyboard is kind of a problem. But you can train them, like give them something else positive, like I'll give them treats. You know, if they, you know, get off, and then I'll give them treats. Or I have a pillow that's heated for my cat, and I turn that on, and she loves to lay on that.
4: Nice.
2: So I'm sorry. You have a heated pillow for your cat?
4: That's not unusual.
2: Oh, really?
1: Yes.
2: I've never even heard of that.
4: Yeah. It's almost like giving them an electric blanket, but they actually give you a pillow.
2: It's like a heated vest for me.
4: See?
2: Yeah, no, that I get. But
1: exactly.
2: You know where I take mine outside when it's cold. The cat never leaves the house. Hey, what kind of author are you?
1: So I write ghost stories, and I also wrote a sci-fi book.
2: Did you really? Would I know you? Do you know Dr. Neil deGrasse Tyson?
1: I don't know him personally, but I'm a big fan.
2: Oh, I may read his book if he agrees to do the show. What's the name? Was your book published and everything?
1: I have 10 ghost stories under Maria DeFrancesco. I write under a pen name because I used to work for the government contractor, and I had a top secret clearance, so I didn't want any attention brought to myself. But I'm retired now.
2: Good for you. That's awesome.
1: I'll send you a copy of my book. I wrote Ellicott City Ghost Story, so I live in Ellicott City.
2: Right.
1: And I wrote Catonsville's Ghost Story. And then my sci-fi book is Love and War in the Fireworks Galaxy.
2: Dude, that's awesome. Good for you. Good for you. I appreciate the call. Thank you.
1: I'll send them to you. Yeah.
2: I don't know why that reminds me. Maybe it's because we're talking about cats. But do you remember the dog psychic from
4: the other day? Yeah.
0: There were three of them.
2: Right. Do you remember the one we talked to? Was it Kendra?
0: Kendra Lorraine.
2: Yeah, yes. Kendra Lorraine.
4: Yes. Mm-hmm.
2: I sent her pictures of the dogs.
0: And did she respond already?
2: Not yet. Uh-huh. Well, I don't know. I haven't checked my email this morning. But I sent her pictures over the weekend.
0: Wow. Are you nervous?
2: A little bit.
0: Who knows what lies in those eyes?
2: Okay, but she could also write back and go, they hate you and they want out. And I'd be like, they're not going anywhere. My dogs love me.
0: Well, then, unlike Cat's Lock, she won't have 5 stars. 5 stars. Are you kidding me? OMG, I need this so much. Love the stealth lock feature. Now I can play with my cat on the keyboard and sit through meetings at the same time.
2: Thanks. Love, FJ. That's Friendless Jane.
4: Come on.
2: Now, no, I think it's great. I think it's great.
0: What can you do for Trisha's cat hair problem on the keyboard?
2: Oh, dear God.
4: Is it bad? Did she send a picture?
2: Yes.
0: I'll put it on the screen.
2: Oh, here's Diane's afternoon.
0: Well, coming up with something for this?
2: No, but just looking at everybody's, because everybody is now sending pictures of their cat sleeping on their computer.
4: Yep.
2: It's not connecting here.
0: What happened? Did it reset? Is this that new system?
2: Yeah, but why would it reset?
0: I'm asking you.
2: I don't know. Yeah, I don't know. No, because we watched the
0: I know,
2: jumper
0: that's why I'm saying, did it reset?
4: Oh, look.
2: Oh, Jesus, Diane. Look at the hair. Look at the hair.
4: It's not too bad.
2: Diane!
4: You made it seem...
2: Diane!
4: Oh, that's a little bit more high resolution than I saw. You get one of those little aerosol cans, it's fine.
0: And is that dander? Do cats have dander?
4: Yeah, they can.
2: Do they really?
0: Do you see the little white spots?
4: Yeah.
2: It could also be dandruff from the owner.
0: Sorry, Tricia.
2: All right, quick break. We'll come back. Let's do some dirt. Right after dirt, I have tickets for you to see Iration. That show comes up at the Fillmore. I'll give you those right after dirt. We'll do that next.
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0: 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But thank you guys very, very much for coming in today. All right, Diane, we got to get into some dirt. Right after that, I have tickets for you. I'll send you to go see Iration in concert at the Fillmore Silver Spring. Diane, let's get into some dirt, please.
1: So a Spanish court has acquitted Shakira in a tax fraud case, yes, ordering the government to return more than $64 million in wrongly imposed fines back to
0: her. God, what
1: her.
0: A payday.
1: So this ruling,
0: I'd like interest on that also. You had my money.
1: Ruling all goes back to a dispute over the 2011 tax year where Spanish authorities were failing to prove that she was a resident of Spain at that time. And that was the whole deal about
0: what was
1: whether
0: her husband's name? Piku? PK.
1: PK.
0: PK, the soccer player. Yep.
1: About whether or not she owed that money. But I guess they
0: said, no, you don't.
1: Ruled in her favor this morning.
0: $64 million. Mm-hmm. Wow.
1: Also, some passings of note to pass along. Dennis LeCourrier, who was the lead singer of Dr. Hook.
0: That was Doctor
1: also,
0: and Dr. Hook.
1: A guitarist for the band, has passed at the age of 76 after a long battle with kidney disease. And then Clarence Carter.
0: Stroking.
1: Dies at the age of 90.
0: Yep. You know what? He died doing what he loved doing.
1: Stroking.
0: Stroking.
1: Yep.
2: Was it cancer?
0: Oh, never mind.
2: I think there was a lot going on. But it was like
0: he was 90.
2: I think pneumonia may have ultimately done him in, but I think he had pancreatic cancer.
1: Oh.
0: I just thought he died from raw.
2: No, prostate cancer. I'm sorry.
1: Oh, okay. Bob Saget's wife, Kelly Rizzo, honoring him on what would have been his 70th birthday today, sharing a very nice
0: today
1: tribute.
0: Today would have been Bob's birthday?
1: Yesterday would have been his 70th birthday, showing an older picture of him from a couple of birthdays past. She reflected on how he would still be going full steam ahead if he were alive today, saying that retirement was never in his vocabulary and he would still be making people laugh nonstop. She said she was lucky. She felt she had a good 6 years with him. She would have loved longer.
0: Can I ask a question? Is she, I
1: hope
0: I have
1: this right.
0: Is she
1: with Brecken Meyer?
0: Thank you. I was going to ask if she's still with Brecken Meyer. Because the two of them got together afterwards.
1: I think so.
0: Oh, pardon me. I always like Brecken Meyer.
1: Yeah. After 2 weeks trailing The Devil Wears Prada 2, Michael is back on top of the box office, earning $26.1 million. Now it has brought in more than $700 million worldwide and counting.
0: That will go down as 2026's thing I got most wrong. I thought
1: thinking
0: that movie.
1: That nobody would want to see it.
0: I thought it was going to be a bust. That nobody would care. Everybody like, I am not throwing money after this. Devil's Wear Prada a success?
2: Yes.
1: Yeah.
0: So it's done
1: it's
0: well.
1: Still making money.
0: Oh, okay.
1: Yeah.
0: Yeah. I didn't
1: Second
0: know.
1: Place with $18 million for the weekend. Obsession in third place.
0: I got to get into that movie. I wanted to get into it today.
1: 0.1.
0: But I just done run out of time.
1: In case you missed it yesterday, Ella Langley, Cody Johnson were the big winners from the ACMs. Apparently, people said they thought Shania Twain did a good job hosting.
0: I didn't even turn it on.
1: No.
0: Didn't turn it on. Meant to.
1: But they said she like kept things moving. You
0: She's
1: could
0: very
1: tell,
0: personable.
1: You could tell that she was having a good time. Ella Langley also winning Female Artist of the Year, Song of the Year, Single of the Year for Choosing Texas. Cody won Entertainer of the Year and Male Artist of the Year. It looks as though Kiefer Sutherland is the latest musical act to fall ill to Blue Dot Fever. He has canceled the U.S. leg of his tour due to low ticket sales.
0: Did he come out and say that? He came out and said,
1: I don't think it's fair to the people who have bought tickets or the venues to play to half-empty houses.
0: So that, yes.
1: Yes.
0: Okay. All right.
1: I look forward to touring the United States again at a more suitable time. I hope you understand.
0: Wow.
1: Because that's been a headline that the...
0: No, you see that Blue Dot Fever a lot.
1: Yeah.
2: But just Kiefer also has an out. He could blame it on a project or something else. But then
1: he's honest.
2: He doesn't want to offend those that did buy tickets.
1: Yeah. Podcaster Alex Cooper revealing she and her husband Matt Kaplan are expecting their first baby together. She shared the Instagram post yesterday. They started dating in summer of 2020, got married in April of 2024, and she's been pretty vocal about her fertility journey in the last year, too. Nice to see the 28-year-old daughter of Heather Locklear and Richie Sambora, Ava Sambora, get married over the weekend. Both of them walking her down the aisle. And
3: oh, who did she marry?
1: A guy named Tyler Farrar. They've been together for a while.
3: Oh, I didn't know that.
1: But there's some good video.
3: Wait, so Richie and Heather walked her down the aisle together?
1: Yeah.
3: Don't they hate each other?
1: I don't think so.
3: I felt like the night that he got served those papers and then bombed in concert.
1: Sorry, what year was that?
3: I don't know, but I'd still be bitter.
1: Okay.
3: I'm still bitter about the performance.
1: Well, it looks like, I mean, they're sitting up front row. She is with Lorenzo Lamas now. And he's got a longtime girlfriend, too. They're seated in the front row watching their daughter get married. It's not uncommon that that happens these days.
3: I didn't know that. I didn't know that both would walk him down the aisle.
1: Bride's choice.
3: But isn't she and Lorenzo Lamas pretty new together?
1: Yes.
3: Yeah.
1: I don't think, maybe
3: that's weird.
1: Maybe a few months, or maybe just a few months that they've been official.
3: So, like, Richie looks over and is like, oh, okay. Well, thank God you got married this month. You hadn't got Lorenzo.
1: Right.
3: Next month could have been somebody else.
1: Hush, Richie. But then he got up with, like, the wedding reception band and sang Living on a Prayer.
3: Oh, that's pretty good.
1: Yeah.
2: With Lorenzo?
1: No.
2: That would have been funny.
1: I got it. Kendall Jenner and Jacob Elordi spotted together vacationing in Hawaii, sparking more relationship rumors between the two. There's also a rumor going around that Tom Cruise and Pam Anderson might be a thing.
3: No way!
1: He supposedly reached out to her after seeing her in the movie The Last Showgirl.
3: It was like, well, let's get together?
1: A couple of years ago, and they've
3: kept in touch. He dates people young enough to be her granddaughter.
1: He is 63. She is 58.
3: He's older than her?
1: Mm-hmm.
3: No way.
1: Yeah.
2: Wait, you don't believe that now?
3: No, I don't. But doesn't he always date like 20 and 30-year-olds?
1: He has dated
3: considerably younger in the past. Now let me get this? No way.
1: I'm trying to remember.
3: He's Tom Cruise. Katie Holmes.
2: Didn't he date like...
1: was it Ana de Armas?
3: Yeah, she was in her 20s.
1: Maybe 30.
3: Oh, God, 28, 29.
2: She's 38.
3: Whoa, okay. Tom.
1: Oh, old hag.
2: But this goes back.
3: Oh, she was in her 30s back then.
1: I could kind of see the two of them together.
3: No, you can't. Diane.
1: Maybe he's 63. Maybe he is like, hey, maybe I should date somebody a little bit closer to my age now.
3: No, he's Tom Cruise. He's like, I'll date a 20.
1: But it hasn't worked out.
3: Oh, what are people going to say? It's weird?
1: Well, people do say that.
3: No, he is weird.
1: Yeah. Aha. Thank you.
3: I like Tom Cruise.
1: Yeah, but
3: he's a touch odd.
1: Really?
3: He was with, I can't think of the name. Who was he
2: with? Nicole Kidman?
3: That's it.
1: Married for years.
3: Yeah, before Katie Holmes.
1: Right.
3: Yeah. And she was young back then. Well, so was he.
1: Yeah. Drake shattering multiple Spotify records going into the weekend after his simultaneous midnight release of three albums.
3: Our Uber driver was stoked.
1: His track Make Them Cry also claimed the title of most streamed song in a single day for 2026. That, of course, begs the question, is Taylor going to let him hold on to that record, or does she release something in order to try to get that record back into her camp? Also, model Elsie Hewitt said she is raising 5-month-old daughter Scotty Rose alone after she split up with Pete Davidson. She said, she's doing it on my own. However, a source close to Pete says he provides full financial support and covers all of her costs and more. But people are saying, like, it takes more than you writing a check a dad. This is good news. The Book of Mormon producers now expect performances at the Eugene O'Neill Theater in New York to resume on Thursday. That is, assuming the progress on the fire-damaged venue will continue its current pace.
3: So that fire was worse than I expected.
1: Yeah, yeah.
3: I don't even remember what caused the fire.
2: Was it something on the roof?
1: Was it construction-related?
2: That sounds right.
3: Yeah. Oh, it was. Okay.
1: But, I mean, that goes back to May the 4th.
3: Yes.
1: That it happened. And we know where Tyler's going to be on August the 6th.
3: I know where he's not going to be this weekend at the Crab's Claw. I've already put in a phone call to release his table. Oh. Wait, August the what?
1: At Eagle Bank Arena.
3: On 8-6? Who's there?
1: The WWE Summer Tour.
3: Oh.
2: That's a Thursday, right?
1: Yes.
3: Yeah. Oh, he won't be there.
1: It's at 7:30.
3: He won't be.
2: I can't do stuff during the week.
3: He won't be there.
2: And there's already an email chain going around. Dustin, Josh, and Jones all already are set for that date.
3: They already got tickets? Is it like a real event?
2: No. It's a house show. They're doing house shows again.
3: Are they really?
2: Yes.
3: You know what my kid asked me on Friday? We drove by the Knoxville Coliseum.
1: Mm-hmm.
3: He goes, hey, did Tyler mention WWE was just here?
2: Yes, they were.
3: Yeah, I was like, there it is.
1: Mm-hmm. Oh, but pre-sale for that tomorrow.
2: Yeah,
1: get
2: I'm
1: on
2: not
1: it.
2: Going with the guys. The guys.
1: The guys.
2: Yuck. I'm also never saying that again.
1: Boys.
3: All right, 866-2-ELLIOT, 866-235-5468. Call me right now.
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0: tickets to Elliot, 866-235-5468. 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
1: Hi.
0: Hi, who's this?
1: This is Ashley, how are you?
0: I am doing fantastic. I am going to give you a pair of tickets to go see Iration. Whoa, did I lose you? Hello? Hello?
1: We're really excited.
0: Oh, there you are. All right, very good. I lost you there for a second. All right, listen, hold on 1 second. I don't want to lose you. Hold on 1 second for me, please. Thanks again to Carl Alsner from Monumental Sports Network, formerly of the Washington Capitals. And now, obviously, he runs the Alsner Foundation. Swing in the Summer comes up May 30th, Capital One Park in Tysons. Home Run Derby, skills competition, and celebrity softball game. All to raise money. For more information, go to alsnerfoundation.com. Thank you, Carl.

0: Also, thank you very much to Isaac's Poultry Market, a couple locations in Montgomery County, in Gaithersburg, right across from Quince Orchard High School, and then in Burtonsville at the Burtonsville Crossing Shopping Center. Don't forget, their summer sandwiches available beginning today. Chicken breast topped with pimento cheese. The chicken is fried. Fried breast dipped in Isaac sauce, placed on a toasted potato bread, and then topped with house-made pimento cheese. For more information, go to isaacs.market. So thank you guys very much. Tomorrow's Tuesday. I will have cash for you at 7:30 and 9 o'clock. Don't forget, all this week, early in the show, I have tickets for you to see Bleachers at Merriweather Post Pavilion. And I'll have more tickets for you to see Iration as well. If you missed anything from this morning, if you need information on anything, Facebook, X, Instagram, at EITM Online. Everybody have yourself a good, safe day. We'll see everybody back here tomorrow. And see you soon.
1: The day is closed. Another day. It's gone from us. It's gone away. It'll be back tomorrow, though. We'll celebrate

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1: The best part of the weekend was, I was meeting Bucky at Bucky's in Rockingham yesterday, because that was awesome. She goes, here's a sticker for being brave. I'm like, despite my height, I am not one of the children. Seeing the wild ponies at Grayson Highlands and hiking to Mount Rogers, photo proof, getting to the highest peak. Yeah, I'll post that later. And no, I did not hike up in my flip-flops. Posted a photo on Instagram. Somebody's like, oh, wow. I'm like, no, dude. My name is Tammo. I missed you. It's going to be a hot day. We're going to get through it together. I'll tell you about everything you're going to win throughout the day in 7 minutes. But just wanted to say hi, and I love you. DC 101, my name is Tammo.

0: haven't listened to it in its entirety on purpose, but every time I put like my radio on shuffle, I'm like, ooh, what's this song? I haven't heard this before. It's from the new Young the Giant album. That was Different Kind of Love on DC 101. My name is Tammo, and just looking at the day, we're breaking like some 129-year-old record with the heat today. I could get up to 99 degrees, but we're going to ignore that because I have cash every hour. Last week for you to win $1,000 around 25 after 11 a.m. through 7 p.m. So we're going to do that in a few seconds. And then around 12:45 during the 90s at noon, I'll get you on the guest list for Built to Spill at 9:30 Club. And around 1:55 all week, you're in for Gary Clark Jr. at Wolf Trap.
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0: And for adults with type 2 diabetes and known heart disease, Jardiance can lower the risk of cardiovascular death too. 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
11: Today, lots of sunshine, very hot, near record high temperatures, highs in the mid-90s, tonight clear skies, and lows in the mid-70s.
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0: this all night.
1: I think it's going to be too damn hot today to do any exploring. National Weather Service says we'll top out at 94. Some models say 99. But I'm so excited to walk uphill to Malcolm X Park, Meridian Hill Park, because at least I've never, in the over five years I've lived here and the many years I have visited before, I've never seen the fountains running. And I've seen all the videos. It just looks so beautiful. Like you're not even in DC proper, but that's happening. Also, last week of $1,000. So I wanted to give you one last leg up to win the money this hour. You can still use this hour's keyword. 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

0: I'm so excited for the playlist today. You coming out of the weekend? It feels like summer, at least it's going to, outside. And for a lot of people, you know, you have a long weekend ahead with Memorial Day weekend just days away. And it's the beginning of a new week.
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0: the last time we talked was Thursday, and right as I was wrapping up the 90s at noon, I got this message.
1: Hey, Tamara, it's Jeff. First of all, have fun backpacking tomorrow. That sounds fun. I'm a little jealous. Anyway, I was hoping to hear some Soundgarden Rusty Cage for the 90s at noon, if you still have any time. And that is because I was in the hospital for about 11 days, and it kind of felt like a cage. Anyway, thanks in advance. Love you. Bye.
0: I love you too, Jeff, and I'm sorry to hear about an 11-day hospital stay. Hopefully everything's all right, and yeah, thank you. Backpacking Grayson Highlands was awesome. But I'm back, and as promised, I always pick up where I left off. So we're going to do that, but you got to tell me what else you want to hear, because we got a whole hour. All 90s, all requests. You can either tap the microphone in your free iHeartRadio app to send a message to the studio like Jeff did, or you call me at 866-91-DC-101. But kicking off this Monday edition of the 90s at noon, from Bad Motorfinger, the album from 1991, but not released until 1992. This is Soundgarden, Rusty Cage.

0: Soundgarden, Rusty Cage, solid start to the 90s at noon. And now you tell me where we go from here. DC 101, this is Tammo. Who's this?
1: Hey, this is Justin.
0: Hey, Justin. What's up? What are you getting into?
1: Just chilling on my lunch break.
0: Okay, well, I won't keep you so you can enjoy your lunch. What do you want to hear on the 90s at noon today?
1: I was hoping to hear some Mr. Jones by Counting Crows.
0: Oh, easy. Yeah, I can absolutely do that for you.
1: Sounds great. Thank you so much.
0: Absolutely. Enjoy the rest of your day, all right? I love you.
1: Love you, too. Bye.
0: How did I not ask him what he was having for lunch? Who am I? This is our chance to start the week with our best foot forward. Get the vibes immaculate. I bet you got to tell me what you want to hear, because this is all requests. 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

0: Here, just getting started with the 90s at noon. We got the rest of the hour where you're picking all the music from the 90s that take you back to one of the greatest decades of alternative rock. I got this one.
1: Tamo, this is Josh. I'm in Richmond. How about some Soul Asylum, Somebody to Shove, and also maybe some Blonde Melon, No Rain.
0: Hey, Josh in Richmond. We should do Soul Asylum, Somebody to Shove, in case you weren't up early enough to hear it on Elliot in the Morning. 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My number is 866-91-DC-101.

0: A nod to Ellie in the Morning, Soul Asylum, Somebody to Shove on the 90s at Noon. So far, what a fun start to the week. I got this request.
1: Hey, Timo. Just wanted to request the song, The Impression That I Get by the Mighty Mighty Bosstones. Thanks. I love you. Bye.
0: Love you, too. Yeah, we're going to do that right now. But tell me what else you want to hear since we are all requests for the hour. 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

0: I was trying to think of the right word to describe today's 90s at noon so far. I think it's eclectic. We started things off with Soundgarden, Rusty Cage. We played Mr. Jones and Soul Asylum, Somebody to Shove. And the impression that I get right into this.
1: Hi, Tammo. This is Raphael. I like to hear Standing Outside a Broken Phone Booth with Money in My Hand by Primitive Radio Gods. 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Thank you very much. Love you. Mean it. Bye.
0: Love you too, Raphael. 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

0: 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How about Black Hole Sun? Thanks. Love ya. Bye.
1: 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And thank you for that, because we did kick off the 90s at noon today with Soundgarden, Rusty Cage. 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And let me know what else you want to hear. 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

0: Today, we remember a legend, the late Chris Cornell, who passed 9 years ago today. Started off the 90s at noon with Rusty Cage, Black Hole Sun just now. And look, outside of the 90s at noon, let me know if there's any songs that you want to hear. 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My name is Tamo, and this hour we are all 90s in all requests. I got this message.
1: Hi, Tamo. 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Me and my family were driving from Tennessee down to Florida for a quick vacation, and after that we're moving overseas to Europe. I was wondering if you could play My Name is Jonas from Weezer. That would be really great, and it would make my day on a long drive. Thank you. Love you. Have a good day.
0: Oh, love you too, Janie, and we'll miss you here in the DMV. That accent, though, that's New Orleans, right? No? I don't know. 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I will play that drive safe. I love you too. And let me know what else you want to hear by either tapping the microphone in your free iHeartRadio app or giving me a call at 866-91-DC-101.

0: I know I mentioned this earlier, but today and all this week, around 12:45 during the 90s at noon, we're always running late. Hello. I have your tickets to see Built to Spill when they come to 9:30 Club. So before I give those away, we are remembering one of the greats, Chris Cornell. So during the 90s at noon and throughout the entire show today, I'll be taking your requests and wanted to squeeze this one on.
1: Hey, this is Kirk. I just tried calling. No answer. I'm sure you're very busy. Ha, ha, ha. How about Seasons by Chris Cornell? Please, please, please.
0: What was the ha, ha, ha for? Sorry, I'm trying to keep up with the phones. Jeez. But yeah, absolutely. From his debut solo EP, also on the singles soundtrack, I'll play Chris Cornell Seasons. May he rest in peace. And get you on the guest list for Built to Spill. Live music always does good for the soul. That show's going to be at 9:30 Club. 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My number is 866-91-DC-101.

0: The bow on top of today's 90s noon, The Offspring. Why don't you get a job? And I've got your tickets to see Built to Spill all week. DC 101, this is Tammo. Who's this?
1: Hey, what's going on? It's Pete.
0: Pete, where you at? What you doing?
1: Running some errands out in Gainesville right now.
0: Okay, good for you. Have a good weekend?
1: Yeah, I'd say it was a pretty good weekend. Pretty solid. A little bit of booze, a little bit of wedding time, so it's a good time.
0: Hey, I like all that. And you're starting off the week strong because you are locked in. You got two tickets to see Built to Spill in a couple weeks. That shows June 1st at 9:30 Club.
1: Awesome.
0: Yeah, enjoy the show.
1: Absolutely.
0: Are you just going to keep giving me one-word answers?
1: I love you.
0: I love
1: three,
0: you.
1: Three, right?
0: Yeah, I love you too. Damn it.
1: All right, I'll see you.
0: All right, bye, Pete.
2: 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Questionable. Ronnie the DC cash rat? Thriving.
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hoping things change. But right now, rain rolls in on Wednesday and it sticks around through Sunday for Memorial Day weekend. And temps at like 57, 60 degrees. Not ideal when the pools are opening. It doesn't need to be as hot as today, though. 95, sun's out, same for tomorrow. Warm, but still an excuse to get outside while it's nice and dry. And the Nats kick off our series against the Mets tonight at 6:45. 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

0: Yeah, I do my best to live my life in a way that leaves little room for regret. Worst feeling ever. I can tolerate a lot. Regret is not one of them. I still kick myself for not seeing Chris Cornell when I had the chance. When I was living in Richmond and he played the Carpenter Center in 2016, you just always think that you have next time. And unfortunately, that next time never came, as a year later, 9 years ago today, we lost the great Chris Cornell. So paying our respects, remembering a legend. If you have any requests you want to hear at all, whether it's Chris Cornell solo, Audioslave, Soundgarden, you tell me what it is and I'll do my best to get it on. 866-91-DC-101, or you tap the microphone in your free iHeartRadio app and I get a message in the studio like this.
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12: Today, lots of sunshine, very hot, near record high temperatures, highs in the mid-90s, tonight clear skies, and lows in the mid-70s.
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this is fantastic. Imagine a song being so catchy, it pisses you off so much that you take it to court. 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An injunction ensures that competition for charitable dollars is based on truth, not catchy, content-free, deceptive songs. Could you imagine? You don't have to. That's happening. That's wild. 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Poor Cars for Kids.

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0: DC 101, this is Tammo. Who's this?
1: Tammo, it is Timothy. Hey. How are you, Diva, on this beautifully hot day?
0: Timothy, I am good. How about you? What's up?
1: I'm good. Okay, forgive me. I just now turned the radio on, so if you played it and missed it, my bad. But I'd kind of like to hear Cochise. It was Audio Slaves Breakout.
0: No, I have not played that yet. And I love that song. I'll pull it up as we speak.
1: Excellent. That sounds great, darling. That sounds great.
0: Okay. Well, thank you for the request. What a good call. And I'll talk to you later. All right. I love you.
1: Will do. Love you, girl. Talk to you later.
0: As we remember, the late Chris Cornell, today marking 9 years since we lost a legend. Throughout the show, if there's anything you want to hear Chris Cornell related, please don't be shy. Hit me up, 866-91-DC-101. 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

0: EC 101, this is Tammo. Who's this?
1: Jay Wolf.
0: Jay Wolf? I love that name. Well, Jay, what's up? What are you getting into today?
1: I was hoping to win those tickets.
0: I love that energy. On that note, I'm not going to bury the lead. I'll just give you the good news to start the week. You are locked in. You got two tickets to see Gary Clark Jr. at Wolf Trap on June 6th in just a couple weeks.
1: Cool. Thank you so much.
0: You are very, very welcome. And enjoy the rest of this hot-ass day, and I'll talk to you later. I love you.
1: Oh, I love you too.
0: I mean, my name is Tammo, and just so you know, I'll be giving away those tickets all this week around 1:55, and still to come today around 25 after. I'll get you a shot at $1,000 on DC 101.

0: as music and the artists that make it tend to do. So much emotion being evoked today as we remember one of the greatest artists of our time, Chris Cornell, who we lost 9 years ago today. So taking your requests like this.
1: Hey, Tamu. I haven't been able to listen much to the radio due to work. Imagine that. But this is a hard day for me because Chris Cornell was definitely one of my very favorite lyricists, vocalists, you name it. He could sing the phone book and I would melt. If you've already played it, I understand. But I was singing about Like a Stone. I just love the lyrics to that. And it's about concentrating on the afterlife. So just a thought. Thank you. Love you.
0: I love you too. And thank you for sharing that. I have played Like a Stone twice today, but wanted to still get Audio Slave on for you. And so from me to you, my absolute favorite song with Chris Cornell is Audio Slave, I Am the Highway on DC 101.

0: That is My Love from our On the Verge artist, Mother. I just felt like a perfect song to play as we have spent the day remembering the late Chris Cornell, who we lost 9 years ago today, because he wrote that song, Mother, wrote that song about the experience of losing his mom and then the birth of his daughter. And often with loss, we look for new life. Just I'm getting chills. It's TMO on DC 101. Continuing, we got what, till 3 o'clock? 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

When I tell you it has been a wild 24 hours, I woke up in the mountains yesterday after backpacking Grayson Highlands, and then by lunch was having jello shots at BT's at Radford, stopped at Bucky's and got my photo with Bucky. First time going. My God, it's heaven on earth. And then this morning I'm back at it, walking to the metro to get to Rockville. But I want to share some of it with you. So you can see the pre-trail whiskey shots. No, I did not hike in flip-flops. The Wild Ponies, where we set up camp, all of it on Instagram. I just posted a bunch of photos. It's TAMO time if you care. I just wanted to share it with you as a little slice of heaven. It's TAMO time is my Instagram. DC 101, DC's alternative rock. My name is TAMO. Appreciate you hanging out this afternoon.

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0: TMO on DC 101. I wanted to say thank you for hanging out with me today and kicking off a new week. It's hot. It's going to be the same tomorrow. Almost the exact same forecast. So if you want to try to get outside and, obviously it's going to cool down a little this evening, but before the rain rolls in, because that's going to hang for the rest of the week, maybe go to the Nats game, 6:45 first pitch tonight and tomorrow. But I'll talk to you again tomorrow after Elliot in the morning. Get you more cash, $1,000 around 25 after. Tickets to see Built to Spill around 12:45 and on the guest list for Gary Clark Jr. around 1:55. But normally I would wait until the last song of the show to say goodbye, but we've spent this day remembering a legend, the late Chris Cornell, who we lost 9 years ago today. So when I got this message...
1: Hey, Tamo, it's Sharon. Hey, can I hear something maybe from Temple of the Dog? Say hello to heaven. That would be great. Out here with the dog, so something from Temple of the Dog will be awesome. Love you. Thank you. Bye.
0: I love you too, Sharon. Just felt like a good way to pay our respects and remember Chris Cornell. May he rest in peace. I'll talk to you tomorrow. I love you.

0: 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Leo?
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16: 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Good Lord, I'm not ready for all this. Sweating just talking to you right now. But whatever's going on outside, blazing heat, freezing cold, whatever. We're always having good times with the Afternoon Adventure on DC 101. And we have tickets to give you. Bleachers in a couple weeks. They're going to be at Merriweather. We'll get you hooked up to see Jack Antonoff and everyone at 5:15. Or at 6:15, you can win tickets for Morrissey in October at the Anthem. Today's also the anniversary of when Chris Cornell passed away. We're going to remember Chris throughout the show, including at 6 o'clock with The One, our song of the day. We have an hour of commercial-free music. We're going to kick off around 3:30. And why isn't everybody locking the door when they go to the bathroom? We got to talk about that, too. Linkin Park started out. Kick off this Afternoon Adventure on DC 101 for us. Would you please?

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Between anniversaries and things getting very spicy on their taste buds, it's going to be a busy next couple of days for the Foo Fighters. We'll talk about the food business in a few minutes in the Afternoon Adventure. 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

0: Our DC 101 friends have this, that, and a whole bunch of everything going on. I'm Mike Jones, your afternoon adventure tour guide. Cage the Elephant, they've been working on new stuff. Can't wait to hear what's next for the boys. And then we got the Foo Fighters a few minutes ago. Well, they have a busy week coming up because tomorrow they're the stars of the next episode of Hot Ones, where the whole band's going to be on there eating wings. Dave Grohl did it a couple of years ago. He chowed through all the wings. The spice didn't bother him at all. In fact, he was making drinks for everyone, having a great time. We'll see what the band does when they turn up the heat on the wings tomorrow on Hot Ones. That's going to be a lot of fun. And then on Wednesday, it's the anniversary of The Color and the Shape coming out, the album that really did take everything to the next stratosphere for the Foo Fighters. At some point this week, listen to The Color and the Shape all the way through. It's not just Everlong, My Hero, and Monkey Wrench. I mean, it's just full of great songs. Another big week for the Foo Fighters. Well, let's see if we can make this a big time for you with $1,000 coming your way from Ronnie, the DC Cash Rat.
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All day today on DC 101, we're remembering Chris Cornell. We lost him today, May 18th, 2017. It's been 9 years now since we got that terrible news that one of the greatest of all time left us. Great singer, great front man, just a great guy overall. Chris, we miss you every day, my man. And it just goes to show you, please, we didn't know anything was going on with Chris Cornell, but check on your family, your friends, your coworkers, strangers, everyone. Just make sure we're all looking out for each other. 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

We don't just have music stars, we have movie stars as well in our commercial-free hour of music in the afternoon adventure on DC 101. I'm Mike Jones. The Oasis documentary is coming out in September. See how the Gallagher brothers, they came back together and put on one of the biggest reunion tours of all time. And in a couple weeks, we're going to see Jared Leto and everyone with the He-Man movie, Masters of the Universe. I hope Jared does interviews as Skeletor, full costume in character. Jared, please. How great would that be? DC 101.

A tropical vacation sounds good. Island in the sun, sure. But what about going to New York to hang out with Weezer for their show and to play pickleball with them? We want to do that for you. It's our contest going on with DC 101 and iHeartRadio. 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Pickleball with Weezer. I mean, how much fun is that going to be? 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

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But not everyone is in agreement on locking the door when they go to the bathroom. Actually, more people than you might think don't lock the door, and we're going to talk about it in a few.

0: Look out for me. It's Turnstile with their new one. 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I'm your tour guide, Mike Jones. Surprised that the number is not 100% here. I saw a survey about our bathroom use, and 21% of people said they don't lock the door when they go. And that includes if guests are over at the house. Now, I can kind of understand if you just leave the door unlocked when your family's there, but if you have company over, what? You're just asking for someone to walk in. And I always lock the door, no matter what. If I'm in the bathroom at home, whatever time it is, if I'm sitting down, if I'm in the shower, I'm locking the door. I don't need anyone walking in on me like, oh my God, what are you doing? You're the most vulnerable there. I don't need people seeing me like that. Lock the door. What the hell is wrong with 21% of folks?
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2: 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Heroes like FDNY firefighter Robert E. Welsh III. Now, Robert served as a police officer before his appointment to the fire department in 2001, just weeks after the 9/11 attacks. 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

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We're going to have your Bleachers hook up in the afternoon adventure on DC 101. That we can do for you.

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And today it's actually going to be some video game news for you about Neo Geo, Super Mario, and the Pac-Man guitar. 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We got the Mike Jones Minute Con coming up on DC 101. Dracula, Tame Impala.

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Audio Slave, Soundgarden, his solo stuff. I just wish it wasn't in memory of Chris Cornell today, but we lost him 9 years ago today, May 18th, 2017. Now, Audio Slave, they're going to put out their album Out of Exile on vinyl for the first time next month, and Tom Morello has said that there's a lot more music that we haven't heard yet that he wants to get out at some point. The sooner the better on that, Tom. We want to hear what else Chris gave to the world. 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

BC 101, you know we always have the hookup for you. Last week in the afternoon adventure, we gave out a bunch of tickets for the Gorillaz. And starting today and all week, we're going to get you in for Bleachers next month at Merriweather. You want the first pair of tickets for the week? 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

0: While Miles Smith is stargazing on DC 101, right now it feels like the surface of the sun in the DMV. I'm Mike Jones, your afternoon adventure tour guide on DC 101. But Steven, I'm glad to talk to you. Means you haven't melted, you haven't succumbed to the heat and humidity, and dear Lord, why? But you'll be good to go next month for Bleachers. I got some tickets for you, man. You're going to see them June 12th at Merriweather.
1: Awesome. 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Big fan.
0: Good. I like hearing that a lot. Well, Steven, have fun at the show, and we'll get you hooked up with Bleachers tickets, too. We're going to have them all week in the afternoon adventure on DC 101. Plus, very convenient that the new Bleachers album comes out on Friday. Well, this worked out well. It's a very good week to be a Bleachers fan, isn't it?
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3: 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Heroes like FDNY Lieutenant Edward J. McDonough Jr., a Marine Corps veteran, lifelong public servant. Edward was on the front lines of Ground Zero, cleaning debris and serving his city with courage and dedication. Now, Edward battled 9/11-related cancer for more than 3 years, sadly leaving behind his loving wife, Kimberly, and their 5 children. 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The letter T, the number 2, the letter T.org. I have time.

0: And for adults with type 2 diabetes and known heart disease, Jardiance can lower the risk of cardiovascular death too. Prescription Jardiance Empagliflozin 10 or 25 milligram tablets are used to lower blood sugar along with diet and exercise in adults with type 2 diabetes. Jardiance is not for use to lower blood sugar in people with type 1 diabetes and not for people with type 2 diabetes who have severe kidney disease. Serious side effects include increased ketones in blood or urine and infection between and around the anus and genitals. Both may be fatal. 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

with today and then tomorrow and Wednesday, it feels like we're cradled inside of Satan's armpit. Enough of this. Good Lord. Way too much all at once. But then starting on Thursday and going all through Memorial Day weekend, it's supposed to be raining and a lot colder. And really, that's how we're going to start summer. That's how we're going to do Memorial Day weekend. I hope that changes. Well, at least DC 101, unlike the weather, we're not screwing things up. How about we give you something new in the afternoon adventure? Young the Giant's new song, Different Kind of Love.

We've been doing it all day today on DC 101. We're going to continue remembering Chris Cornell on the anniversary of his passing at 6 o'clock with Soundgarden doing the one, our song of the day. And I have some big news, too, with AFSP, with DC 101 and the American Foundation for Suicide Prevention. And then a little after that, we got tickets for you to see Morrissey in October at the Anthem. Thanks for hanging out with DC 101 and the Afternoon Adventure.

0: and Sonata. Sublime is in the afternoon adventure on DC 101. I'm your tour guide, Mike Jones, and I have a grilling problem. Well, it's not my grilling skills. I'm pretty good at it. No, it's with the grill itself. I went to make stuff over the weekend, and I looked in there. There's a hole in the bottom. It rusted through. We've had this same grill for many years. A lot of great seasons of cooking out meals and everything, but it might be time to take it to that big backyard in the sky, a.k.a. the Fairfax County dump. Well, maybe that's something you want to do with $1,000 from Roddy the DC Cash Rat. 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

years. 9 years have gone by so fast. 9 years ago today, and I still remember it so vividly, is when we got the news on the morning of May 18th, 2017, that Chris Cornell had passed away. The night before, Soundgarden played a show in Detroit, and everyone said it was a great show, but after the show, between then and the morning, unfortunately, Chris Cornell took his own life. And while we've been honoring Chris all day today, and actually because of Chris, that was one of the big reasons that DC 101 got involved with the American Foundation for Suicide Prevention. And we have big news to share with you about AFSP and DC 101. So we'll do that after Soundgarden and The Day I Tried to Live. It's The One, our song of the day on DC 101. For you, Chris.

On the 9th anniversary of his passing, we're remembering Chris Cornell with The Day I Tried to Live from Soundgarden. It's the one, our song of the day on DC 101. And Chris's passing away was one of the big reasons that DC 101, we got involved with the American Foundation for Suicide Prevention. Well, the Out of the Darkness walks are coming up in the fall, and we're locked in and ready to go with the DC kickoff party 1 month from today. 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I'm going to be broadcasting live with the Afternoon Adventure. 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If you go to afsp.org/DC101, you can see about everything.

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We have Memorial Day weekend coming up, and summer's going to be starting soon. A lot of DC 101 shows are already laid out for the summer, but then we have a ton booked up for the fall, too, including Morrissey at the Anthem, and I'll tell you about Moz. Get you some tickets right after Semisonic. We'll get into it next in the Afternoon Adventure on DC 101.

0: We're close to the summer, but already we got to talk about shows and DC 101 doings in the fall. I'm Mike Jones, your afternoon adventure tour guide. And one of the big shows in the fall is going to be October 15th at the Anthem when Morrissey comes back to town. If you're trying to see Moz, you want to get sad and sing along with the Pope of Mope. 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
9: Tonight, clear and warm, lows near 70. Tomorrow, mostly sunny. Very hot again, highs in the upper 90s.
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I'm looking forward to seeing the Foo Fighters on Hot Ones. The whole band is going to be on the new episode debuting tomorrow. They're all going to be eating spicy wings, telling stories, and I wonder who's going to tap out first. Dave Grohl did it a couple years ago. He ate all the sauces. The heat didn't affect him one bit. But that should be really fun. Watch out for the Foos on Hot Ones tomorrow. Lola Young.

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0: I like that I learned something new every day with Alex Mack. It's Mike Jones, your afternoon adventure tour guide on DC 101. Alex came into the studio a few minutes ago, and to get ready for the show tonight, he brings in a scratch-off ticket.
1: Yeah, I'm trying to win a bunch of money since I'm not allowed to win with Ronnie, so this is my own version.
0: I appreciate your hustle. I like that. But then Alex told me this is only like the second scratch-off ticket you've ever bought in your life.
1: That I've ever purchased. I get a lot of them in my Christmas stocking. That's like a Mack family tradition. But I'm not known for winning.
0: But you don't go to the gas station, fill up your car, and then, oh, I need lottery tickets here, too.
1: No, but this one was Jurassic Park themed, which is my favorite movie, so I thought I'd give it a shot.
0: But you have to buy that. But you don't have a scratch-off problem like maybe Mike Jones does or something?
1: Do you have one of those?
0: Maybe just a little bit.
1: Well, yeah, you got real excited when I walked in with this.
0: I was like, oh, what'd you get there? But unfortunately, no money for Alex tonight.
1: Yeah, no winning numbers. I didn't even get the bonus.
0: No trip to Hawaii for the Jurassic Park tour.
1: I know. I would have taken you. That's crazy.
0: I did like, though, even though you're not as addicted to scratch-offs as I am, I did like that you cuss like a sailor every time you didn't get a number right. That's the Mike Jones way right there,
1: yeah,
0: dude.
1: I'm glad we did this before because it was literally every number.
0: Could not put any of that on the
1: straight
0: air.
1: Straight F-bombs.
2: The economy? Questionable. Ronnie the DC Cash Rat? Thriving.
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0: And for adults with type 2 diabetes and known heart disease, Jardiance can lower the risk of cardiovascular death too. 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
24: I had one of those weekends where it didn't really feel like a weekend, just working so much. Hell yeah. Alex Mack on DC 101, DC's alternative rock. If I saw you at Emo Night Brooklyn, the 930 Club on Saturday, you know how bananas it was. Dude, insane, like circle pits, nonstop crowd surfing. It was sick. And it's good timing because remember tonight, we have the unhappy hour at 8 o'clock. So make sure you're hanging out for just like a straight up hour of your favorite emo requests. Get them in while you can. I'm pumped for that. And obviously a ton of tickets. Dude, I'm going to get you into Empire of the Sun. That show's going to be crazy. Meriwether Post Pavilion in September. Let's do those tickets this hour, right around 7:50. Then in the 9 o'clock hour, we're going to get you into Houndmouth at the Anthem. Another great show. And Ronnie, obviously, our DC cash rat, hooking you up with a keyword to, I don't know, maybe give your bank account some CPR after the weekend. That keyword's coming up right around 7:20.
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0: You know, I opened the door to the studio and I thought I smelled cigarettes. And then I was like, oh, yeah, Ronnie the DC Cash Rat in the DC 101 studio. Welcome, Ronnie.
1: I personally funded the Purple Line.
0: Oh, well, why is it going to take so long then?
1: Because I wanted to spend more money.
0: Oh, because you're giving it all away.
1: Exactly. If it takes longer, I can spend more.
0: Okay, well, you got another keyword coming up for people to win that $1,000.
1: Exactly. Even with 20 years of Purple Line, I still have too much money. I got to give it away.
0: Yeah, well, your chance to win that $1,000 is a lot sooner than us getting the Purple Line. Give me 6 minutes. Hang on.

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1: Dude,
0: Ronnie and I were shooting the S word over here. I was about to ask how many nipples you have, but
1: I got like 14.
0: Okay, well, how much cash do you have?
1: Even more.
0: All right, this is ridiculous. A chance for you to win $1,000 of Ronnie's dollars.
1: Ronnie bucks, if you will.
0: Well, no, they're real bucks. I don't know. You could get some bonus Ronnie bucks, too.
1: You can also get...
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0: And for adults with type 2 diabetes and known heart disease, Jardiance can lower the risk of cardiovascular death too. 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
11: Tonight, clear and warm, lows near 70. Tomorrow, mostly sunny. Very hot again, highs in the upper 90s.
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0: just shouted for my go-go juice. That's where I am right now. Big white monster guy over here. It's Alex back live on DC 101. I cannot get it together. But I do want to introduce you to our On the Verge artist. If you didn't think I was a giant nerd before, the band's name is Mother. When I first saw that, I was thinking about like the AI that's in the Alien movies. You know what I'm talking about? Where they're like, okay, yeah, you get it. The band is a lot cooler than I am. They're called Mother. New song called My Love.
1: 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Here's our song,

What's going on? It's Alex Mack live on DC 101. You know, remember, we have the unhappy hour coming up at 8 o'clock. But before that, I want to get you in to see Empire of the Sun. Yeah, dude, Merriweather Post Pavilion, September 4th. Big shouts to Live Nation for these tickets. If you want them, give me less than 7 minutes. Okay, I'm going to play you two songs. Then you got to get ready to call in, win some tickets. Happy Monday.

0: Nice little warm-up for the unhappy hour. That's at 8 here on Alex Mack Live, but let me get you hooked up with these tickets to see Empire of the Sun. They're going to be at Merriweather Post Pavilion. That show's September 4th. Big shouts to Live Nation for the tickets. If you want them, call me right now for your shot to win. Okay, the number's 866-91-DC-101. You really got to save that in your phone.
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0: And for adults with type 2 diabetes and known heart disease, Jardiance can lower the risk of cardiovascular death too. 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